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0: For tonight, a few clouds, scattered showers and thunderstorms, a low of 9. Tomorrow, mainly cloudy with a chance of showers and risk of a thunderstorm, a high of 16. On Tuesday, cloudy with a good chance of showers, 17 degrees. And then for Wednesday, partly sunny with a high of 22. Current weather conditions can be found anytime on your Swift Current online app. I'm Judy Peters.
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Coming up, the best of Southern Gospel with Brother John's Night Watch at 7. 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

calling all fathers, calling all home builders. We have some valuable advice to give you today on building a happy home. You can build a house with mortar and brick and lumber and nails, but you cannot build a happy home with that kind of material. Pastor will give you that valuable information in a few minutes. If you would have a happy home, as through the years of life you go, it won't just happen through good luck, although some people think it so. But there are rules by which to live, and certain laws we must accept, which God has made for all mankind, and these, we know, must all be kept. Foundation for a happy home no human by himself can lay, for what he does apart from God will sometime wither and decay. But God has laid a solid rock on which our lives and homes should rest, and if we build upon this rock, our hearts and souls will then be blessed. A happy home must truly be a home of prayer. And meanwhile, as the years go by, life's burdens each must help to bear. And when the tests sometimes are hard, or sickness takes away the health, how sweet the comfort we may give that flows from hearts of godly wealth. A happy home is made through love, in which a lot of kindness reigns, and where God's Spirit shows us how to share our losses and our gains. Also, the guidebook in the home is God's eternal word of truth that leads along the righteous way, directing parents, children, youth. A happy home's a treasure rare that fame and money cannot build, and all the learning earth affords cannot with sweetness keep it filled. Therefore, the unseen grace of God must day by day come flowing in and keep the home doors closed against all envy, hatred, strife, and sin. That is a happy home.

And now the message. I'm going to speak on prayer. In these days when our pulpits are filled with uncertainty and doubt, our homes with worldliness and fashion, rudeness and rioting in the streets, cursing in public places, there is only one remedy, and that is prayer. Let us build the old-time family altars in our home, where the father takes the Bible and reads to his family, then leads in prayer, while the family all takes part. This makes God a member of the family, also gives the family confidence in God. The churches also need to revive the altars in their services, where the Christians gather together to pray in the place of worship, not to feed the body, but to pour out their hearts to God, for him to intervene and save our land from the awful judgment of God, which is about to fall because of our prayerless, cold form of religion, which has lost every sign of God's fire and power. And we have become like any other human society that has limited itself to man's power and man's wisdom. But when we pray, we link ourselves to the almighty power of God. This power is unlimited in its scope and force. It makes the common man uncommon, the natural man supernatural. When we pray, we move the highest heaven and shake the deepest hell. Prayer has opened prison doors, healed sick bodies, delivered demon-possessed men, broke the fetters of sin, and glorified God. Prayer has no substitute. It is the Christian's vital spring of life. It is powerful, for it raises the fallen power lines between the powerhouse of God and the human soul. It is Jacob's ladder on which the heavenly messengers ascend and descend, bearing the blessings of God to our heart. When we touch the throne of God in prayer, we are different. This is where the weak are made strong. The Bible says, "But they that wait upon the Lord shall renew their strength. They shall mount up with wings as eagles. They shall run and not be weary. They shall walk and not faint." If we go along the shorelines of life, we will see many who became spiritual shipwrecks because they tried to live the Christian life without prayer, and that is impossible. Prayer is more than an empty formality or a church creed, but a personal contact with a holy, righteous, powerful God. Where deity and humanity meet, the lesser can draw strength from the greater. No wonder David said, "Evening and morning and at noon will I pray and cry aloud, and he shall hear my voice." Daniel prayed three times a day. These men did not pray because they were great, but they were great because they prayed. All men who took time to pray became great. The disciples knew this, and they said to Jesus, "Lord, teach us to pray." My soul re-echoes this request. "Lord, teach me how to pray." The disciples saw Jesus feeding the 5,000, yet they did not say, "Give us power to multiply material things." They watched Jesus performing miracles on the sick and healing their bodies, yet they did not say to him, "Lord, teach us how to heal the sick." Jesus spake as never a man spake, yet they did not ask him to teach them how to preach. But when they heard him pray and saw what prayer meant to him, they said, "Lord, teach us to pray." Jesus spent long nights in prayer. Jesus prayed early in the morning. The Bible says, Jesus went out into the mountain to pray and continued all night in prayer to God. Jesus said, "Watch and pray." Jesus said, "Men ought always to pray." Many never practice prayer until they are faced with a calamity. But we should pray when all is well. So if something happens, we will know how to pray. Elijah was a man of like passion as we are, and he could open and close the fountains of heaven with his prayers. Prayer is not some impotent thing, but it is a great force. Nothing lies beyond the reach of prayer. There is no defeat for the man who will link himself with God. Joshua of old proved this when he raised his bloody sword toward the moving sun and shouted, "Sun, stand thou still." And all the planets stopped in their orbits till he had the job finished. The early church found this out when they prayed for Peter, whom Herod had put in jail and was chained between two soldiers. But all heaven went into action, moved into the jailhouse. The gates opened before them. Peter's chains fell off, and he had a victory march out of the jail and down the street to the praying church. Hallelujah! Paul and Silas found there was nothing impossible to the man who prayed. They would pray and sing praises unto God when they were in jail. Then God answered and sent an earthquake. It was strong enough to shake the jail, loose the stocks, open the doors, and they walked out. Our prayers must be backed up by faith. The Bible says, "So faith cometh by hearing the word of God." So prayer and the Bible goes hand in hand.
The authors of the Bible wrote as they were moved by the Holy Spirit. The Bible says, "For the prophecy came not in old time by the will of man, but the holy men of God spake as they were moved by the Holy Spirit." The Holy Spirit rides best in his own chariot. Paul said, "I will pray with the Spirit." The Bible says, "But ye, beloved, building up yourselves on your most holy faith, praying in the Holy Ghost." So the same Holy Spirit who inspired the prophets to write the Bible can inspire us to pray according to the Bible. So praying in the Spirit and the Bible agree in one. The Spirit and the Word agree. This praying in the Spirit is not a form of praying or reading them from a book, but prayers that are born in our hearts as we look upon the needs of the people. The Bible says, "But when Jesus saw the multitudes, he was moved with compassion on them. Then saith he unto his disciples, Pray ye therefore the Lord of the harvest, that he'll send forth laborers into his harvest." And surely today when we see the downtrodden, broken bodies, weak spirits, our hearts should be so burdened that we can pray a prayer of faith and compassion that will help them to turn to God and have their needs met. Our prayers should be offered in the name of Jesus. That is the name heaven delights to honor. If we walk according to the Bible, every prayer that is stamped with the blessed name of Jesus shall reach its destination. We have no righteousness of our own to approach God, but we can come to God in the name of Jesus, and all the riches of heaven is at our disposal. The Bible says, "Let us therefore come boldly onto the throne of grace." Come as a son of God. God is our Father. Let us approach God through Christ. We come to our Father as a son of God in the name of Jesus Christ, his only begotten Son, and he will hear and answer our prayers. So take courage now and pray. Take courage to put time on your knees before God, and God will answer you, God will help you, and God will strengthen you. Let's all pray together now. Father in heaven, we thank you for your goodness. We thank you there's power in prayer. We thank you we can come to you in the blessed name of Jesus, Amen. Knowing that you will answer our prayers. So encourage every heart now to pray more. In Jesus' name, Amen.

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0: That concludes our program for tonight, and we must leave you. 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
1: John chapter 4 and verse 4 is a very short verse. It simply says, "And he had to pass through Samaria." It's referring to Jesus making his way from the south, from Judea, up to the north to Galilee. Now, technically, he did not have to pass through Samaria because there were other ways of going and circumventing that portion of territory. But Jesus had to, in the Father's plan, pass through Samaria. For there was a woman who was coming to draw water from a well, and Jesus was going to tell her about water, living water, truly refreshing water that was not found in any well of this world. Here is Heidi and Dorothy as they sing, "He came to me."

The Bible has the answer. You have provided the questions, and we search God's holy word in order to find the answers. Question number one. Is our spot in heaven determined by our works on earth? There are two things that urgently need to be clarified in this question. If you are referring to simply your access into heaven, is it determined by our works on earth? The answer is a resounding no. Absolutely no one will enter into heaven because of their works on earth, except the one work of trusting in Christ Jesus, our Lord. But even that is not a work. It is a grace of God. It is a privilege. It is something that is granted and that is given to us as we turn in repentance and as we look lifeless from our stone-cold grave of sin and hear the word of Jesus calling our name, calling us as Lazarus from his tomb to arise and come forth. So no one, absolutely no one, will be in heaven because of the works which they have done, the efforts, the money, or these things that so many seek after in this world. Rather, it is through the shed blood of Jesus Christ. Let this be perfectly clear that our spot in heaven, our access, that is, into heaven, is through the shed blood of Jesus Christ and because of his shed blood alone. However, if you are meaning the rewards, the mansion, the privileges that we will have in heaven, the crowns that we will have in heaven, the answer is yes, indeed. The scriptures speak very plainly of this. In Luke chapter 19, for instance, Jesus is giving the parable of the minas, and he spoke of a nobleman who gave to one steward or one servant 10 minas, to another 5, and to another 1. And he gave 1 mina to each of them, but the first one, he had a return of 10 additional minas. The second man, he had a return of 5 additional minas. The third one, he had just wrapped up in a cloth the 1 mina, and he had the capital original, but he did not have any return on the investment. Well, here is a illustration, and the nobleman, when he returns, he says to the one who had returned 10 more, he says, "You shall be ruler over 10 cities," and to the one who had 5, "You shall be ruler over 5 cities." And here is the principle that there will be various rewards given in heaven. But we also go to 1 Corinthians chapter 3 and verse 12, where the Apostle Paul says, "If any man builds on the foundation which Paul himself had laid, the church in Corinth, the foundation which is Jesus Christ, if any man builds on the foundation with gold, silver, precious stones, wood, hay, straw, each man's work will become evident, for the day of judgment, will show it, because it will be revealed with fire, and each man's work will be tested." And Paul then concludes, "If any man's work is burned up, he himself will suffer loss, but he himself will be saved, yet so as through fire." So our place in heaven is assured. And here Paul, he's speaking to believers. He's speaking to the Christians in Corinth. He says, if you are foolish in the opportunities, you will not have a great reward, but you yourself will be saved. We also go to 2 Corinthians. The Apostle Paul takes this up once again in 2 Corinthians chapter 5 and verse 10, where he says, we, again, he's speaking to believers, we
must all appear before the judgment seat of Christ, so that each one may be recompensed for his deeds in the body according to what he has done, whether good or bad. And so, will there be paupers in heaven? The street will be made of gold indeed. It will be glory all around, but there will be various rewards that will be assigned in that great day. Question number two. Why was the man without proper garments bound and cast out from the wedding feast in Matthew chapter 22? Well, questioner, you both ask the question and you answer it at the very same time. Jesus here is speaking a parable regarding the kingdom of heaven compared to a king who gave a great wedding feast for his son. The slaves go out and they invite those who have the privilege of coming, but they were unwilling to come. And so the king, he sends out his servants once again. And he says, bring whoever you can find in, and that my feast might be enjoyed. The food is all prepared. All the arrangements have been made. There needs to be those who will come and enjoy the feast. And so he sends them out. But then there was one, when the king comes in to look over the dinner guests, he sees one there who is not dressed in wedding clothes. And he said to him, friend, how did you come in here without wedding clothes? And the man was speechless and he was cast out. You see, there is a proper way, and how this is elaborately described in the Old Testament, in the tabernacle and in the temple, there is a appropriate and proper access into the presence of God. You don't just come marching in however you jolly well please. And so it is when we come before our Heavenly Father. We are to be dressed in the righteousness, not of ourselves. Here this man, he was thinking, well, I'm as good as anybody else. What do I need these fancy clothes for? Well, there was an appropriate manner in which to come into this wedding feast. And the wedding feast is speaking of the great day when we will gather around the throne of God. And here this man, he was unprepared. We need to be dressed in the righteousness of Christ. And without that, we will be cast out from the presence of God, of the great King. Thank you for these questions. If you have a question, send it to us. Our mailing address is Faith to Live By, Box 426, Winnipeg, Manitoba, R3C2H6. 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

Once again, it is a privilege to speak of the gospel of our Lord and Savior Jesus Christ. Today from Romans chapter 15 and verse 15, the Apostle Paul is coming to the conclusion of this great letter that he writes to the believers there situated in the city of Rome. And he says to them, I have written very boldly to you on some points, so as to remind you again, because of the grace that was given me from God, to be a minister of Christ Jesus to the Gentiles, and then this line, ministering as a priest the gospel, the good news of God. Hold on to that. Paul says that this gospel is not of man, but that it is of God. It is not only of him, but that it is of God who has appointed him and who has made him a minister and a priest, the gospel of God. Then he goes on and he declares that I will not presume to speak of anything except what Christ has accomplished through me, resulting in the obedience of the Gentiles by word and deed, in the power of signs and wonders, in the power of the Spirit, so that from Jerusalem and round about as far as Illyricum, I have preached the gospel of Christ. Pull together these two. Paul at first says, the gospel of God. Now he says, the gospel of Christ. Anyone who comes to the Bible and they think, foolishly, they think that Jesus was not God. Repeatedly we have these pointed declarations that the gospel of God is the gospel of Christ, and that Christ Jesus, he is the Son of God and full authority that he bears, and we must listen to him. So we have in verse 15, the gospel of God, that Paul was ministering as a priest. And here he says that he has fully preached, he has trumpeted the gospel of Christ. And he then says, thus I aspired to preach the gospel. The gospel, it is a message that is not small and insignificant. It's not something to be hidden in a corner, but it is something that is to be sounded aloud. It is the great work of God for the salvation of lost sinners, bringing us to cleansing, forgiveness, to adoption, to citizenship in glory, and that God, whereas there was previously a wall of division, now he is bringing us back to him as though we had never departed from the Garden of Eden and there was never a block of any kind. He is bringing us back. The gospel of God is what you need. The gospel of God is what you desperately want. The gospel of Christ, the gospel of the kingdom and of his kingdom, the gospel that the Apostle Paul said he preached, he sounded aloud. Oh, would you hear this gospel, that it's not by our righteousness, but it's by his righteousness. It's not by our work, it's by his finished work upon the cross of Calvary. It's not by our sweat and blood, but it is by his shed blood that we are the children of God. Would you hear this? And would you receive it of the Father's hand? Oh, and know joy and know life in it today.

0: 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Please watch for Faith to Live By again next Sunday at this same time on this same station. Until then, Faith to Live By prays that the peace of God will fill your heart and that the joy of the Lord will be your strength. 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

0: For tonight, a few clouds, scattered showers and thunderstorms, a low of 9. Tomorrow, mainly cloudy with a chance of showers and risk of a thunderstorm, a high of 16. On Tuesday, cloudy with a good chance of showers, 17 degrees. And then for Wednesday, partly sunny with a high of 22. Current weather conditions can be found anytime on your Swift Current online app. I'm Judy Peters.
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He's the coach, the chauffeur, and the backyard grill master. But above all else, he's your old man. Happy Father's Day from CKSW 570. Just

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2: According to some, our modern-day Christmas tree is not modern at all, but dates back to Old Testament biblical times as part of pagan ritual and idolatry. Is that true, though? Well, stay with us for the answer.

0: You're listening to the Question and Answer Program, a ministry of the Through the Bible Radio Network. These questions were first discussed by our teacher, Dr. J. Vernon McGee, during the over 30 years of his broadcasting ministry. The questions and his answers have been preserved for our enjoyment and enlightenment in the Word of God. Our first question comes to us from a listener in Newcastle, Pennsylvania, who writes, "Would you please explain Galatians chapter 3, verses 19 through 20?
1: And we'll be very happy to do that. I'm reading now. "Wherefore then serveth the law? It was added because of transgressions, till the seed should come to whom the promise was made. And it was ordained by angels in the hand of a mediator." Now, a mediator is not a mediator of one, but God is one. Now, let me say this, that you need the verses that go before, and actually you need the verses that follow this passage of Scripture here. Paul has made it very clear that men are justified by faith and by faith alone, and that by the deeds of the law. He says that no one or no flesh shall be justified. That is, you can never be saved by the law. Now, that naturally would raise this question that Paul asks here. Wherefore then serveth the law? Now, it was added not so much because of transgressions, but for the sake of transgressions. The law was given because man was already a sinner and doing things that God forbade. And the law is given now because of these transgressions to let man know that he's a sinner. And Paul said he'd never have known that coveting was a sin if the law hadn't said, "Thou shalt not covet." Now, that is the reason the law was given. And it was a temporary thing. It was given till the seed should come to whom the promise was made. And that seed, of course, is Christ, and we get that from this chapter here. And it was ordained by angels in the hands of a mediator. Now, a mediator is not a mediator of one, but God is one. Now, you see, a mediator is one who stands between one person and another person. He mediates. He brings them together. Well, there must be then, God is a mediator, but God is one. Who's he going to mediate with? Well, there must be somebody out there, and that's the sinner. And therefore, we're told that there's one mediator between God and man, the man Christ Jesus. And he puts his hand in the hand of God and his other hand in the hand of man, and he brings them together in redemption. With the blood-stained hands, nail-pierced, he brings them together. And that, I think, is the meaning that is here. I'd like to follow on through how he goes on to show how the law was given to bring man to come to Christ, and that Christ is the one that can bring us to God. How wonderful this is.
0: The same listener has a second question that also comes from a particular passage of Scripture. He says, "Could you also explain Luke chapter 11, verses 14 and 23 through 26? Are these verses related?"
1: May I say to you that they are related. All of them are. They're part and parcel of one great subject here, and that is this subject of demonism. I read verse 14. "He was casting out a demon. It was dumb. It came to pass when the demon was gone out, the dumb spoke, and the people wondered." Now, he continues on in this area, talking about, very frankly, the subject of demonism. If you follow it on down, and I'm not going to read that, but you'll find that he is talking about that, and he's accused of casting out demons by Satan. And he makes it very clear that he's not doing it by Beelzebub, but that he's doing it by the power of God. And then he gives them this verse here that you ask about, verse 23, he that is not with me is against me, and he that gathereth not with me scattereth. Well, he has made the statement that when a strong man armed keepeth his palace, his goods are in peace. And if he's doing it by Satan, why, he'd be doing it against himself, because he's casting out these demons, which is satanic. And now he says to these that have accused him of casting out demons by the power of Satan, that if you're not with him, you're against him. And therefore, the Lord Jesus draws a line of demarcation here for these that are making the accusation. Either they're going to be for him or they're going to be against him, because God and Satan and the Lord Jesus and Satan are on opposite sides here. Then he makes this observation by giving this parable here. He says, when the unclean spirit is gone out of a man, he walketh through dry places, seeking rest and finding none. He saith, I will return unto my house whence I came out. And what he's illustrating here, just casting out a demon is not, after all, although he's not doing it by the power of Satan, casting out a demon is only half of the job. What happened here was, and if you'd read on in the parable, that there was a house, and he uses that, is gone out of a man seeking rest. He considered the man his house, and he went out, and the man put him out, I guess, got rid of him, and the man was all swept, cleaned, and garnished. That is, he got reformed, all cleaned up. And reformation is not enough. This business of trying to improve yourself, that's no good in God's sight. Because here was a demon actually put out of a man. But the demon still controlled the man, because the day came when these spirits, they joined up with this one that was cast out. And when they came back, well, they all moved in. Why? Because the man was empty. There's nothing there to take the place of the demon. And that would seem to suggest that if this man here that had the demon cast out of him, if he didn't take another step of coming to Christ, and as he said, you gave me the verse, he that gathereth not with me scattereth. If he did not come now to Christ, that he's actually on the devil's side, and if he's just reformed, that's no good. You have to come to Christ for a transformation, and you have to come to him for a real change, and to be now indwelt by the Spirit of God, the Spirit of Christ must come and dwell within you. Why, if that doesn't take place, then these people that are just cleaned up, they are in more danger than anyone else, because the demon can enter and bring in all of his friends. And we're told the last estate of the man is worse than the first. And that's my reason for saying that I think the church members today that have really not been born again, that actually hear the gospel, and they are all reformed. They're nice, sweet, lovely people to know. They do many nice things, but they still belong to the devil. And it's not until that they are born again and come over on Christ's side. So he's put together quite a bit here, you see. And he goes farther than just casting out the demon. That ought to be a lesson for many of these people today that are spending a lot of time in casting out demons. We've got a lot of people that are doing that today. At least they think they're doing it.
0: Moving on, our next question comes from a listener in Indianapolis, Indiana, who writes, could you please explain the difference between the spirit and the soul?
1: May I say to you that many times in the scripture, the word spirit and soul are used synonymously. That is, they mean the same thing. But there are times when the spirit and the soul are different. Now, the word that is translated soul is the word psuche. We get our word psychology from it. It is that part of man, that is the mental part of man, and it's more than mental. There's the emotional part, the part of man where he makes judgments, all of that sort of thing. That is part of our personality, and that's actually the soul. Now, the word for spirit is pneuma, and that actually means wind, breath. And so it is used of the Holy Spirit also. And that part of man is the part of man that you can't put your finger on at all. And it's the part of man that actually is depraved. You and I are born in this world with a depraved nature, not just physical and not just psychological, but a spirit that controls our body and our mind, that leads us into evil, leads us down the wrong path. Now, that's the reason we must be born again. And therefore, the scripture makes a distinction between the soul and the spirit. You remember in the epistle to the Hebrews that the writer says, the word of God is quick and powerful and sharper than any two-edged sword, dividing asunder even bone and marrow and soul and spirit, so that there is a distinction, and yet they are used in places in a synonymous way.
0: Our next question comes to us from a listener in East Pittsburgh, Pennsylvania, who says, you've mentioned that Ishmael, the son of the bondwoman Hagar, would not be heir with Isaac, the son of the free woman Sarah. Isn't this a contradictory action on the part of God as compared to the situation with Jacob, who had 12 sons by four women, two being his wives and the other two maidservants? Could you please provide your understanding to this situation?
1: Now, very candidly, when you're dealing with Abraham, you are dealing with the son that God had promised to Abraham and Sarah. And the son of Hagar, Ishmael, is not the one God had promised. And therefore, Abraham and this woman, Sarah, they're entirely wrong in the fact that Hagar had a child by Abraham at Sarah's suggestion. They named him Ishmael. Now, that boy could not inherit because of the fact that God is making it crystal clear that it'll have to be according to his will. Now, that, I think, explains Abraham, because actually, I think that when you read the record, you see that Ishmael could not be accepted, could not be in the line. But actually, these 12 sons of Jacob's, they're all in the line. They're in the line that leads from Abraham. You see, the twin brother of old Jacob had been set aside. Esau had been set aside. And now it has to be Jacob's offspring. And it's quite interesting. He was tricked into marrying Leah. I don't think you can blame old Jacob for that, because he was tricked into that. He thought he was marrying Rachel. But God blessed that union, because actually it was a real union. And from that came several of the outstanding sons and tribes of Israel. In fact, Judah came from that line. And then you notice that Joseph and Benjamin came from Rachel. And so you have here these two boys that were outstanding. Of course, Joseph became a prime minister, and two tribes actually came from him. And then also there was the little tribe of Benjamin. But the other tribes never really filled a very prominent place. It was the ones that came from the two wives. And this man was tricked into that first marriage, as we well know. But they are all in the line that comes from Abraham that was to be blessed. But Ishmael was not in that line of Abraham and of Sarah that God had promised to bless. And I think that when you read that you see that that is the explanation. you impress me that you are questioning God's judgment in doing this, that he had no right to do it. Well, whether we believe it or not, he certainly had a right here. And I believe that it was consistent and not contradictory, certainly with his nature. God never does anything contradictory with his nature. The problem is with you and with me, by the way.
0: The same listener also has a second question. He says, why did God allow such harassment of David in his conflict with Saul?
1: Well, God was training this man. He was conditioning this man and preparing him to rule over his people. And that was the explanation of this training. You might think it's pretty rough, but you'd have to talk to David and the Lord about that, because neither one of them thought it was. You do not find David complaining to God about this at all. I'm afraid you're finding fault where you ought not to find fault, and you're in danger of really questioning the judgment of God, the wisdom of God in what he does. Now, the Bible constantly states that David was a man after God's own heart. He loved David, so why did God permit this harassment of an innocent boy? Well, now, you must remember he was not an innocent boy. We know from his later conduct he was not, and even before his sin with Bathsheba, David revealed a very hot nature. In fact, the matter is, he was very narrow and bigoted in some of his judgments. God had to train this man. And God's not beating up an innocent boy. I don't like the tone of your questions, I must confess.
0: Our next question comes to us from Los Angeles, and this listener writes, I recently heard a minister say that the Christmas tree was a pagan ritual. He based his comments on Jeremiah chapter 10, verses 1 through 3. Could you please explain your position?
1: And may I say to you, there are several groups that always use that, and that is a question that came to me, and I answered it during the Christmas season. And I'm going to answer it for this party, and you're going to hear it in the good old summertime, but why shouldn't we deal with a question like this? May I say to you, these groups today and certain individuals have majored in this type of thing in the Bible. And I can't believe that it can do anything in the world but cause confusion. And it takes our attention off of the important thing. Now, to spend your time talking about the Christmas tree being a pagan rite isn't quite accurate by any means. And the passage that they use, they've taken it absolutely out of context. And I want to read it because I'd like for you to hear it. It's Jeremiah 10th chapter, and I'll begin reading at verse 1.

0: acts. Now you see, he stops there. Now let's keep reading. They deck it with silver and with gold. They fasten it with nails and with hammers, that it move not. They are upright as the palm tree, but speak not. They must needs be born, because they cannot go. Be not afraid of them, for they cannot do evil, neither also is it in them to do good. Now, what's he talking about? He's talking about idols. They go into the forest, they cut down a tree, and they make an idol out of it. All those idols of the past were wooden idols. You see them in many, many places today. And of course, many have disappeared because of the deterioration of the wood. But they went into the forest, they cut down a tree. This is not somebody going into the forest, cutting down a tree to decorate it for Christmas. It has no relation whatsoever. And they would cut down this tree, make an idol of it, deck it with all kinds of decorations, and then they'd fall down and worship it. Now, God says to his people back there, he's speaking to Israel, by the way, he says, don't be afraid of that. It can't move. Now, I never knew anybody that was afraid of a Christmas tree. Even the most pagan, heathen people I know, they're not afraid of the Christmas tree. And I've never heard of any of those heathen around us today falling down and worshiping the Christmas tree. They just use it as a matter of decoration. Now, I do think that Christmas today, taking it as a whole, has become really a pagan holiday. But that's no reason for Christians not having a Christmas tree.
1: Our final question today comes from Los Angeles. The person says, in Ephesians chapter 6, verses 2 and 3, there is a promise of a long life, and that it may be well with us if we honor our parents. If we do not honor them, will the opposite be true, that we will have a short life and things never being well with us?
0: May I say that the scripture doesn't say that. First of all, I think I should read the scripture. It says in Ephesians 6, beginning with 2, honor thy father and mother, which is the first commandment with promise, that it may be well with thee, and thou mayest live long on the earth. Now, for the child of God today, why, it says, children, obey your parents in the Lord, for this is right. And then he quotes from the Old Testament. Now, in the Old Testament, God promised long life, because the blessings of the Old Testament were largely earthly blessings and were confined largely to that area, although there were many spiritual blessings. But today, our blessings are spiritual blessings, and there are also physical blessings that come to us. Many of us have experienced that, but the important blessings, and here in Ephesians, it's blessed with all spiritual blessings in the heavenlies in Christ Jesus. So that I don't think that you can lift this out and say that today if you honor your father and mother, why, that means long life. That was the way it was under the Old Testament. Today, children are told to obey their parents. Now, this party goes on with another question here. Can that person never look forward to anything being well with them? Why, no, I don't think that's true today, because we see the opposite true. There are some folk that disgrace their parents, and they've lived a long life, and things have gone well with them. I don't think that is applicable today. Does it apply to both Christians and non-Christians? Well, I don't think it's applicable today to either one, for that matter, because it's not given that way at all. It just says under the Old Testament, this was a commandment in the Old Testament, and there it was given with a promise. And Paul doesn't put a promise with it here. He just says, children, obey your parents in the Lord, for this is right. And that is the motivation for it today. And not the other at all. The other was true in the Old Testament. So my feeling is that you're trying to bring that up out of the Old Testament, make it applicable today. And actually, that's not what Paul's doing. All of the commandments are repeated in the New Testament for us, with the exception of the Sabbath day. And it's not given for us today. And boy,

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1: We hope that you've enjoyed today's program. 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

Prayer often gets reduced to a ritual. Just the mention of the word stirs up images of someone bowing their head, furrowing their brow, and perhaps folding their hands. But today, on Insight for Living, Chuck Swindoll challenges this stereotype. Real prayer is something deeper, honest communication with God, shaped by the model that He Himself provided in Scripture. Today, Chuck opens the Bible to help us recover what prayer was always meant to be. His message is part of his series, Strengthening Your Grip. It's titled, Strengthening Your Grip on Prayer.

0: part of a research study where psychologists discovered the top three places where average people fake it. First, we tend to put on airs when we visit the lobby of a fancy hotel. Next, we typically fake our true feelings alongside the salesperson at a new car showroom. And the third place where we wear a mask, you guessed it, in church. Tragically, in church, where there should be authenticity, we'll paint on the phony smiles and slap the backs and shake the hands and masquerade to hide the truth. How sad. Mark Twain used a word picture I've never forgotten. He wrote this: "Everyone is a moon and has a dark side which he never shows to anybody." For the hypocrite, for those to whom cover-up is all important, this dark side exists behind carefully guarded masks. You know where I see this occurring frequently in the church? In public prayers. That's right. To me, it's terribly convicting that Jesus saved some of his most scathing rebukes, not for the notorious sinners of his day, but for the religious people who paraded their righteousness in showy, long public prayers. I've got my Bible open to Matthew chapter 6, verses 5 through 15. Listen carefully as I read the words of Jesus. "When you pray, don't be like the hypocrites who love to pray publicly on street corners and in the synagogues where everyone can see them. I tell you the truth, that is all the reward they will ever get. But when you pray, go away by yourself, shut the door behind you, and pray to your Father in private. Then your Father, who sees everything, will reward you. When you pray, don't babble on and on as people of other religions do. They think their prayers are answered merely by repeating their words again and again. Don't be like them. For your Heavenly Father knows exactly what you need, even before you ask Him. Pray like this: Our Father in heaven, may your name be kept holy. May your kingdom come soon. May your will be done on earth as it is in heaven. Give us today the food we need. And forgive us our sins, as we have forgiven those who sin against us. And don't let us yield to temptation, but rescue us from the evil one. If you forgive those who sin against you, your Heavenly Father will forgive you. But if you refuse to forgive others, your Father will not forgive your sins."
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2: As I begin this talk on prayer, I want to make a confession, and then I want to draw an observation from it. I confess to you that the past 5 or 6 days have been some of the most difficult for me in perhaps the last number of years. Not only one thing, but several things have sort of converged upon the week that has passed, leveling me in two or three areas that required me to come before God and seek His help, talk with Him about it. Now, the observation that I make from that confession to you is that strangely for me, it has been one of the most anxiety-free weeks of the past number of years. Those who have spent personal time around me and I around them would probably be surprised to hear that it was a tough week for me. That all came to my attention as I began to put together thoughts on today's talk about prayer. I thought how unusual it is for me personally to have a tough week, but to have had such little anxiety during the time of intense difficulty and pressure. I'm a slow learner in some things, and perhaps in this was ridiculously slow to realize how that happened. I don't know of another week in years that I have, and I've never made such a public statement. I don't like to do it, but I think it's necessary to clarify. I don't know when I prayed more in any one week. I suddenly realized yesterday afternoon that is the reason the anxiety has been so slight. God knew that we needed something more than another theoretical message on prayer. You don't need to have a whole slew of verses thrown at you to write down what the Bible says about prayer. You certainly don't need a guilt trip laid on you about your prayerlessness. Or if you do, I don't qualify to lay it on you. I refuse to do that. As I began to collect my thoughts for this particular message, God led, in a strange way, to a letter that has been very, very familiar to Christians, especially to this generation of Christians, in the letter of Philippians, Paul's writing to that small band of Christians. And it kind of emerged as I meditated upon this passage that's in front of us. I sought the help of very few books this week. I don't have a lot of high-powered quotes to wow anybody with, but I do have some things that God really did show me from this Philippians 4 passage and from the Matthew 6 passage from the Sermon on the Mount. First, Philippians 4. What I find in Philippians 4 is a series of things that everybody wants but few people have. Okay? Everybody wants to be stable. Verse 1. My beloved brethren, therefore, stand firm in the Lord, my beloved. Everybody here, everybody hearing my voice, wants to stand firm. But very few of us, we have to confess, are as stable as we would like to be. Your week has probably looked like a yo-yo. More than a straight line, up and down, unstable. We want to live in harmony with each other. Verse 2, I urge Euodia and Syntyche to live in harmony, but we don't. Probably you had a few conflicts this week with one or more people. We don't live in harmony as much as we want to. We want to, but we don't. It seems to escape us. It eludes us, this business of bilateral harmony with others in the body, doesn't it? Verse 4, we want to rejoice in the Lord all the time. Doesn't have in mind a grin on our face. It has in mind a deep well of joy, which brings forth a sense of pleasure in life. We want that. But unless I miss my guess, there wasn't a lot of laughter in your soul through the week, was there? We want that, but we don't have that. Verse 8, we want to think on these things. We want to think about things that are true and honorable and right and pure and lovely. We want all of those things We want to, verse 8 closes, we want to fix or let our mind dwell on those things, but it doesn't. It doesn't. We want it to, but it doesn't. If you bear with me a little longer, verse 9, we want to practice the things that we know are right. Things you've learned and received and heard and seen, writes the apostle. You Philippians, the things that you've witnessed, you want to practice. But we don't, do we? It's the frustration of the Christian life that we want all of these things and we know they're right, but we don't enter into them in the depth that we want to, do we? How come? Well, as a result, before I answer the how come, as a result of not having what we really want, we have a level of anxiety that is growing. Believers, we live in a fast rushing current of anxiety, like a river, moving towards some impact downstream. Following the first morning service here in this church, very well-dressed, handsome couple met me who are here from another state. And the gentleman shared with me the significance of the message because he is here for medical help. He is in a white-collar profession, and his anxiety has reached the breaking point. He needs assistance in his anxiety level, and he loves Jesus Christ deeply. He's anxious, worried, unable to keep the world off his shoulders. It just keeps caving in. He's a good man. He's a caring man. He wants to walk with God. He wants these things, but the anxiety is there. Worries grow. We get preoccupied with all the matters. We get resentful. We get confused. We get angry. Because we don't enter into the things he says we can have. Now, I left out verses 6 and 7 on purpose. He gives us a command in verse 6. Be anxious about nothing. Someone has paraphrased it, stop worrying about anything. Now, that is one fine dose of medicine to give somebody who is worried about everything. It just increases the frustration. I'm sure you've had that happen to you. Just don't worry about it. Just give it to God. Whatever that means. Be anxious for nothing. But he doesn't leave you there with a long a finger pointed in your face with shame on you written over it. He says, but in its place, pray. Be anxious for nothing, but in everything, by prayer and supplication with thanksgiving, let your requests be made known to God. Isn't that beautiful? It isn't complicated. It isn't religious. It is the most natural outflow of a child-father relationship. You're hurting? Cry out. Cry out to your dad. Tell him about it. With a thankful spirit for his presence and his ability to lift your load, give it over to him, and the peace of God that surpasses your comprehension shall come in like a flood. The Amplified Bible puts it this way. Do not fret or have any anxiety about anything. But in every circumstance and in everything, by prayer and petition, definite requests, with thanksgiving, continue to make your wants known to God, and God's peace be yours. That tranquil state of a soul, assured of its salvation through Christ, and so fearing nothing from God and content with its earthly lot, of whatever sort that is, that peace which transcends all understanding shall garrison and mount guard over your hearts and minds in Christ Jesus. That says it all. In other words, when it is really from God, when it is really right, prayer is the answer to anxiety. Now it is, or he lies. And if our level of anxiety is lifted beyond the realm of its proper place, you can finish the sentence. We're carrying loads we weren't designed to carry. It's his load that he waits to take. Now, wait a minute. Wait just a minute. Why is it such a struggle? Why is it that the very mention of a sermon on prayer brings those feelings, oh, here we go again. Don't look at me too long, preacher. Oh, friend, I'm here today to tell you that I'm through with guilt as a tool to make people pray. I cannot remember a message on prayer until yesterday, and I'll tell you about that at the end of my talk, when guilt wasn't the major tool used to make me pray more, and I still didn't pray more. Right? Right. I'll say right. Yeah, I understand. Now, we are not satisfied with our prayer life. That's sure. Dietrich Bonhoeffer wasn't either. Great, godly man, killed at age 39 by the SS troops at the end of the Second World War. Good man, fine, clear-thinking man. Found aspects of his prayer experience, quote, something to be ashamed of. Why? Martin Luther the Reformer saved 3 of the best hours of every day for prayer. But if you read Luther, you find a man riddled with guilt. Why? What is this thing that has made prayer some unattainable standard that not even the greats can pull off? I tell you, I've rolled up my sleeves to think about this thing deeply because of the week I've had and because I am tired of the Bible being used as a whip to increase my anxiety rather than to show me the answer to anxiety. Without wanting to sound heretical or simplistic, maybe for centuries we have tried to put prayer in a mold it was never designed to fill. I'm saying that it's very, very possible we have become victimized by man's packaging God's message and putting it into such an unattainable, unrealistic standard, nobody can do it right anymore. Scripture says, pray without ceasing. Is there anyone here who prays without ceasing? Me neither. Then we don't understand what without ceasing must mean. You see what I'm saying? What is this deal that's happening to us? It says that prayer is to relieve anxiety, not create it. It says that God's peace is the result of prayer, not the removal of it. But you mentioned prayer, anxiety, lack of peace. Well, while you're turning back to Matthew chapter 6, let me fill you in on some background that really did help me when I examined it to know why Jesus said what he did. Okay? Jesus stepped into a scene that was terribly religious, just as all of us did when we were born. Our world around us, as you step into the Christian life, is a world filled with religion. Not Christianity, but a lot of religion. Lot of religion. Shelves and shelves and shelves of religion. And so we were given, as he was certainly given, we're given a number on how to pull off the things of God. Now, I am not saying that the people in Jesus' day did not believe in prayer. As a matter of fact, I cannot find in my brief time of study any nation that has taken prayer more seriously than the first century Jews. The Pharisees, the Sadducees, the scribes, they really believed in prayer. In fact, one of the mottos was, "He who prays within his house surrounds it with a wall that is stronger than iron." Their only regret is that they couldn't pray all day. That's part of the problem. That's part of it. You see, as they began to get increasingly more intense about prayer and about piety, they began to stack the list of things on you. That if you really plan to get serious about prayer, these are the expectations God has of you. And as a result, the intensity led to an enormity of guilt. Historians tell us that prayer degenerated because of five particular things in the first century. Number one, because of formalism. It became standardized. It became institutionalized. Prayer was no longer spontaneous. It was now formal. By the time the Pharisees got through with the package, it became ritualistic. You know that you prayed three times every day if you were pious, 9 in the morning, noon, and 3 in the afternoon, every day. And do you know that when you prayed, you had a certain stance? You put your arms out, you put your palms up, you either looked up or you looked down. You do it this way. You look down like that. And wherever you were at 9, noon, or 3, you did that. Okay? Where does it say do that? Pharisees said do that. So you do that. Everybody does that. Prayers became formal, ritualistic. They became long, filled with verbiage. There is a prayer on record that has 16 adjectives in front of the name of God. Eternal, omnipotent, mighty, magnificent, marvelous, immortal, God, by the time you got to it. It became long, long, drawn-out stuff that, you know, the guy that's fresh off the fishing nets couldn't pull off. And so he immediately began to listen to this stuff, and who wouldn't feel guilty? It became verbiage. The idea was a subconscious. Whoever bangs long enough and hard enough and persistent enough on heaven's gates will finally get an answer. Pray, pray, pray, pray, pray, pray, pray, pray, pray. And all of this stuff was laid on them. Fourth, it became repetitious. Single words repeated over and over and over and over and over again. One man tells us, Jewish liturgy supplied stated prayers for all occasions. There was hardly an event or a sight in life which had not its stated formula of prayer. There was prayer before and after each meal. There were prayers in connection with light, fire, lightning, on seeing the new moon, comets, tempest, at the sight of the sea, lakes, rivers, on receiving good news, on using new furniture, on entering and leaving a city. Everything had its prayer. You know that? When Jesus stepped on the scene to do his ministry, that's what he found in the religious world, and that's what was expected of the believers. You're pious, you do it, this, regularly, three times a day, no matter where you are, which led, fifth, to pride.
1: Well, there's much more that Chuck Swindoll wants to show us in this passage as we attempt to shed the religious habits that have done little more than frustrate us and everyone around us. 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

0: Welcome to Focus on the Family's weekend broadcast. We hope the following program will challenge you and encourage you in your faith journey.
1: It was a great memory. I don't remember the spiritual significance of that one. I really don't. It was just plain fun. And that's another thing. Stuff in this book is just fun, you know? And again, the minor things, making memories with your children, I think that's what, at least at my age, that's what I cherish is those memories.
0: Well, that's Jay LaFoon, and he and his wife Laura join us today on Focus on the Family with Jim Daly, and they're going to be talking about activities you can do as a mom or a dad with your kids. Thanks for joining us. I'm John Fuller.
2: You know, it's possible you're just getting through the motions of life. You're busy. You may have a job outside the home as a mom, and probably as a dad, you're working hard. And it comes to that point when you're going, man, we're just going through the motions. Listen, Focus on the Family. We don't want you to simply survive. We want you to thrive as you are married and building your marriage, and especially on parenting too, so you're able to thrive in Christ, which is, I think, a great slogan.
0: That is the goal, and I appreciate that.
2: And today we're going to talk specifically about how to do that in the parenting journey, particularly for dads, but there's application for mom too. But dads, we need to be engaged. It's not just mom's job to raise the kids, and I hope we prove that to you today.
0: Yeah, Jay and Laura LaFoon are authors and speakers, and they've written a terrific little book called Ultimate Dad Night, 75 Amazing Activities for Dads and Kids. You can learn more at focusonthefamily.ca.
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1: Great to be here.
3: Good to be here.
2: Yeah, it's
3: always
2: so fun. Let me just get to the point. Why do dads struggle to engage? Now, let me give dads some relief, because one of the things I experienced with Trent and Troy, when they were like less than two, I didn't know what to do with them. I wasn't great at changing the diapers. I wasn't big on feeding them with the spoon and then them spit it all up. Of course I did it. Gene was far better at that. But I remember thinking to myself, like most of us dads, when does this change? When can they throw a ball? When can they run with me outside? When can we do some kind of action? So to speak to that issue of dad engagement, and we kind of start slow, I think.
1: I think for me, I was afraid I was going to break them. I'm seriously, you know, here's this little person, and she was great with them. And I think part of it is that the whole concept of it's something new. It's a new person. And how do we, how do we relate to them? And I think for most men, it's fear. There's a fear.
2: That's interesting. Yeah.
1: And that fear translates into flight. You know, it's fight or flight. It turns into flight for a lot of guys. And when really, children want their dads to be involved in their life.
2: Oh, yeah.
1: Children want that, even from the earliest age. And that's why I think this book is so important, is because it gives dads opportunity to do things, because as men, we like to participate in activities together and not just sit and talk. And this is what this is all about for the dads.
2: Okay, thank you, Jay. Let's go to the expert. Laura, you're the observer mom. Why do you think dads struggle to engage?
3: You know, I think it's the way God's created us. As women, we're more nurturing. As men, I don't know what you guys are.
2: We're going to keep you like off balance
3: we're
2: as long
3: keep,
2: as possible.
3: You're something, but you know, you are something. But we're more nurturing. So it's just that we're more relational in that. So we automatically, and there's something inside a woman that just, I need to take care of this person. It also applies to our husbands. I need to take care of you. And so I think for men, there's a, at least for the men I've observed, when a new baby comes into your life, there's a bit of a power struggle. You know, my wife is now taking care of this. Well, she's not taking care of me anymore.
2: We're the little boy.
1: Exactly.
3: I want to be taken care of. So I think that starts it. But I think it's also exactly what Jay said. It's, I don't know what to do. I just know from observing him, he was like, I don't know what to do with this child. Just tell me what to do. You know, how do I change the diaper? How? And for women, sometimes we just, I don't know why we just know how to do that, but we do. And, you know, it just was, I feel like it's just a God-given innate ability that we have. And it's not that God didn't give men that, but men are more companion-oriented. Even when you talk about marriage, men want to do stuff with their wife. They don't want to, like Jay said, we don't want to sit and talk and share our feelings and all that stuff. They want to, let's go ride a bike, let's go play golf, let's go. So it's that, it's not that they don't want to be with their kids. They just, when they're little, you can't throw a ball. You can't make them run. They
2: things
3: can't
2: became
3: do that
2: much
3: yet.
2: More exciting when they could do that with me.
3: Exactly.
2: I was much more engaged.
3: And it's a lot easier then. Yeah. Now I know what to do. Now it's into my territory.
2: Yeah,
3: now
2: that's
3: I know
2: funny.
3: What to do.
2: Let me move to Laura, you. What would you say to wives who want to see their husbands get more involved? And, you know, it's kind of one of those things. And this is a natural thing for a wife to do. Honey, I think you should. And fill in the blank. How does an effective wife notice that there's maybe not the engagement level that she would like?
3: Right.
2: And then how does she spur her man on to become more the father she wants him to be?
3: Well, I can answer that a couple different ways. First of all, you're right. We try and tell this is, you should do this, you should do that, what we need to do. And I hope that women who maybe buy this book for their husbands will realize, let him be who he is. You know, don't, I would never tell Jay to take our son to a monster truck rally because he wouldn't do that anyway. He would take our son golfing. But, you know, let them be who they are and let that come out naturally. If you were to get this book for your husband, you know, first of all, 75 amazing activities, a man's going to go, 75, where do I start? Well, you could go ahead as a wife and just put in some little post-it notes or whatever, maybe 5 or 6.
1: But this one sounds like you, honey.
3: But then just give it. Don't say anything. Here, I've already like tagged some for you if you want to. The other thing is we need to realize as women that our husbands are not mind readers and they don't get subtle hint and innuendo. So it's the classic, if you take a trash can out and stick it in the middle of the floor and say, the trash is full.
1: Yes, it is.
3: Exactly.
2: You're observant.
3: So instead of, could you take out the trash? And so it's the same thing when it comes to your kids. Could you help me give the kids a bath? So could you give them baths on Monday, Wednesday, Friday?
2: Well, in that context, that is helpful, and husbands should receive it that way. It's good help to know what the runway lights.
3: Right.
2: Where they're going, what are you expecting of me? I would appreciate that as much as possible.
3: But then as a wife, we also have to watch our tone of voice, that we don't become...
4: You should know how to do this.
2: Thank you. I was going to ask you to demonstrate that tone.
3: Be nagging of, why can't you do this? You know, whatever. So I'm going to get myself in trouble.
2: Yeah. Hey, before I throw one Jay's way here, let's end with another one for you, Laura. In this book, again, this doesn't exclude moms from participation. And just speak to that relevance that we want moms involved if they can be, and dad has a plan for that, and it works out.
3: Absolutely.
2: So this isn't about just compartmentalizing fun with dad.
3: Right. It's not. It's the intent was to just give men ideas for things that they can do with their kids. Mom can participate. It could be a family activity. I know for us, we've done several of them together. But also, it seems like when we as women go with, again, let him be the leader in doing the activity. Don't try and take over and say, oh, we should have done this way. We should have gone to this ice cream place instead of that ice cream place or whatever it might be. Or as a mom, a grandma, you can use the book too for the activities. It doesn't necessarily just have to be for dads, but
1: no, that's grandma, good. Because we run into a lot of grandparents who are parenting their grandkids.
2: Yeah.
1: And again, for grandparents who are looking for some do, another great resource.
2: The good thing is you'll forget you did it and you can do it again. Hey, let's get into a couple of these just as examples so that folks listening and the YouTube watchers, they can get an idea. One, John, that you picked out as you went through the book was funny because this is for an older child, obviously.
0: Right. Well, yeah, you can start young. I mean, it's detailing your car. It's sort of like wash and detail the car.
2: I wouldn't want my 2-year-old detailing my car, but I'm just saying.
0: This is on page 76. You might have to go back and redo it, but I love the idea because it's an activity, but it also benefits me. It does cause a little extra work, however, in training, right?
1: Yeah, but you can let the 6-year-old hold the Windex and the paper towel.
2: Yeah,
0: so describe what that one is all about.
1: Well, that one is about the fact that as you do this work together, as you're cleaning this car, you're clearly spending time with your child. You're teaching your child healthy work ethic and healthy habits to keep your car clean. I mean, there's just a million things that are behind the scenes. But it's also that God cares about every detail of our life. Hmm. You know, and these are the simple things we've done in this book, is to just say, this isn't rocket science. We're not talking about deep theology. But dads, don't you want your kids to know?
2: Hmm.
1: Moms, don't you want your kids to know that God cares about every detail of our life?
2: Yeah. You know what pops my mind is that great proverb that says, train up a child in the way he or she should go, And when they are old, they won't depart from it. And that these are simple things that you're talking about. How to, you know, there is no thing. Cleanliness is next to godliness in the Bible. But order, you know, doing order from chaos is certainly
1: scriptural.
2: And being
1: a good steward of what we've been given.
2: Yeah. You know? So those concepts I'm getting at, that's the point you're making.
1: I think so. And I think this is cliche, but more is caught than taught.
2: Yeah.
1: You know, you're going to demonstrate, you're going to model this behavior for your children.
2: What was another one that you enjoyed with your kids as they were growing up?
1: I was telling Laura, we went on vacation. Our son was six. Laura was pregnant with our daughter. And my parents were there. A couple other relatives were there. And we had this giant water balloon fight. And my six-year-old could not believe that we were going to have this water balloon fight. And, I mean, he was just giddy. And, of course, you know.
2: You nailed him, right?
1: He was on my team. We nailed Grandma.
2: Oh, gee. Poor Grandma. That's terrible. Don't write or call us. Send your notes
1: water,
2: to Jay.
1: You know? What he didn't realize was that we were at a rental house, you know, for the vacation, and we had to pick up all the balloons when we were done, you know. Yeah. But it was a great memory. I don't remember the spiritual significance of that one. I really don't. It was just plain fun. And that's another thing. Stuff in this book is just fun,
2: yeah.
1: You know. And again, the minor things, making memories with your children, I think that's what, at least at my age, that's what I cherish, yeah, is those memories.
2: Well, and this, you know, now that my boys are 24 and 22, I think they have forgotten it, right? And they'll come back to something when they were a single digit young man, 6 and 8, let's say. They'll say, Dad, you remember when we did? I'm going, no, I don't.
1: Right.
2: But it stuck with them.
1: That's right.
2: They do remember those moments. And I think our brain chemistry kind of fires that way. God created us that way. When something exciting happens or fun like that, it's sears into our brain and our memory. Speaking of that, Laura, I wanted to ask you about the benefits of dads engaging and playing with their kids. You did a little bit of research on the benefits of that. What are they?
3: You know, I think the benefits of a dad playing in a culture where men, not of their own accord, have taken a back seat, have taken a beating, have taken a, you know, we're not as important. I think when a dad is engaged with a son or a daughter, there's a relationship that's built that is not acknowledged by our culture. When Jay would, one of the things he would do with our daughter was he would take her on dad-daughter dates. You know, sometimes it was a dress-up date. The big thing right now is these daddy-daughter dances, you know, where they all get dressed up. But you're teaching your daughter how she should expect to be treated by a man.
2: Right.
3: You know, and that he would take her and they would go. Sometimes it was just ice cream, but it was just the two of them. And then obviously he would do stuff with our son as well. And I think for a child, when someone starts talking to you about God the Father, God is our Father. If you don't have a father model in your brain, you can't understand that. And so when a man takes a role in the life of his child, they are more able to see when someone says God the Father to go, oh, like my dad. So he's going to be like a dad. And that feels a little more personal, feels a little more. So I think one of the benefits is that you exemplify God the Father when you are a dad getting involved in the life of your child.
2: You're modeling that.
3: Yes.
2: No, that's so true. Or you're damaging that.
3: Right. Either way. Yes.
2: You know, there's so many stories in that regard. You know, people from within the church, dads from within the church, will get letters from their adult daughters who will say, my dad did not really portray a godly man, for whatever reason. You can fill in the blank, from really horrific things to just anger or things like that. It's a good reminder for all of us as parents to make sure that you're thinking of that long game. You know, when you face the Lord, can you say to the Lord, I did the best job possible to parent and to steward that child you gave me or those children you gave me?
3: Right.
2: What a great place to start, to keep your day-by-day attitude in check so that you're doing the best you can. Doesn't mean you're going to lose it. You may, and you got to go back in and then apologize.
3: Right.
2: But it's probably one of the things that grieves my heart the most when we get communication here at Focus about a seriously damaged person because their parents, who claim to be Christian, did not live up to it. And these children tend to go far away from the Lord because of that. Think of that.
3: Right.
2: And we need to make sure we're doing all we can. So in this way, you're doing those things. So try to live a life that is in alignment with the scripture, knowing that we're not perfect. Tell your kids you're not perfect.
3: Right.
2: It's a good thing.
3: Exactly.
1: And whether we believe it or not, our kids are watching us like hawks.
2: More than anybody in our lives, maybe outside of our wives.
1: Right.
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7: So often people spend a lot of money unnecessarily on wants and desires that they're not aware of, and they're simply not aware how much money they're wasting. This can apply to children as well as adults. So therefore, it's important for parents to teach your children to track their expenditures. Proverbs 27:23 says, "Be sure you know the condition of your flocks. Give careful attention to your herds." At the time this proverb was written, most people were farmers, so the modern-day application is that people need to track or record where they have been spending money. This can be a real eye-opener because often people are spending considerable money unnecessarily on wants and desires as opposed to needs. Also, knowing where your money is going, whether you're 4 years of age or 40 years of age, will enable you to develop and follow a future budget which is biblical. Proverbs 21:5 says, "The plans of the diligent lead to profit, as surely as haste leads to poverty." To hear other Financial Moments on this topic, go to CopelandFinancialMinistries.org.
0: 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Let's resume now with the balance of today's programming.
2: Some moms can get discouraged because they have to deal with those hard or boring parts of parenting. I mean, moms particularly. I was thinking Jane, she did biochemistry, you know, she could have been a veterinarian. That was her goal, but she chose to let's have children, and that's what I'm going to pour my life into. And she did it very willingly and wanted to, and my boys were the beneficiaries of having a great mom. Speak to that kind of thing where how you as a mom are saying, okay, this is the decision I'm going to make. This is the call I have. This is what I'm going to do.
3: Yes, I felt I knew from a very early age I was going to be a mom. I loved kids. I worked at the church nursery as a pre-adolescent. I was, give me the nursery work. I want to be in there. I loved kids. And so I knew that wasn't a difficult decision for me. I knew I'd been called to ministry, that we were going to work together in ministry, but I knew working in ministry was a way I could be flexible with our life. I could be flexible with being home with the kids, but I know some moms deal with, well, how come I have to be the bad parent and he gets to be the fun parent?
2: Yeah. Did you ever say that to Jay?
1: No.
3: No, because ours was opposite. I was
8: you were the fun one.
1: I grew up in a home. My father was a minister who was in the military.
2: Oh, good.
1: So I was
2: left, right.
1: Exactly. So I was the bad guy in our home.
3: And when you traveled, you were speaking. He was traveling and speaking before we were doing that together. And so whenever he was gone for the weekend, the kids and I had a party. I mean, that was just, we ate out at McDonald's. We played games.
1: Pizza.
3: We didn't do anything.
1: I'd come home. The house was a mess.
3: But we still had those conversations. We still had those conversations of how come I have to be the stern parent and you get to be the fun parent. And I had to realize that, you know, that really is not fair. I need to be on a team with him, and we have to come at this as a united front. Mm-hmm. And that was just when our kids would say, can I go spend the night at Daniel's house? Our son would say, can I go spend the night at Daniel's house? I would say we have to wait, and Dad and I talk about it. Mm-hmm. We have to present that reunited front.
8: And Jay, and one of the ideas is to kind of stretch outside of your comfort zone. So, what's the importance of that? Why should my kids see me maybe failing? Because like I just hear failure when I stretch outside of my comfort zone.
1: Yes.
8: Let's try a new activity. It'll be dangerous. It might go south, but let's try it. I'm not wired that way.
1: Right.
8: But a lot of guys aren't going to go there.
2: Ego.
8: Why should we?
2: No, that's good.
8: Well, there is a pride issue.
1: I will tell you that we've got a rock climbing wall at our college. And I am short in stature. I am stocky. I'm thick. Climbing rocks is not something that I was designed to do. But our son wanted to do it. And so I said, I'll give it a try. And of course, he just scampered right up the wall at, you know, 8 or 9 years old, had no fear. And I got about halfway up and then I was done. I just couldn't, but I tried. And I think another great lesson for your kids is that you gave it a try. You put some effort into it. He knew that that was not my comfort zone, but that was something he wanted to do. So I'll give it a try.
2: Yeah.
1: Thank goodness he never wanted to do it again.
2: Yeah. No, I had a similar experience with Troy, my younger son. We went to something that Focus does from time to time, Adventures in Fatherhood. So these are dads and their 12 to 18-year-old children, either a son or a daughter. And I took Troy, I took him a year too early, but, you know, because it was a Focus event, I could sneak him in. But we're up on the prowl in the Sierra Madres in California. And this thing's like a 200-foot drop, and we're roped in, and he's trying to come over this rock face. He slams into the rock in front of him, and he starts crying. And I'm holding my weight. I'm a big guy like you, right? And I'm going, Troy, man, we got to get down. I know you're afraid. Just work your way down when you can. I've got to go. And then I was gone. And I get to the bottom. I'm waiting for him. So my face, seeing him in tears, I felt horrible. And then he lands, and he looks at me and goes, Dad, that was so much fun. We got to do that again. And I was like, oh my, what a man we have become in 200 feet. And that's your point.
1: Yep.
2: And that the other thing is, three of the six dads in our little pod had to bail out because of height. Hmm. And that night we're doing a devotion around the campfire. And to hear their 10, 11, 12-year-olds go, Dad, why were you afraid? They have never seen their father afraid. And they had to say something in the middle of this devotional to say, you know, I don't like heights, or however they wanted to express that. But I think the kids were, again, amazed, because I think so often kids look at their fathers as perfect or flawless, or they're big and they're, you know, they're my dad and they can do anything, right? That's what we think at that age.
1: I was more out of my comfort zone with our daughter doing things with her. You know what I'm saying? Because, Dad, let's go do sidewalk chalk. Well, first of all, I'm not artistic. Second of all, I don't like stuff on my finger. I mean, you know, it's all this stuff. I'm thinking, I don't want to do that, but that's what she wanted to do. And so, you know, sometimes it's scary. Sometimes it's just inconvenient. But when you step outside of your comfort zone, your kids notice.
2: How do you encourage, Jay, dads to set that example for kids on practically following God and serving others? These are all little, like you said, life lessons, but they should have an aim.
1: Again, I think as a dad, it's best done through activity.
2: Yeah.
1: You know, and
2: shoulder to shoulder.
1: Exactly.
2: Yeah.
1: One of the things that we did, and our kids will remember it to this day, and they talk about it, is we had a woman in our neighborhood who was recently widowed, and it was fall in Michigan, and that means there are leaves everywhere. And our small group said, let's get all of our family, you know, you bring all your kids, we'll bring all our kids, and we'll do Mrs. Philippon's yard in an hour or so. And Mrs. Philippon was flabbergasted. She couldn't believe someone would do this for her. And, you know, we had an opportunity that evening to talk about it, what it meant to the children. You know, what did you learn today? That we really need to serve other people. And that when you do serve other people, you bless them. And I mean, our kids were maybe 13 and 6 at the time. It's not like they were older, but they really learned that because we went out and we did service together.
2: Yeah.
1: And churches offer stuff like this all the time that you can do with your kids.
2: Yeah.
1: So take advantage of that.
2: Laura, you jumped in on that one, right?
3: Oh, yeah. Raking? Sure. I brought the lemonade. No. No, we did. It was a fun day, and it's fall in Michigan, so the kids were playing in the leaves, and then they'd have to rake them back up. But I was going to say, it's about the failure. I think it's good to let your kids see you fail. Good to let your kids see that you have fears. And also letting them know that fear's not a bad thing.
2: Yeah.
3: But what I'm afraid of might be different than what you're afraid of. You know, I'm afraid of bridges over water, and my kids used to think that was hilarious. Why? I said, because I'm afraid the car is going to go off the edge of the bridge. That just, it was something that I'd been afraid of since I was young. And the kids are like, okay, I can understand that. You know, I can't, I don't necessarily understand it, but I'm going to let you be afraid, Mom. I'm not going to make fun of you. But allowing kids to realize that what you're afraid of isn't maybe necessarily what I'm afraid of,
2: yeah.
3: but we all have fear.
2: Yeah.
3: And what we do with it makes a difference.
1: I think the overarching idea here is to let your kids see you have emotions.
3: Mm-hmm.
2: It's a good thing.
1: Yeah, it's a good thing.
2: Dads struggle with that.
1: I know, and I don't understand why, because maybe I'm, you know, different, but, you know, I wanted my kids to see when I was sad. I wanted them to see when I was angry, but to be angry and not explode, you know, this really is not something I'm happy about, but I'm not going to explode over it. Or, you know, to let them see you cry. If you know, and not that it's a big, you're going to bawl your eyes out, but if, have that tear run down your cheek.
2: Yeah.
1: They're going to realize you're human and that you express emotions and it's safe for them to express emotions.
2: It's a good thing. Right at the end here, you did have an activity or two in the area of teaching your children to be intentional about prayer. So let's connect that right at the end here. That, to me, is probably the most important lesson you could ever share with your child, is how to take your needs and pains to the Lord.
1: We no longer live in a neighborhood. We live in a around a block kind of neighborhood. But we lived in town, had a block. And one of the things that we encourage dads to do is to take your children around the block. And as you go around the block, say, hey, there's the Smiths. That's the family that right now they just lost their grandfather. Can we pray for them just as we're walking?
2: Oh, interesting.
1: And,
2: yeah.
1: and okay, here's your best buddy. Why don't we pray for him that he has a good day today? And as you go around the block, you know, at least in our small town, you know everybody. And so take some intentional time to just pray. And again, men fear this. It doesn't have to be some big elaborate prayer. Just, God, little Jimmy, he's Tori's best friend. Would you give him a good day today? Boom. The Lord hears that. And the kids hear you talking to God like he's approachable.
2: Right.
1: And that's huge.
2: That's so good. Well, what a good place to end. And again, you got 75 amazing activities for dads and kids. When you buy your copy through Focus on the Family Canada, all those proceeds go right back into helping families throughout Canada to thrive in Christ.
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2: Jan, Laura, it's so good to have you. Thanks for coming.
1: Hey, it's our pleasure.
3: Our pleasure.
2: Yeah. 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So be part of it. Come see the campus. 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
8: 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I'm John Fuller, inviting you back as we once again help you and your family thrive in Christ.

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3: Enjoying life and marriage, according to Ecclesiastes 9:9, is a decision. It's not an outcome. It's something you choose, not something you wait for. 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You make the decision. Let's enjoy life together.
0: Well, Ted Cunningham is our guest today on Focus on the Family with Jim Daly, and he'll share encouragement for every marriage at every stage. Thanks for joining us. I'm John Fuller.
4: John, I always enjoy hearing Ted speak about marriage because he combines biblical principles with great stories of his own family and some humor as well. He is so fun to listen to. You're going to hear it. And today's message was given at Liberty University, and he's encouraging the young people there to consider getting married sooner rather than later, which I think is great advice. And he has some wonderful marriage principles to share with all of us, principles that will apply to your marriage and mine too.
0: Yeah, and I always appreciate hearing from Ted, so let's go ahead and listen now. Ted Cunningham speaking on Valentine's Day, appropriately enough, on Focus on the Family with Jim Daly.
3: So, hey, you never know. I met my wife on a blind date at Liberty University in 1995. The night I met her, I said to my buddy Austin Deloach, I'm going to marry this woman. And he looked at me and said, you can't decide that. I go, I just did. And I'll never forget walking into the kitchen of her 6'2", full-blooded Norwegian father. He's pretty much a Viking. You got to see this guy. Very intimidating. I said, I'd like permission to marry your daughter, to which he responded in his thick Norwegian accent, "Yo betcha." I said, but only under one condition. I had just graduated. Amy had 1 year left. I wanted to break all the rules. I wanted to get married between her junior and senior year. So I said, may I have permission to marry her now? And if you let me marry her now, I will pay for her senior year of college. To which he said, you betcha. And young guys will always ask me at events and at churches, bro, how did you get married at 22 and 21 and afford to pay for a senior year of college? I said it was this thing called a job. I had more than one. And I love it when they say, I can't afford to get married young. I'm like, bro, I would believe that if you weren't holding a venti caramel macchiato in your right hand and an iPhone in your left. You need to start thinking Folgers and flip phones, bro. You cannot start marriage with a wife and unlimited data. You really got to think this through. But you can afford to get married young. I'm convinced of it. You haven't started marriage right until you get your parents' hand-me-down mattress. I'm just saying. The dip already built in. You get that's a good way to start marriage. Don't go to Ethan Allen. Don't go to Ethan Allen. Go to Home Depot, buy 1x12s and cinder blocks, and that's how you have shelving. There's a lot of ways to get marriage started right. And I'm encouraging young people to get married. My son and I, we love watching YouTube clips together. His favorite YouTube clip is the German Coast Guard. If you get time, check that out sometime today. Guy's being trained day one on the German Coast Guard, and a mayday comes in. Mayday, mayday, we are sinking, we are sinking. Hello? This is the German Coast Guard. Mayday, mayday, we are sinking, we are sinking. What are you sinking about? My son thinks that's the funniest clip he's ever seen, falls over in laughter. A few weeks later, we're driving down the road, and I start singing a hymn from my childhood that goes like this. I was sinking deep in sin, far from the peaceful shore. And from the back seat, I heard, hey, what were you singing about? And I looked at my wife, and I said, they see everything we do. They hear everything we say. They forget nothing. And then they repeat. And so I want, my desire, 22 years into marriage, is to have a marriage worth repeating. In the Song of Solomon, you see the daughters of Jerusalem. And they say this about the young budding love of Solomon and the Shulamite woman. We rejoice and delight in you. We will praise your love more than wine. My desire is to praise the love of young people, to rejoice and delight in what God is doing in young, budding love. I have that passion, and I have it for my children. I don't want them to be afraid of marriage. I want to model it well for them. And so I tell Amy all the time, we are our children's backup singers. We say this in our country music little town called Branson, Missouri, all the time. Every marriage is a duet in need of great backup singers. And we desire to start by being great backup singers to our children. I want them to get married one day. I want them to get married early. I tell them all the time, you don't have to wait to get married. You can get married and grow up together. I used to sit where you're sitting. Every Wednesday, Dr. Falwell would speak at convocation. And he constantly told us, don't leave this campus without a wife. He was always being a great backup singer. And I'm grateful he did, because I met Amy on this campus, and now we're raising two children that we desire to model marriage well for. But some of you have maybe not had the great models. For Amy and I, we decided years ago, we want a marriage that's going to be fun. Because some of you maybe have heard this message in church growing up, and it goes something like this. God gives you a spouse to beat you down and to suck the life out of you so you can be more like Jesus. And I want to take you to Ecclesiastes this morning briefly. I love the book of Ecclesiastes. It's dark, it's pessimistic, very much fits my personality. If you need a good winter read, go to Ecclesiastes. Chapter 1, life is hard. Chapter 12, then you die. These are the bookends of Ecclesiastes. And in the middle of this book, you get Ecclesiastes chapter 9, verses 7 through 9. And it says this. Go, eat your food with gladness, and drink your sparkling cider with a joyful heart. I clean that up for the Liberty Way. Let's stay focused this morning. Drink your wine with a joyful heart, for now God favors what you do. Always be clothed in white, and always anoint your head with oil. It's speaking there of joy and festivity. And then in verse 9 of chapter 9, it says, endure life with your wife all your miserable days. It doesn't say that. I just misquoted. Here's what it says. Enjoy life with your wife, whom you love, all your meaningless days, for this is your lot in life and in your toilsome labor under the sun. Meaning you don't have to choose between life and a wife. You can have both at the same time. I meet young guys all the time that tell me, I can't get married. I don't want to get married. Or I meet guys that have gotten married and they say, you know, I got married young, but I had big dreams and plans and goals for the future. But when I got married, that all changed. God doesn't give you a spouse to beat you down and suck the life out of you. He doesn't give you a spouse to be the grind of life. He gives you a spouse to go through the grind of life with. And for some of you, marriage is not on your radar right now, but according to research, you got about a 90% shot of walking down the aisle one day. And I just want to encourage you. I just want to encourage you this morning. When it comes to love, it doesn't matter how you meet. When it comes to enjoying life and marriage, according to Ecclesiastes, it doesn't matter how you meet. It's what you do after you meet. Tell people all the time, I don't care how you meet, eHarmony.com, Match.com, FarmersOnly.com, Ancestry.com, I don't care how you meet. The Bachelor, how you meet doesn't matter. It's what you do after you meet. And here's the bottom line. Enjoying life and marriage, according to Ecclesiastes 9:9, is a decision, it's not an outcome. It's something you decide. It's something you choose, not something you wait for. Not waiting for a certain season in life. You make the decision. Let's enjoy life together. And be honest with you, the first 7 years of marriage, Amy and I, we did not enjoy it. We got to the point, I mean, we were in love and we were committed and we removed the D word, the divorce word, from our marriage. But man, we had the struggles early in marriage, as many young couples do. Until about 7 years in, we made the decision that we are going to enjoy life together. And my wife, Amy, is way better at this than I am. She said, you know what? We're going to have fun with everything. Anything irritating, frustrating, annoying, pet peeves, we're just going to choose to find a way to enjoy life together. And she said, I'm going to let you pick the first topic, the issue that we may have, and I'm going to show you how we can have fun with everything. So this is what I told her. This is where I started. It's where I was at the time. I said, babe, there's not a lot of adventure for men in the world anymore. So would you please let me find my own parking space? I want to do it all by myself. I want to provide this for my family. And she said, all right, game on. And I pull past her third space from the door spot she picks out. I drive 20 spaces down. And the first few years of marriage, she just looked at me with those eyes that said, you stubborn, stubborn man. Just take the help, receive the help. And I'm, nope, I got it. We are going to walk, right? I was passionate about this. Now, all these years later, every time we pull into a parking lot, I find the spot still. And my wife does this, and I love it. She leans over, and she starts massaging my bicep. And she'll say, you did this all by yourself. I'm so proud of you. You know what I caught her doing a couple years ago? She knows those Andy's candies at the end of an Olive Garden meal are like crack to me. I love Andy's candies. I can't get enough of the Andy candies. She bought a bag of them, and she keeps them in her purse now for when I do something good. Amen. Ladies, on your date tonight, take a little bag of treats, okay? Because it was in a parking lot that she handed me my first one, and I ripped that thing out of her hand. I'm opening it up, and I realize, huh, my wife just gave me a treat. She is rewarding my good behavior. I am a dog. I was all right with it. You got to be good with it, and you got to go with it. Having fun. I just started studying comedy about the last year and a half. And comedy is very simple. It's premise, punchline, premise, punchline, premise, punchline. My favorite thing is the callback. The callback is where you bring a punchline from earlier in the set and you bring it off of a different premise 10, 15, 20 minutes later. As I studied that, I go, why don't we do that as couples? Why don't we turn every conflict, like a parking lot situation, into a callback and have fun with it instead of always being irritated with each other, instead of always choose to have fun? Because enjoying life and marriage is about having fun. It's about choosing to have fun. It flows from the same place, your character, that commitment flows from. So here's how I do it now. Now, some of you are going to find this early in marriage or in your dating right now. My wife would ask me questions when we were first married, thinking I had the answers to everything she asked me. And I'd be like, why do you think I know that? We'd drive through a construction zone, and she'd be like, hey, babe, yeah, what are they doing right here? I wasn't involved in any of the meetings on this project. I have absolutely no idea what's going on here. And I used to drive down the road going, why does she think I know these? And you know why? She's wanting to connect with me. She's not looking for information. Guys, we make this mistake a lot. We think when she's asking questions that she needs answers. No, she needs connection. She needs us just to listen and to talk. So watch. Now here's how I've turned that into a callback. When we drive through a construction zone to have fun, she'll say, hey, babe, what are they doing right here? I turn into the construction foreman. I told him, rip it up, boys. We're going 12 lanes, not 6. You got to have fun with it. Roll down the window. Talk to the construction workers as you go by like you're the foreman.
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5: 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I know a couple who taught their son to give 10% to the Lord's work when he was 3 years of age, and so when he received $1 per week, he put in 10 cents in the offering plate. Some people chuckled because it was such a small amount of money, and they figured it was not accomplishing anything. Yes, 10 cents a week is a small amount in terms of monetary value, but teaching this young fellow the importance of giving to the Lord's work had a huge impact on his life. Today he is middle-aged, earning about $400,000 per year, and he gives a minimum of $40,000 per year to God's work. Of interest, this young fellow struggled to complete high school, and eventually he started his own business. He believes the main reason for the success of his business is because his parents taught him to make giving to God's work a priority. Proverbs 3, 9, and 10 says, "Honor the Lord with your wealth, with the first fruits of all your crops, then your barns will be filled to overflowing, and your vats will brim over with new wine." 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
3: You don't have to look for greener grass. I want you to think about for just a second the guy who's at home and he turns on an eHarmonyMatch.com or OurTime.com commercial and he sees a couple twirling around on the screen. And he thinks to himself, boy, I'd like to have that right now, but I can never have that because we never took a test. We'll never have that. And I always tell the guys in our church, stop looking for greener grass. Where there's greener grass, there is a septic leak. Stay home and water your own lawn. For a good time, call home. But he sees, you know, if I want to have fun again in life, if I want to enjoy life again, I need to find someone new. No. Here's the bottom line. You will never find compatibility. You'll never discover it. There's not an algorithm in the world that can put you with someone compatible. Compatibility is something you choose. It's something you create. It's a decision that you make. Now, my wife and I, we come from two very different backgrounds. I grew up independent, fundamental, premillennial, King James Version only Baptist. I have what's known as a guilt-prone nature. She grew up Assembly of God, set free in Jesus, right? So she, I see all signs on the road as laws to be followed. You break one, you go to jail, God stops loving you. That's how I view signs. She sees all signs on the road as suggestions for other people. Very different. I grew up in a home that taught savings was money you put away for a rainy day. She grew up seeing savings as the difference between the actual price and the sale price. She has two love languages. If you know what a love language is, it's the way we give and receive love. She has two love languages, acts of service and quality time, which means I serve her for long periods of time. That's how I show Amy Cunningham love. We make the choice to enjoy life together. We're watching movies. We love watching movies. For Amy, watching a movie means surfing Pinterest and reading a magazine, which puts all of the burden of watching the movie on me. Something will happen and she'll be like, oh, what just happened? Oh, this wears me out. I have to pause the movie and say, hey, there was an explosion on the space station. A big piece of metal broke off. It hit the space shuttle. Now they're stuck in outer space. She goes, oh, what are they going to do? Again, this is that question needing information. I'm not an astronaut. I have absolutely no idea. But I bet if we watch the rest of the movie together, we'll know how to fix a space shuttle the next time we need that information. Choosing to have fun together. It's another great passage. Genesis 2:24 says, "For this reason, a man will leave his father and mother and be united to his wife, and the two become one flesh." The first half of that verse is a parenting verse, that you should leave home. And you're already starting on that journey, but you should leave home. It's not God's plan for your life to be in your parents' basement at 35 with Star Wars bed sheets on your bed. That's not his plan. He wants you to leave and to separate And it's a good thing. My kids, 12 and 14, soon to be 13 and 15, I share this verse with them all the time. And you can ask my son at 12, what's your dad's definition of maturity according to Genesis 2:24? And Carson will go, I will not be with mom and dad forever, so plan accordingly. That's right. You're eventually going to go. And I tell my kids all the time, we love you. You're a welcomed addition to this home. But I want you to know, we got big plans, your mom and I, after you leave. And he'll say, well, what are you going to do? Well, first of all, we're going to Disney World. That's where we're going to kick this whole thing off. But your mom and I, we're preparing you. We want you to leave. And when my daughter was 5 years old, she was kind of taking over the house. And I sat her down. I said, Corinne May, there's only one queen in this house, and you ain't her. She looked at me with those eyes that said, we'll see. Big talker. The next day she tells my wife, there's room enough in this house for two queens. And I said, Corinne May Cunningham, one day I'm going to stand at the back of a church with you, looking down the aisle at some pervert. No, I didn't say that. I didn't say that to my daughter. I would never say that to my daughter. I said, I'm going to stand at the back of a church with you. I'm not walking you down the aisle until I know he loves you as much as me. Because here's the thing, you are not my queen, but you're my princess. And one day, I'm gonna walk you down the aisle to give you a way to become another man's queen. I said, and that's Genesis 2:24. For this reason, a man leaves his father and mother, is united to his wife, and the two become one flesh. The bond, according to that passage, the bond between a husband and a wife is to be stronger than the bond between a parent and a child. And I said, Corinne, I want to show you to the best of my ability every day how a queen should be treated. That's my goal. So you know what to look for. Because I love it when a mom comes up to me at a wedding and says, I don't feel like I'm losing a son today. I feel like I'm gaining a daughter. I say the same thing every time. Nope, you're losing a son. And it's time for you to back away so these two can become one. Because we're watching Genesis 2:24 take place.

0: shaking. She was so mad. And she walked right up to me and she said, "Pastor." I was like, "Whoa, all right, yeah." She said, "I need to say something to you." It's like, "Wow." I said, "What's that?" She said, "My husband left me. Do you know why he left me?" I said, "I'm getting a little picture of it, but it's just a real small little picture of it." She said, "He left me because he couldn't handle being married to a successful woman." I went, "Oh boy, here's a key relationship truth. The issue is rarely ever the issue. Don't sabotage your relationship over issues. Get below the surface of the issue." And I am here, I can say with confidence, not even knowing this woman, her success did not cause her divorce. There was something else going on. I said, "Ma'am, can I pastor you for 5 minutes?" I took her silence as consent. I noticed it from across the room. She said, "What's that?" I said, "The ginormous chip on your shoulder. I don't know who said what. I don't know how long it's been there, but I got great news for you today." She goes, "What's that?" I said, "You're 100% responsible for it. You can choose today what you're going to do with it. You can stay angry and sabotage your next relationship, or you can choose to resolve it. You can do something with it." I taught her two things that day about anger that a mentor shared with me 17, 18 years ago. And it's simply this: unresolved anger is like drinking poison expecting the other person to get sick. I said, "Ma'am," and I say this comes from the heart of a pastor who loves you, "you're drinking this poison by the gallons a day." I said, "And the second thing about anger that I've learned is you never bury anger dead. You always bury it alive. And it will resurface in another relationship if you don't deal with it, if you don't do something with it." And she was standing there next to her son. And I said, "If you're not careful, it'll come out on him. I want to encourage you to resolve this anger. I want to encourage you to do the same thing." For some of you, maybe you're realizing, like, why can't I keep a relationship? Why am I sabotaging every relationship that I'm in? Above all else, guard your heart, for it is the wellspring of life. What do you need to resolve? I view anger like a pet. We just carry it around with us everywhere we go. Some of you can handle anger like a carnival goldfish. You got it for a couple of days and then it's gone, right? You don't have it after that. Others carry it around like a guinea pig. I remember my daughter wanted a guinea pig. We went into the pet store and my daughter's looking in the cage, excited to get the guinea pig. I call the sales associate to the side. I said, "Yeah, ma'am, can you tell me how long is this thing going to live?" And with enthusiasm, she said, 5 to 7 years. I was like, I was thinking something more like in the 2 to 3 year range. What do you got in the 2 to 3 year range? This smug sales associate looks at me and she says, "Sir, maybe you're not ready for the responsibility of a pet." I said, "I don't want the dang thing. I'm trying to teach my daughter without so much commitment." But that to me is always a picture when I see someone carrying around unresolved anger. She's just holding this thing, carrying it around, and every day with their thoughts toward that other person, and in her case, her ex-husband, who she thinks left him because of her success. She's just feeding this guinea pig. But you know, I meet a lot of folks in church ministry that they don't even have a guinea pig. They got a parrot. I don't know if you know this about parrots, but they outlive their owners. Can you imagine? I mean, going to the lawyer's office after someone dies, and yeah, you get the house, you know, you get the accounts, and you get the bird. But that was this lady, and I told her, "You know what needs to happen to the bird? You need to take the bird down off your shoulder. Get rid of it. Get rid of it. Resolve your anger." Choosing to enjoy life and marriage, it's a decision that you need to make early. It's a decision that you need to work through. I want to encourage you, don't be afraid of marriage. Hebrews 13:4 says, "Marriage should be honored by all, and the marriage bed kept pure." It simply is saying, whether you're young or old, married or single, we're all called to esteem marriage as highly valuable. And that is my prayer for you. Thank you, Liberty University, for having me today.
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2: John, it's so important to remember that we get out of our marriage relationship what we put into it. And

0: that we can choose to pursue joy with our spouse. And I love that line Ted used earlier, for a good time, call home. Boy, that should be a bumper sticker. What a great reminder.
1: Yeah, that'll preach.
0: Yeah, and if you appreciated that content, I think you'll really enjoy Ted's excellent book called Fun Loving You. It contains a lot of practical advice like how to laugh together again, how to fight as teammates, not opponents, and how to appreciate your mate's better qualities. And you know what? This book would make a great anniversary gift for yourself or a friend. We'd be happy to send a copy of Fun Loving You. Ask about it when you get in touch.
1: Yeah, call us anytime at 1-800, the letter A in the word family, or stop by focusonthefamily.ca. And while you're there, be sure to get a copy of today's program on CD to pass along to a friend. 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
3: I'm your host, Brian Adams, and who can guess what kind of vibes I'm feeling today? I'm feeling the summer vibes. It's just that time of year. We got a few hours lined up for you, some great rock and roll, some of mine, some of my faves, and some chart toppers pulled from across the last few decades of rock. Ready to take off? I'm ready. And Def Leppard's ready too. This is Rocket on Brian Adams Radio.

Sometimes you lose before you win. One of two original songs we did for 2023's Office Race on Comedy Central. Fun project. Allison Hannigan and Kelsey Grammer were in the cast. Not exactly a Motley Crue, but here they are, Motley Crue on Brian.

0: 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We'll be back shortly here on Brian Adams Radio.
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3: Mainly cloudy today and 18 degrees. For tonight, a few clouds, scattered showers and thunderstorms, a low of 9. Tomorrow, mainly cloudy with a chance of showers and risk of a thunderstorm, a high of 16. On Tuesday, cloudy with a good chance of showers, 17 degrees. And then for Wednesday, partly sunny with a high of 22. Current weather conditions can be found anytime on your Swift Current online app. I'm Judy Peters.
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Europe with the final countdown. Next up, we got a song about a dangerous and seductive femme fatale. The inspiration? The singer's girlfriend at the time. The singer was Michael Hutchins. The girlfriend? Kylie Minogue. The song? Suicide Blonde. In excess on Brighton.

0: Track one from Cuts Like a Knife, that's the only one. Just hearing that song now makes me go back to the time when we were all sitting in the studio and trying to figure out that song. It's a great feeling when you got all the band in the room and you're trying to work out each part. Speaking of bands, this next band hit it big in 1994 with their album Throwing Copper. Thanks largely to the singles Lightning Crashes and this track, I Alone. This is live on Bryan Adams Radio.
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3: Mainly cloudy today and 18 degrees. For tonight, a few clouds, scattered showers and thunderstorms, a low of 9. Tomorrow, mainly cloudy with a chance of showers and risk of a thunderstorm, a high of 16. On Tuesday, cloudy with a good chance of showers, 17 degrees. And then for Wednesday, partly sunny with a high of 22. Current weather conditions can be found anytime on your Swift Current online app. I'm Judy Peters.
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California Girls by the Beach Boys, the ultimate summer band. We gotta pay respect to Brian Wilson, the great songwriter and producer from the Beach Boys, who we had the pleasure to work with back in 2010 when they played in Vancouver. Alice Cooper might be another person who's really ready for summer with his song School's Out, right here on Brian Adams Radio.

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Touch the hand from waking up the neighbors. It's got a bit of a wink, got a bit of charm. 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And there's only one way to say it, loud and unapologetic.

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2: Mainly cloudy today and 18 degrees. For tonight, a few clouds, scattered showers and thunderstorms, a low of 9. Tomorrow, mainly cloudy with a chance of showers and risk of a thunderstorm, a high of 16. On Tuesday, cloudy with a good chance of showers, 17 degrees. And then for Wednesday, partly sunny with a high of 22. Current weather conditions can be found anytime on your Swift Current online app. I'm Judy Peters.
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drone launched in 1991 in Halifax, Nova Scotia, Canada. And they've had the exact same lineup of band members ever since. Remarkably, every single one of the four members is a songwriter, and every single member takes their turn as lead vocalist on the songs. I kind of wish my band was like that. That was Money City Maniacs, written and sung by guitarist Patrick Penland. Speaking of great bands and great musicians, Toto formed in 1977. They were six members of the top musicians in Los Angeles. The founding member with the longest staying power was probably guitarist Steve Lukather. He's the last of the founding members to tour. A fair chance you'll find him touring to this day. Sing along. This is Africa on Brian Adams.

If you just joined us, welcome to Brian Adams Radio, and I'm Brian Adams. All right, this next one comes in with a groove you recognize instantly. I'm talking about Rock the Casbah by The Clash from their album Combat Rock. Pure inspiration, pure adrenaline, big riff, stripped down beat, just enough attitude to make you lean in.

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6: Mainly cloudy today and 18 degrees. For tonight, a few clouds, scattered showers and thunderstorms, a low of 9. Tomorrow, mainly cloudy with a chance of showers and risk of a thunderstorm, a high of 16. On Tuesday, cloudy with a good chance of showers, 17 degrees. And then for Wednesday, partly sunny with a high of 22. Current weather conditions can be found anytime on your Swift Current online app. I'm Judy Peters.
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Gotta do a quick nod to my friend Michelle Pagliaro, What the Hell I Got. Up next, Feels Like the First Time from Foreigner. The song was written by Mick Jones before he even had a band. The band he did eventually put together helped bring to the world what would go on tour and be there forever, Foreigner. This is among the songs that Lou Gramm auditioned to become the lead singer of the band. Talking about nailing an audition, here's Foreigner with Feels Like the First Time.

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sex and candy. Sounds like Marcy Playground is getting their summer plans in order. How about you? What's the perfect summer? Find a hammock, get in the hammock, stay in the hammock. I say get in it, and then get in the pool, and then get in the lake. Whatever you got. Now, I don't have a summer playlist, but if I did, this next song would definitely be on it. John Mellencamp, Jack and Diane, with the great guitar of Mick Ronson.

It's Only Love, classic version, Bryan Adams featuring Tina Turner. Talk about stage presence. It's a daunting thing to have hopped on the stage with Tina Turner. And I did it 21 nights in a row on my European tour in 1985. Unforgettable experience, something I will absolutely cherish for my whole life. Speaking of beautiful singers and summertime, I love this next song. It's by Lana Del Rey. It's called Summertime Sadness, right here on Bryan.

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3: Mainly cloudy today and 18 degrees. For tonight, a few clouds, scattered showers and thunderstorms, a low of 9. Tomorrow, mainly cloudy with a chance of showers and risk of a thunderstorm, a high of 16. On Tuesday, cloudy with a good chance of showers, 17 degrees. And then for Wednesday, partly sunny with a high of 22. Current weather conditions can be found anytime on your Swift Current online app. I'm Judy Peters.
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Four Non Blondes with What's Up. Good song title, written by lead singer Linda Perry. Back then, she was a waitress, and she was pals with Third Eye Blind frontman Stephen Jenkins. They would play the music they were working on for each other, including What's Up, as well as Semi-Charmed Life. Collectively, the songs shared between the two of them back then would go on to sell 17 billion records. Oh, sorry, 17 million. So if you think you've got a song in you, you better put it down. Coming up, Van Halen.

Into a song that's so happy it hurts. The title track from my 2022 album of the same name, So Happy It Hurts. That album was a lot of fun to make because I got to live my dream of being a drummer. I was able to go into the studio with my engineer Hayden, and the two of us would cut tracks just to a click track and see if I can make my dream as a drummer come true. And that, my friends, is how So Happy It Hurts happened. Fun times, all things considered. Now, She Sells Sanctuary by The Cult on Bryan Adams Radio.

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2: Mainly cloudy today and 18 degrees. For tonight, a few clouds, scattered showers and thunderstorms, a low of 9. Tomorrow, mainly cloudy with a chance of showers and risk of a thunderstorm, a high of 16. On Tuesday, cloudy with a good chance of showers, 17 degrees. And then for Wednesday, partly sunny with a high of 22. Current weather conditions can be found anytime on your Swift Current online app. I'm Judy Peters.
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0: was the best of me, and I say this every time we finish the show. Thanks for coming. Come back next week, same time, same place, and bring a friend, why don't you? We love rock and roll in the crowd. Until then, stay cool, keep smiling, keep rocking, roll with the punches on Bryan Adams Radio.
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2: Good morning, I'm Eric Haddam. The Windscape Kite Festival celebrated its 20th edition this weekend in Swift Current, drawing visitors from across Canada and the United States. Festival and events coordinator Keeley Williams says the event takes a full year to plan and relies heavily on volunteers. The festival featured giant artistic kites, kinetic sculptures, sport kite demonstrations, food trucks, and family activities.
3: It takes a full year to do this. As soon as Windscape is done, we start again getting ready for Windscape. So big culmination of a full year of work.
2: Williams says hundreds of volunteers, local businesses, and the city of Swift Current help make the event possible each year. A Fairview School student is bringing home more than memories from the Canada-wide Science Fair. Grade 8 student Amirtha Ravi Shankar represented the Chinook School Division at the national event in Edmonton and earned a $1,000 scholarship to the University of Alberta. Her project focused on improving memory, focus, and cognitive skills through a custom-built Zen Cube.
4: I just loved it there. It was like my motivation to like do Science Fair next year, the comp.
2: Ravi Shankar says she's already working on ideas for next year's Science Fair. A dunk tank and chili cook-off helped raise money for youth programming in Swift Current on Saturday at Market Square. The center partnered with the Swift Current Kinsmen and Cadets during the first Market Square event of the summer season. Nathan Weeb, executive director of the center, says the organization was grateful for the support.
5: Yeah, to have the Kinets as a partner is a really special thing. They do a lot in our community. We've partnered with them on a few different things, and they're just a heavy supporter of the center.
2: Funds raised during the event will support youth programming and activities at the center. Life experiences often shape the advice people carry forward and share with others. Bula Ghosh says learning from both challenges and everyday moments can help people grow stronger over time. She encourages others to stay open to those lessons as they come.
6: Been able to be on different nonprofit boards, and that has helped me grow a lot, I think, as a person.
2: You can read more stories through Her Voice, presented by CCAN at Swift Current Online. And Bluestone Stock Farms near Mortlock is home to about 800 cows, run by Carla and Jason Hicks. While some land is used for crops and feed, Hicks says their focus is raising cattle on land best suited to grass.
7: Our rangelands provide wildlife habitat, store carbon, protect water and soil, and produce food. And more than ever right now, we realize food security is a top issue for every country, every continent around the world.
2: Their ranch received Saskatchewan's Environmental Stewardship Award in 2015 and has been declared the International Year of Rangelands and Pastoralists, shining a global spotlight on the important role grazing the land can play.
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8: I'm Colin Powers with a look at sports. The Swift Current 57s picked up two big wins at Mitchell Field on the weekend. Keegan Noller hit a two-run homer, and Zach DeSilva struck out five batters over six innings in a 12-1 victory for Swift Current over Moose Jaw on Friday. Noller hit another homer, and Hudson Unger added a grand slam as the 57s routed Medicine Hat 10-2 on Saturday. Their game against the Saskatoon Berries yesterday was rained out. The 57s visit Weyburn tonight. Three Swift Current AAA minor ball teams hosted tournaments over the weekend. The Caltire U1557s finished second in their tournament, falling 2-1 to the Moose Jaw Canucks in the final. The Riverside Electric 13U AAA 57s also settled for a second-place finish after dropping the final 18-3 to the Regina White Sox. And the CMB Construction 11U AAA 57s finished 3-0 in pool play, but fell out of contention with an 8-4 loss to the Saskatoon Cardinals in the semifinal. Meanwhile, the Argue Law 18U AAA 57s went 1-4 in league play on the weekend. They dropped both ends of a doubleheader against the Athletics in Regina before splitting the East Central Red Sox with a 6-1 win and a 9-5 loss on Sunday at home. The Saskatchewan Roughriders are off to a 2-0 start after beating the Calgary Stampeders 40-37 in overtime on Saturday. Trevor Harris threw for 349 yards and three touchdowns, and backup QB Tommy Stevens punched in two short yardage TDs, including the game-winning score in overtime. The Riders faced the Toronto Argonauts on Friday at Mosaic Stadium. Egypt picked up their first ever World Cup victory with a 3-1 win over New Zealand last night in Vancouver. In other action on Sunday, Spain routed Saudi Arabia 4-0. Cabo Verde held Uruguay to a 2-2 draw, and Belgium and Iran played to a scoreless tie. Canada faces Switzerland in their final group stage match on Wednesday. If something's happening in your community, from breaking news to big game scores, tell us first. 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
2: Good morning, it's Eric Adam. Take a look at your five-day forecast. Today's going to see a mix of sun and cloud. 60% chance of showers this afternoon with a risk of a thunderstorm. Wind west 30 kilometers an hour with a high of 17 and a UV index of 7 or high. Tonight, cloudy with a 70% chance of showers. Risk of a thunderstorm in the evening. Wind west 30 kilometers an hour with a low of 9. For Tuesday, mainly cloudy with a 40% chance of showers, risk of a thunderstorm in the afternoon, wind northwest 30 kilometers an hour with a high of 19. For Wednesday, a mix of sun and cloud with a high of 23. For Thursday, sunny and a high of 28. And on Friday, a mix of sun and cloud with a high of 26. 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

0: Saskatchewan's best music. It's ELO and rock and roll is king. Happy Monday. I'm Jordan Rivers. Rob Carney gone for 2 weeks. A few of us can hold it down while he is away. And it is Monday, so back to work for some, or, you know, maybe you're on holidays. Jealous if you are. Now, Moose Jaw right now grappling over a proposed data center. The use of AI may be driving the growing demand for data centers right across Western Canada. University of Regina professor Margot Herber, we spoke with her, and she says many don't realize how often they're using AI on a regular basis.
1: I think that's the benefit that the average person may not realize when they're using their telephones and their internets. How much they're accessing artificial intelligence, and then what are the consequences of that that we're seeing here in data centers.
0: Now, she says communities need to balance the benefits of AI with the infrastructure and resource costs required to support it. It is crazy to think how much you are using AI, whether you realize it or not. One thing that Google's been doing, maybe you caught on to this when you do a Google search on your phone or maybe on your desktop as well. It shows you a bunch of AI stuff, a bunch of AI generated content before it actually gives you the links you're looking for. Anyway, if you want to read more on this proposed data center in Moose Jaw, we have it up for you at discovermoosejaw.com. We'll take a look at that forecast and back to the tunes with Trooper and Rick Springfield.
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9: Good morning, it's Eric Adam. Take a look at your 5-day forecast. Today's going to see a mix of sun and cloud. 60% chance of showers this afternoon with a risk of a thunderstorm. Wind west 30 kilometers an hour with a high of 17 and a UV index of 7 or high. Tonight, cloudy with a 70% chance of showers. Risk of a thunderstorm in the evening. Wind west 30 kilometers an hour with a low of 9. For Tuesday, mainly cloudy with a 40% chance of showers, risk of a thunderstorm in the afternoon, wind northwest 30 kilometers an hour with a high of 19. For Wednesday, a mix of sun and cloud with a high of 23. For Thursday, sunny and a high of 28. And on Friday, a mix of sun and cloud with a high of 26. 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

0: Hopefully you're having yourself a fantastic day. It's your morning show, Rob Carney in the Morning, brought to you by JGL. Jordan Rivers in for him this week. Maybe you've been doing some stuff in the yard and you've noticed a bird nest or two, and maybe one of them's in a little bit of an inconvenient place. We got that going on at my place, which spurred us to think, what do we do? Do we leave the bird nest alone? Do we move it? Well, wildlife experts urging Saskatchewan residents to leave active nests alone, even if they're in inconvenient locations. Bonnie Dell is with the Wildlife Rescue Society of Saskatchewan, and she notes that most birds in the province are federally protected migratory species.
1: You cannot tamper with or move the nest of a wild migratory bird if there are eggs present.
0: Okay, good to know. She says most nests only occupy for a few weeks while the eggs hatch and young birds develop. She encourages you to contact the wildlife experts before attempting to move a nest in a problem area if you can't wait. We're going to check in with the news team as we approach 6:30 on this Monday morning. The Doobie Brothers on the other side.
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3: I'm Eric Adam. Here's what's coming up in news. The Windscape Kite Festival celebrated its 20th edition this weekend in Swift Current, drawing visitors from across Canada and the United States. 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
0: 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Along with your 6:30 news, sports, and weather update, first China Groove. It's the Doobie Brothers, where the greatest rock of all time rolls.

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1: Good morning, I'm Eric Haddam. Visitors to the Windscape Kite Festival were treated to handmade kite creations from Brian and Debbie David of Washington State. Brian David said he's been flying kites for 25 years and first got involved as a way to relax after long days at work.
2: This is a different group of flyers. So, I mean, these are from Canada. We're on the Pacific Ocean. It's the same kiters at every festival. So it's kind of cool to come up here and get to see the different ones each year.
1: Since retiring, he's taken up designing and sewing his own kites, many of which were on display at this year's festival. You can read more on SwiftCurrent Online. Competing against some of Canada's top young scientists proved to be a valuable learning experience for Fairview School student Amirtha Ravishankar. The grade 8 student qualified for the Canada-wide Science Fair after finishing second at the Chinook Regional Science Fair. She spent 2 days presenting her project to judges from fields including biology and robotics.
3: It was stressful at first, but they were really nice. We had judges who gave really good feedback and they really got a lot of experience in their fields.
1: Ravishankar says the feedback she received has already helped her start planning future projects. Local firefighters, paramedics, RCMP officers, city officials, and SwiftCurrent Broncos players all took a turn in the dunk tank Saturday during a fundraiser for the center. SwiftCurrent Connect Secretary Tracy Prang says organizers were pleased with the turnout.
4: I think it's gone really well, first day of the market, so there's lots of stuff going on in town. We're really happy to see the turnout so far.
1: Proceeds from the dunk tank and chili cook-off are going towards the center for their youth outreach programming. One woman is reflecting on the values and guidance that have shaped her perspective over the years. Bula Ghosh says small lessons learned over time can have a lasting impact on how people approach life. She hopes others can take something meaningful from their own experiences.
5: I say the best way to give is as a volunteer, because the return that you're getting, no material things can ever give it.
1: To discover more stories through Her Voice presented by CCAN, head to SwiftCurrent Online. And last week was Native Prairie Appreciation Week. Saskatchewan rancher Carla Hicks says they have a large portion of native grass on their ranch near Mortlach, noting they take great pride in managing it.
6: We use tame grasses through the spring, and then we always rotate into our native grasses into the late fall and stockpile grass for winter grazing as well, as long as the winter allows for it. It's been a difficult thing hanging on to this native grass, as we've seen cash crops far exceed not just commodity prices and ROI from land. Saving our native grasslands really is an important part of the world and world food security.
1: 2026 has been declared the International Year of Rangelands and Pastoralists, shining a global spotlight on grazing lands. Hicks was selected as one of two Canadians taking part in this year's global event.
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7: I'm Colin Powers with a look at sports. The SwiftCurrent 57s were riding some hot bats and two big wins over the weekend. Keegan Noller homered twice over two games as the 57s beat Moose Jaw 12-1 on Friday and Medicine Hat 10-2 on Saturday. Local player Hudson Unger also had a grand slam for the 57s on Saturday. Yesterday's game in Saskatoon was rained out, and the 57s will travel to Weyburn tonight. Three SwiftCurrent AAA minor ball teams hosted tournaments over the weekend. The Cal Tire U1557s finished second in their tournament, falling 2-1 to the Moose Jaw Canucks in the final. The Riverside Electric 13U AAA 57s also settled for a second-place finish after dropping the final 18-3 to the Regina White Sox. And the CMB Construction 11U AAA 57s finished 3-0 in pool play, but fell out of contention with an 8-4 loss to the Saskatoon Cardinals in the semifinal. Meanwhile, the Argulaw 18U AAA 57s went 1-4 on the weekend. They dropped both ends of a doubleheader against the Athletics in Regina before splitting the East Central Red Sox with a 6-1 win and a 9-5 loss on Sunday at Mitchell Field. The Saskatchewan Roughriders got a 40-37 win over the Calgary Stampeders on Saturday to stay unbeaten on the young CFL season. Backup quarterback Tommy Stevens scored two touchdowns on short yardage plays, including the game-winning score in overtime. Starter Trevor Harris threw for three more TDs, two of them going to Kean Schaefer-Baker. The Riders faced the Toronto Argonauts on Friday night. Brady Tkachuk is being reunited with his brother in Florida. The Ottawa Senators traded their captain to the Panthers yesterday in exchange for four draft picks, including three first-round selections. Brady has played his entire eight-year NHL career in Ottawa. Now he joins his brother, Matthew Tkachuk, who won two Stanley Cups with Florida. And the Toronto Blue Jays were rained out yesterday at Wrigley Field. The rubber match with the Chicago Cubs has been rescheduled to August 6th. The Jays return home to face the Houston Astros tonight. From local news to local sports, we're here for your updates. 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
8: Good morning, it's Eric Haddam looking at your five-day forecast. Today is going to see a mix of sun and cloud, 60% chance of showers this afternoon with a risk of a thunderstorm, wind west 30 kilometers an hour with a high of 17, and a UV index of 7 or high. Tonight, cloudy with a 70% chance of showers, risk of a thunderstorm in the evening, wind west 30 kilometers an hour with a low of 9. Tuesday, mainly cloudy with a 40% chance of showers, risk of a thunderstorm in the afternoon, wind northwest 30 kilometers an hour with a high of 19. For Wednesday, a mix of sun and cloud with a high of 23. For Thursday, sunny and a high of 28. And on Friday, a mix of sun and cloud with a high of plus 26. Local news, local weather, local sports, and local radio are all on SwiftCurrentOnline.com.

0: your memories live here. It's Rob Carney in the morning with REM, the one I love. I'm Jordan Rivers, your morning show brought to you by JGL. And it may feel like Telemiracle just happened, but we are already gearing towards 2027. From singers to dancers, magicians, and ventriloquists, Telemiracle wants to see what Saskatchewan has to offer. The auditions, like I said, they're ongoing right now for the 2027 telethon. We spoke with Kyle Burgess. He is a producer, and he tells us this, that there is no age limit.
1: We are looking for talent that shows off the entire geographical area of the province. We try to make a great balance to make sure everyone's included. We had age ranges last year. We had Brock Andrews bring his daughters out, all ranging all the way up to senior citizens who are showing off the craft that they've been practicing their entire lifetime.
0: So there is no age limit, but auditions do close at the end of September, with successful applicants being notified in October. We got more on this if you want to check it out on all of our websites, including West Central Online, the app, and the website. Phil Collins is on the way.
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8: Good morning, it's Eric Haddam looking at your 5-day forecast. Today is going to see a mix of sun and cloud, 60% chance of showers this afternoon with a risk of a thunderstorm, wind west 30 kilometers an hour with a high of 17, and a UV index of 7 or high. Tonight, cloudy with a 70% chance of showers, risk of a thunderstorm in the evening, wind west 30 kilometers an hour with a low of 9. Tuesday, mainly cloudy with a 40% chance of showers, risk of a thunderstorm in the afternoon, wind northwest 30 kilometers an hour with a high of 19. For Wednesday, a mix of sun and cloud with a high of 23. For Thursday, sunny and a high of 28. And on Friday, a mix of sun and cloud with a high of plus 26. Local news, local weather, local sports, and local radio are all on SwiftCurrentOnline.com.
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0: Rob Carney in the morning. It's brought to you by JGL. Jordan Rivers sitting in for Rob this week. That's Lifehouse with Sunny Days. Good old Lighthouse. Phil Collins before that. Hopefully you're having yourself a good Monday so far. I want to highlight this cool thing that's happening in Weyburn. The Weyburn Credit Union handed out not just only $90,000 in community grant funds the other day at their community barbecue and carnival. They also gave $500,000 to the Weyburn and District Hospital Foundation. Board Chair Matt Caldwell says it's not about the recognition.
1: There'll be something in the lobby with us for the donor wall and everything else, but again, it's just us supporting the community, supporting something that is going to, for generations to come, to help the people in Southeast Saskatchewan and Weyburn particularly.
0: The credit union says members make this kind of giving possible. If you want to read more on the generosity over at the Weyburn Credit Union, we have it up for you at discoverweyburn.com or on the Discover Weyburn app. Doug and the Slugs next.

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2: Good morning, I'm Eric Haddam. The Windscape Kite Festival celebrated its 20th edition this weekend in Swift Current, drawing visitors from across Canada and the United States. Festival and events coordinator Keely Williams says the event takes a full year to plan and relies heavily on volunteers. The festival featured giant artistic kites, kinetic sculptures, sport kite demonstrations, food trucks, and family activities.
3: It takes a full year to do this. As soon as Windscape is done, we start again getting ready for Windscape. So big culmination of a full year of work.
2: Williams says hundreds of volunteers, local businesses, and the city of Swift Current help make the event possible each year. A Fairview school student is bringing home more than memories from the

0: Canada-wide science fair. Grade 8 student Amirtha Ravi Shankar represented the Chinook School Division at the national event in Edmonton and earned a $1,000 scholarship to the University of Alberta. Her project focused on improving memory, focus, and cognitive skills through a custom-built Zen Cube.
1: I just loved it there. It was like my motivation to like do science fair next year, the comp.
0: Ravi Shankar says she's already working on ideas for next year's science fair. A dunk tank and chili cook-off helped raise money for youth programming in Swift Current on Saturday at Market Square. The center partnered with the Swift Current Kinsmen and Cadets during the first Market Square event of the summer season. Nathan Weeb, executive director of the center, says the organization was grateful for the support.
2: Yeah, to have the Cadets as a partner is a really special thing. They do a lot in our community. We've partnered with them on a few different things, and they're just a heavy supporter of the center.
0: Funds raised during the event will support youth programming and activities at the center. Life experiences often shape the advice people carry forward and share with others. Bula Ghosh says learning from both challenges and everyday moments can help people grow stronger over time. She encourages others to stay open to those lessons as they come.
3: Been able to be on different nonprofit board, and that has helped me grow a lot, I think, as a person.
0: You can read more stories through Her Voice, presented by CCAN at SwiftCurrent Online. And Bluestone Stock Farms near Mortlock is home to about 800 cows, run by Carla and Jason Hicks. While some land is used for crops and feed, Hicks says their focus is raising cattle on land best suited to grass.
4: Our rangelands provide wildlife habitat, store carbon, protect water and soil, and produce food. And more than ever right now, we realize food security is a top issue for every country, every continent around the world.
0: Their ranch received Saskatchewan's Environmental Stewardship Award in 2015 and has been declared the International Year of Rangelands and Pastoralists, shining a global spotlight on the important role grazing the land can play.
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6: I'm Colin Powers with a look at sports. The Swift Current 57s picked up two big wins at Mitchell Field on the weekend. Keegan Noller hit a two-run homer, and Zach DeSilva struck out five batters over six innings in a 12-1 victory for Swift Current over Moose Jaw on Friday. Noller hit another homer, and Hudson Unger added a grand slam as the 57s routed Medicine Hat 10-2 on Saturday. Their game against the Saskatoon Berries yesterday was rained out. The 57s visit Weyburn tonight. Three Swift Current AAA minor ball teams hosted tournaments over the weekend. The Caltire U1557s finished second in their tournament, falling 2-1 to the Moose Jaw Canucks in the final. The Riverside Electric 13U AAA 57s also settled for a second-place finish after dropping the final 18-3 to the Regina White Sox. And the CMB Construction 11U AAA 57s finished 3-0 in pool play, but fell out of contention with an 8-4 loss to the Saskatoon Cardinals in the semifinal. Meanwhile, the Argue Law 18U AAA 57s went 1-4 in league play on the weekend. They dropped both ends of a doubleheader against the Athletics in Regina before splitting the East Central Red Sox with a 6-1 win and a 9-5 loss on Sunday at home. The Saskatchewan Roughriders are off to a 2-0 start after beating the Calgary Stampeders 40-37 in overtime on Saturday. Trevor Harris threw for 349 yards and three touchdowns, and backup QB Tommy Stevens punched in two short yardage TDs, including the game-winning score in overtime. The Riders faced the Toronto Argonauts on Friday at Mosaic Stadium. Egypt picked up their first-ever World Cup victory with a 3-1 win over New Zealand last night in Vancouver. In other action on Sunday, Spain routed Saudi Arabia 4-0, Cabo Verde held Uruguay to a 2-2 draw, and Belgium and Iran played to a scoreless tie. Canada faces Switzerland in their final group stage match on Wednesday. If something's happening in your community, from breaking news to big game scores, tell us first. Call 306-773-NEWS or click Submit News on Swift Current Online.
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0: Good morning, it's Eric Adam. Taking a look at your five-day forecast. Today's going to see a mix of sun and cloud, 60% chance of showers this afternoon with a risk of a thunderstorm, wind west 30 kilometers an hour with a high of 17, and a UV index of 7 or high. Tonight, cloudy with a 70% chance of showers, risk of a thunderstorm in the evening, wind west 30 kilometers an hour with a low of 9. For Tuesday, mainly cloudy with a 40% chance of showers, risk of a thunderstorm in the afternoon, wind northwest 30 kilometers an hour with a high of 19. For Wednesday, a mix of sun and cloud with a high of 23. For Thursday, sunny and a high of 28. And on Friday, a mix of sun and cloud with a high of 26. 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

0: It's Saskatchewan's best music. It's Rob Carney in the morning, brought to you by JGL. I am not Rob. My name is Jordan Rivers. Rob back with us in a couple of weeks. That, of course, Santana and Rob Thomas, the last number one of the 90s and the first number one of the 2000s. Tourism Saskatchewan looking for your help. They got their 2026 Explore Sask photo contest going on. Amy McInnes is the Vice President of Marketing and Communications over at Tourism Saskatchewan.
1: We run an annual Explore Sask photo contest, which just opened up on Monday, and the deadline for entries is September 15th. So folks have the whole summer to kind of capture experiences and landscapes and all those wonderful Saskatchewan scenery from their travels this summer.
0: Now, winners will be selected from six categories: people and places, prairie, wildlife, winter, woods and water, and video. 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One of the photo category winners will also receive an additional $500 grand prize. So if you're a professional photographer, a budding photographer, or you just like taking photos with your iPhone, head over to Tourism Saskatchewan's website and get yourself submitted. 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
9: Good morning, it's Eric Adam. Taking a look at your five-day forecast. Today's going to see a mix of sun and cloud. 60% chance of showers this afternoon with a risk of a thunderstorm. Wind west 30 kilometers an hour with a high of 17 and a UV index of 7 or high. Tonight, cloudy with a 70% chance of showers. Risk of a thunderstorm in the evening. Wind west 30 kilometers an hour with a low of 9. For Tuesday, mainly cloudy with a 40% chance of showers. Risk of a thunderstorm in the afternoon. Wind northwest 30 kilometers an hour with a high of 19. For Wednesday, a mix of sun and cloud with a high of 23. For Thursday, sunny and a high of 28. And on Friday, a mix of sun and cloud with a high of 26. 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

0: Laughing, it's the Guess Who on Saskatchewan's Best Music. Your morning show today brought to you by JGL. I'm Jordan Rivers. Rob not here this week nor next week. You'll see him sometime in early July. Now, recent storms in the southeast have come as farmers just got done putting crop in the ground. Agrologist Edward Hammermeister says some areas saw quite the storm.
1: The hail reports I've been hearing a little bit through the grapevine, like the west of Lampman was hit fairly hard, and west of Carlisle was hit fairly hard in storms leading up to a few days ahead of the tornado event. And they got quite a bit of rain up there as well. There's a lot of standing water west of Lampman and there now.
0: Now, while the hail wasn't an issue, Hammermeister says many areas are hoping for clear skies and warmer weather. You can read more on this at discoverestevan.com. Buffalo Springfield on the way as we get closer to 7:30.
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0: 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Here's Buffalo Springfield. For what it's worth, we're Saskatchewan's best music.

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1: Good morning. I'm Eric Haddam. Visitors to the Windscape Kite Festival were treated to handmade kite creations from Brian and Debbie David of Washington State. Brian David said he's been flying kites for 25 years and first got involved as a way to relax after long days at work.
2: This is a different group of flyers. So, I mean, these are from Canada. We're on the Pacific Ocean. It's the same kiters at every festival. So it's kind of cool to come up here and get to see the different ones each year.
1: Since retiring, he's taken up designing and sewing his own kites, many of which were on display at this year's festival. You can read more on SwiftCurrent Online. Competing against some of Canada's top young scientists proved to be a valuable learning experience for Fairview School student Amirtha Ravi Shankar. The grade 8 student qualified for the Canada-wide Science Fair after finishing second at the Chinook Regional Science Fair. She spent 2 days presenting her project to judges from fields including biology and robotics.
3: It was stressful at first, but they were really nice. We had judges who gave really good feedback, and they were a lot experienced in their fields.
1: Ravi Shankar says the feedback she received has already helped her start planning future projects. Local firefighters, paramedics, RCMP officers, city officials, and Swift Current Broncos players all took a turn in the dunk tank Saturday during a fundraiser for the center. Swift Current Cadets Secretary Tracy Prang says organizers were pleased with the turnout.
4: I think it's gone really well, first day of the market, so there's lots of stuff going on in town. We're really happy to see the turnout so far.
1: Proceeds from the dunk tank and chili cook-off are going towards the center for their youth outreach programming. One woman is reflecting on the values and guidance that have shaped her perspective over the years. Bula Ghosh says small lessons learned over time can have a lasting impact on how people approach life. She hopes others can take something meaningful from their own experiences.
5: I say the best way to give is as a volunteer, because the return that you're getting, no material things can ever give it.
1: To discover more stories through Her Voice presented by CCAN, head to SwiftCurrent Online. And last week was Native Prairie Appreciation Week. Saskatchewan rancher Carla Hicks says they have a large portion of native grass on their ranch near Mortlach, noting they take great pride in managing it.
6: We use tame grasses through the spring, and then we always rotate into our native grasses into the late fall and stockpile grass for winter grazing as well, as long as the winter allows for it. It's been a difficult thing hanging on to this native grass, as we've seen cash crops far exceed not just commodity prices and ROI from land. Saving our native grasslands really is an important part of the world and world food security.
1: 2026 has been declared the International Year of Rangelands and Pastoralists, shining a global spotlight on grazing lands. Hicks was selected as one of two Canadians taking part in this year's global event.
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8: I'm Colin Powers with a look at sports. The Swift Current 57s were riding some hot bats and two big wins over the weekend. Keegan Noller homered twice over two games as the 57s beat Moose Jaw 12-1 on Friday and Medicine Hat 10-2 on Saturday. Local player Hudson Unger also had a grand slam for the 57s on Saturday. Yesterday's game in Saskatoon was rained out, and the 57s will travel to Weyburn tonight. Three Swift Current AAA minor ball teams hosted tournaments over the weekend. The Cal Tire U1557s finished second in their tournament, falling 2-1 to the Moose Jaw Canucks in the final. The Riverside Electric 13U AAA 57s also settled for a second place finish after dropping the final 18-3 to the Regina White Sox. And the CMB Construction 11U AAA 57s finished 3-0 in pool play, but fell out of contention with an 8-4 loss to the Saskatoon Cardinals in the semifinal. Meanwhile, the Argulaw 18U AAA 57s went 1-4 on the weekend. They dropped both ends of a doubleheader against the Athletics in Regina before splitting the East Central Red Sox with a 6-1 win and a 9-5 loss on Sunday at Mitchell Field. The Saskatchewan Roughriders got a 40-37 win over the Calgary Stampeders on Saturday to stay unbeaten on the young CFL season. Backup quarterback Tommy Stevens scored two touchdowns on short yardage plays, including the game-winning score in overtime. Starter Trevor Harris threw for three more TDs, two of them going to Kean Schaefer-Baker. The Riders faced the Toronto Argonauts on Friday night. Brady Tkachuk is being reunited with his brother in Florida. The Ottawa Senators traded their captain to the Panthers yesterday in exchange for four draft picks, including three first-round selections. Brady has played his entire eight-year NHL career in Ottawa. Now he joins his brother, Matthew Tkachuk, who won two Stanley Cups with Florida. And the Toronto Blue Jays were rained out yesterday at Wrigley Field. The rubber match with the Chicago Cubs has been rescheduled to August 6th. The Jays return home to face the Houston Astros tonight. From local news to local sports, we're here for your updates. 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
9: Good morning, it's Eric Haddam looking at your five-day forecast. Today is going to see a mix of sun and cloud, 60% chance of showers this afternoon with a risk of a thunderstorm, wind west 30 kilometers an hour with a high of 17, and a UV index of 7 or high. Tonight, cloudy with a 70% chance of showers, risk of a thunderstorm in the evening, wind west 30 kilometers an hour with a low of 9. Tuesday, mainly cloudy with a 40% chance of showers, risk of a thunderstorm in the afternoon, wind northwest 30 kilometers an hour with a high of 19. For Wednesday, a mix of sun and cloud with a high of 23. For Thursday, sunny and a high of 28. And on Friday, a mix of sun and cloud with a high of plus 26. Local news, local weather, local sports, and local radio are all on SwiftCurrentOnline.com.

0: Saskatchewan's best music. It's after 7:30. That's Rod Stewart, Forever Young. Jordan Rivers, that's me sitting in for Rob Carney on this Monday morning. Depending where you were yesterday, a fair amount of rain fell. I know for me and Moose Jaw, it was a wet day here. And looking at the radar, it feels like most of Saskatchewan saw some rain yesterday. Of course, not everyone got some rain. We got more, of course, on your forecast and what it looks like for today and the rest of the week right now at your website and coming up on air in just a few minutes. Now, an Australian adventurer is making her way through southeast Saskatchewan on horseback as part of a multi-year journey across our beautiful country. Have you heard of this? Steph Gabby, who goes by Horse Girl online, is currently traveling south of Estevan with her two horses, covering about 30 kilometers a day. She says one of the most memorable parts of the journey is not the distance, but the people she's met along the way.
1: It's been amazing. I've just been blown away by how hospitable and welcoming and kind everyone is. I think I probably stop and chat to 10 people a day on the road. And yeah, folks invite me in to stay at their place and give us snacks. And it's been amazing.
0: She adds that the kindness of strangers is making the journey even more rewarding. You can follow along with this adventure, of course, by searching Road Horse online. Or, of course, you can click discoverestevan.com for more details. You too and Prism next.
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6: We use tame grasses through the spring, and then we always rotate into our native grasses into the late fall and stockpile grass for winter grazing as well, as long as the winter allows for it. It's been a difficult thing hanging on to this native grass, as we've seen cash crops far exceed not just commodity prices and ROI from land. 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
5: 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I'm Glendale Allen Vossler.
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8: Good morning, it's Eric Haddam looking at your 5-day forecast. Today is going to see a mix of sun and cloud, 60% chance of showers this afternoon with a risk of a thunderstorm, wind west 30 kilometers an hour with a high of 17, and a UV index of 7 or high. Tonight, cloudy with a 70% chance of showers, risk of a thunderstorm in the evening, wind west 30 kilometers an hour with a low of 9. Tuesday, mainly cloudy with a 40% chance of showers, risk of a thunderstorm in the afternoon, wind northwest 30 kilometers an hour with a high of 19. For Wednesday, a mix of sun and cloud with a high of 23. For Thursday, sunny and a high of 28. And on Friday, a mix of sun and cloud with a high of plus 26. 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

0: star U2 in mysterious ways. I'm Jordan Rivers. A Mydale mother is advocating for cleaner school supports for students with type 1 diabetes. She says challenges began as her daughter returned to class after her diagnosis last November. Jennifer Simmons says she worked with the school to put safety measures in place, but is concerned around classroom supports quickly escalated.
1: We had been working really hard on getting Kinsley back to school. I had been in communication and offering to assist in supporting Kinsley so that she could get back to school before Christmas. But there was a lot of reluctance and a inability to allow parents to support kiddos in the classroom, you know, during that transition time. We had been discussing many of the situation and accommodation issues with the school, and unfortunately we reached a point where we had to submit a formal complaint on December 16th.
0: She says that the experience is what led her to call for consistent province-wide standards for care for students living with type 1 diabetes. You can read more on her journey and the whole story. It's up for you at Discover Weyburn and DiscoverEstevan.com. Bonnie Raitt on the way.
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3: I'm Eric Adam. 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

0: 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Rob Carney in the morning.
1: Ooh, this morning's flying by. It's almost 8 o'clock on your Monday. Cars on the way along with our next news, sports, and weather update. First, it's Bonnie Raitt and Something to Talk About. It's Rob Carney in the morning. It's all brought to you by

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1: Good morning. I'm Eric Haddam. The Windscape Kite Festival celebrated its 20th edition this weekend in Swift Current, drawing visitors from across Canada and the United States. Festival and events coordinator Keely Williams says the event takes a full year to plan and relies heavily on volunteers. The festival featured giant artistic kites, kinetic sculptures, sport kite demonstrations, food trucks, and family activities.
2: It takes a full year to do this. As soon as Windscape is done, we start again getting ready for Windscape. So big culmination of a full year of work.
1: Williams says hundreds of volunteers, local businesses, and the city of Swift Current help make the event possible each year. A Fairview School student is bringing home more than memories from the Canada-wide Science Fair. Grade 8 student Amirtha Ravi Shankar represented the Chinook School Division at the national event in Edmonton and earned a $1,000 scholarship to the University of Alberta. Her project focused on improving memory,

0: focus, and cognitive skills through a custom-built Zen Cube.
1: I just loved it there. It was like my motivation to like do science fair next year, the comp.
0: Ravi Shankar says she's already working on ideas for next year's science fair. A dunk tank and chili cook-off helped raise money for youth programming in Swift Current on Saturday at Market Square. The center partnered with the Swift Current Kinsmen and Cadets during the first Market Square event of the summer season. Nathan Weeb, executive director of the center, says the organization was grateful for the support.
2: Yeah, to have the Kinets as a partner is a really special thing. They do a lot in our community. We've partnered with them on a few different things, and they're just a heavy supporter of the center.
0: Funds raised during the event will support youth programming and activities at the center. Life experiences often shape the advice people carry forward and share with others. Bula Ghosh says learning from both challenges and everyday moments can help people grow stronger over time. She encourages others to stay open to those lessons as they come.
3: Been able to be on different nonprofit board, and that has helped me grow a lot, I think, as a person.
0: You can read more stories through Her Voice, presented by CCAN at Swift Current Online. And Bluestone Stock Farms near Mortlock is home to about 800 cows, run by Carla and Jason Hicks. While some land is used for crops and feed, Hicks says their focus is raising cattle on land best suited to grass.
4: Our rangelands provide wildlife habitat, store carbon, protect water and soil, and produce food. And more than ever right now, we realize food security is a top issue for every country, every continent around the world.
0: Their ranch received Saskatchewan's Environmental Stewardship Award in 2015 and has been declared the International Year of Rangelands and Pastoralists, shining a global spotlight on the important role grazing the land can play.
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6: I'm Colin Powers with a look at sports. The Swift Current 57s picked up two big wins at Mitchell Field on the weekend. Keegan Noller hit a two-run homer, and Zach DeSilva struck out five batters over six innings in a 12-1 victory for Swift Current over Moose Jaw on Friday. Noller hit another homer, and Hudson Unger added a grand slam as the 57s routed Medicine Hat 10-2 on Saturday. Their game against the Saskatoon Berries yesterday was rained out. The 57s visit Weyburn tonight. Three Swift Current AAA minor ball teams hosted tournaments over the weekend. The Cal Tire U1557s finished second in their tournament, falling 2-1 to the Moose Jaw Canucks in the final. The Riverside Electric 13U AAA 57s also settled for a second-place finish after dropping the final 18-3 to the Regina White Sox. And the CMB Construction 11U AAA 57s finished 3-0 in pool play, but fell out of contention with an 8-4 loss to the Saskatoon Cardinals in the semifinal. Meanwhile, the Argue Law 18U AAA 57s went 1-4 in league play on the weekend. They dropped both ends of a doubleheader against the Athletics in Regina before splitting the East Central Red Sox with a 6-1 win and a 9-5 loss on Sunday at home. The Saskatchewan Roughriders are off to a 2-0 start after beating the Calgary Stampeders 40-37 in overtime on Saturday. Trevor Harris threw for 349 yards and three touchdowns, and backup QB Tommy Stevens punched in two short yardage TDs, including the game-winning score in overtime. The Riders face the Toronto Argonauts on Friday at Mosaic Stadium. Egypt picked up their first-ever World Cup victory with a 3-1 win over New Zealand last night in Vancouver. In other action on Sunday, Spain routed Saudi Arabia 4-0. Cabo Verde held Uruguay to a 2-2 draw, and Belgium and Iran played to a scoreless tie. Canada faces Switzerland in their final group stage match on Wednesday. If something's happening in your community, from breaking news to big game scores, tell us first. Call 306-773-NEWS or click Submit News on Swift Current Online.
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0: Good morning, it's Eric Adam. Taking a look at your five-day forecast. Today's going to see a mix of sun and cloud. 60% chance of showers this afternoon with a risk of a thunderstorm. Wind west 30 kilometers an hour with a high of 17 and a UV index of 7 or high. Tonight, cloudy with a 70% chance of showers. Risk of a thunderstorm in the evening. Wind west 30 kilometers an hour with a low of 9. For Tuesday, mainly cloudy with a 40% chance of showers, risk of a thunderstorm in the afternoon, wind northwest 30 kilometers an hour with a high of 19. For Wednesday, a mix of sun and cloud with a high of 23. For Thursday, sunny and a high of 28. and on Friday, a mix of sun and cloud with a high of 26. 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

0: Rob Carney in the morning. It's Saskatchewan's best music. Your morning show is brought to you by JGL. Jordan Rivers sitting in the chair for Rob this week. That's the Eurythmics. Would I lie to you? We got more music coming up in a second, including Cyndi Lauper with Time After Time. Negotiations between QB 5430 and Saskatchewan's health sector employers, they're continuing, but progress is slow. Union leaders say the key sticking point is the employer's push to expand how workers can be moved between locations and job roles, something the union argues could impact pay, benefits, and scheduling. Arlene Picard is the General Vice President of QB 5430 Region 4. She says the lack of clarity is making it difficult to reach an agreement.
1: So now they have narrowed that down within boundaries of different unions and a few different classifications, but they still aren't 100% sure on how that's going to work. And they also explain how their networks that they have created, the boundaries could change on them. So it's hard for us to bargain with that.
0: Now, talks are expected to continue throughout the summer with more bargaining sessions planned. We got your forecast next.
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7: Good morning, it's Eric Adam. Take a look at your five-day forecast. Today's going to see a mix of sun and cloud. 60% chance of showers this afternoon with a risk of a thunderstorm. Wind west 30 kilometers an hour with a high of 17 and a UV index of 7 or high. Tonight, cloudy with a 70% chance of showers, risk of a thunderstorm in the evening. Wind west 30 kilometers an hour with a low of 9. For Tuesday, mainly cloudy with a 40% chance of showers, risk of a thunderstorm in the afternoon. Wind northwest 30 kilometers an hour with a high of 19. For Wednesday, a mix of sun and cloud with a high of 23. For Thursday, sunny and a high of 28. And on Friday, a mix of sun and cloud with a high of 26. 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

0: fly at night. It's Chilliwack. It's Saskatchewan's best music. I'm Jordan Rivers in for Rob Carney. Your morning show, as always, brought to you by JGL. Maybe you've seen it. We're looking as a province, as a country, to ban social media, or at least restrict it for those under the age of 16. I'm sure you got some thoughts on it. And the province is looking to hear those thoughts on restricting access for those under 16 or using options like parental consent. We spoke with an online safety expert. Her name's Val Caldwell, and she says, well, the conversation matters. A ban alone may not be the best solution.
1: I do think we need to restrict the amount of time that kids and adults are spending on technology and social media. Am I a fan of a particular age group that we're just going to decide tomorrow that no one under 16 can be on any social media platform? I guess for me, there's a lot of kids who use social media in positive ways, and they get a lot of good from it as well. So I don't think social media is all bad. I think there's a lot of harmful aspects to it. So I'm not 100% sure that just taking everything away is the answer.
0: You know, if you want to see how much time you spend on social media, I know for sure iPhones track all of the apps that you use. You can take a look at that in your screen time, giving you an idea of how much time you're spending. Maybe it's more or less than you think. Either way, results are expected later this summer, and they could help guide the next steps. We've got more details on this, of course, on our websites and our app. Coming up to 8:30 with Tom Petty next.
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3: I'm Eric Adam. 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
1: Good morning, I'm Eric Haddam. Visitors to the Windscape Kite Festival were treated to handmade kite creations from Brian and Debbie David of Washington State. Brian David said he's been flying kites for 25 years and first got involved as a way to relax after long days at work.
2: This is a different group of flyers. So, I mean, these are from Canada. We're on the Pacific Ocean. It's the same kiters at every festival. So it's kind of cool to come up here and get to see the different ones each year.
1: Since retiring, he's taken up designing and sewing his own kites, many of which were on display at this year's festival. You can read more on Swift Current Online. Competing against some of Canada's top young scientists proved to be a valuable learning experience for Fairview School student Amirtha Ravishankar. The grade 8 student qualified for the Canada-wide Science Fair after finishing second at the Chinook Regional Science Fair. She spent 2 days presenting her project to judges from fields including biology and robotics.
3: It was stressful at first, but they were really nice. We had judges who gave really good feedback, and they were a lot experienced in their fields.
1: Ravishankar says the feedback she received has already helped her start planning future projects. Local firefighters, paramedics, RCMP officers, city officials, and Swift Current Broncos players all took a turn in the dunk tank Saturday during a fundraiser for the center. Swift Current Cadets Secretary Tracy Prang says organizers were pleased with the turnout.
4: I think it's gone really well, first day of the market, so there's lots of stuff going on in town. We're really happy to see the turnout so far.
1: Proceeds from the dunk tank and chili cook-off are going towards the center for their youth outreach programming. One woman is reflecting on the values and guidance that have shaped her perspective over the years. Bula Ghosh says small lessons learned over time can have a lasting impact on how people approach life. She hopes others can take something meaningful from their own experiences.
5: I say the best way to give is as a volunteer, because the return that you're getting, no material things can ever give it.
1: To discover more stories through Her Voice presented by CCAN, head to Swift Current Online. And last week was Native Prairie Appreciation Week. Saskatchewan rancher Carla Hicks says they have a large portion of native grass on their ranch near Mortlach, noting they take great pride in managing it.
6: We use tame grasses through the spring, and then we always rotate into our native grasses into the late fall and stockpile grass for winter grazing as well, as long as the winter allows for it. It's been a difficult thing hanging on to this native grass, as we've seen cash crops far exceed not just commodity prices and ROI from land. Saving our native grasslands really is an important part of the world and world food security.
1: 2026 has been declared the International Year of Rangelands and Pastoralists, shining a global spotlight on grazing lands. Hicks was selected as one of two Canadians taking part in this year's global event.
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7: I'm Colin Powers with a look at sports. The Swift Current 57s were riding some hot bats and two big wins over the weekend. Keegan Noller homered twice over two games as the 57s beat Moose Jaw 12-1 on Friday and Medicine Hat 10-2 on Saturday. Local player Hudson Unger also had a grand slam for the 57s on Saturday. Yesterday's game in Saskatoon was rained out, and the 57s will travel to Weyburn tonight. Three Swift Current AAA minor ball teams hosted tournaments over the weekend. The Cal Tire U15-57s finished second in their tournament, falling 2-1 to the Moose Jaw Canucks in the final. The Riverside Electric 13U AAA-57s also settled for a second-place finish after dropping the final 18-3 to the Regina White Sox. And the CMB Construction 11U AAA-57s finished 3-0 in pool play, but fell out of contention with an 8-4 loss to the Saskatoon Cardinals in the semifinal. Meanwhile, the Argulaw 18U AAA-57s went 1-4 on the weekend. They dropped both ends of a doubleheader against the Athletics in Regina before splitting the East Central Red Sox with a 6-1 win and a 9-5 loss on Sunday at Mitchell Field. The Saskatchewan Roughriders got a 40-37 win over the Calgary Stampeders on Saturday to stay unbeaten on the young CFL season. Backup quarterback Tommy Stevens scored two touchdowns on short yardage plays, including the game-winning score in overtime. Starter Trevor Harris threw for three more TDs, two of them going to Kean Schaefer-Baker. The Riders faced the Toronto Argonauts on Friday night. Brady Tkachuk is being reunited with his brother in Florida. The Ottawa Senators traded their captain to the Panthers yesterday in exchange for four draft picks, including three first-round selections. Brady has played his entire eight-year NHL career in Ottawa. Now he joins his brother, Matthew Tkachuk, who won two Stanley Cups with Florida. And the Toronto Blue Jays were rained out yesterday at Wrigley Field. The rubber match with the Chicago Cubs has been rescheduled to August 6th. The Jays return home to face the Houston Astros tonight. From local news to local sports, we're here for your updates. 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
8: Good morning, it's Eric Haddam looking at your five-day forecast. Today is going to see a mix of sun and cloud, 60% chance of showers this afternoon with a risk of a thunderstorm, wind west 30 kilometers an hour with a high of 17, and a UV index of 7 or high. Tonight, cloudy with a 70% chance of showers, risk of a thunderstorm in the evening, wind west 30 kilometers an hour with a low of 9. Tuesday, mainly cloudy with a 40% chance of showers, risk of a thunderstorm in the afternoon, wind northwest 30 kilometers an hour with a high of 19. For Wednesday, a mix of sun and cloud with a high of 23. For Thursday, sunny and a high of 28. And on Friday, a mix of sun and cloud with a high of plus 26. 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

0: Valerie, it's Steve Winwood. We are Saskatchewan's best music. I'm Jordan Rivers. Thanks for having us on and letting us be a part of your day. I had a lot of fun over the weekend as the Moose Jaw Fair was in Moose Jaw. That's where I'm situated. I love going to the fair. The food, the rides, the atmosphere, the people watching. It's always a great time. And if you are in Moose Jaw or any of our other communities and you want to participate, you want to enjoy some fair, well, good news. Frontier Days in Swift Current gets underway on Wednesday, going to run through Saturday. And I have the Swift Current online forecast up right now. Looking good for the most part for Frontier Days. We got more details, of course, on the hometown fair in Moose Jaw by clicking discovermoosejaw.com and Frontier Days, which gets underway Wednesday by clicking swiftcurrentonline.com. 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
2: 2026 has also been declared the International Year of Rangelands and Pastoralists for Golden Wells. I'm Glendale Allen Vossler.
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9: Good morning, it's Eric Haddam looking at your 5-day forecast. Today is going to see a mix of sun and cloud, 60% chance of showers this afternoon with a risk of a thunderstorm, wind west 30 kilometers an hour with a high of 17, and a UV index of 7 or high. Tonight, cloudy with a 70% chance of showers, risk of a thunderstorm in the evening, wind west 30 kilometers an hour with a low of 9. Tuesday, mainly cloudy with a 40% chance of showers, risk of a thunderstorm in the afternoon, wind northwest 30 kilometers an hour with a high of 19. For Wednesday, a mix of sun and cloud with a high of 23. For Thursday, sunny and a high of 28. And on Friday, a mix of sun and cloud with a high of plus 26. 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

0: April Wine, tonight is a wonderful time. We are Saskatchewan's best music, your morning show brought to you by JGL. Whew, it's been a good Monday so far. We are into the next week of our province-wide feature called Her Voice. We are recognizing women that make an outstanding contribution to make our communities a better place. And this day, this week in Moose Jaw, the Moose Jaw team there is highlighting the great work that mural artist Carly J is doing. And Carly will tell us it's more than about paint and walls. It's about passion, storytelling, inspiring others to pursue their goals. Carly J says one of the biggest lessons she hopes to pass along is that creative careers are possible with hard work and determination.
1: Art, again, isn't always assumed to be something you can be successful in. And I want all those dreamers and creators growing up behind me to know that if I can do this, it's a lot of hard work, but you can too.
0: Now, Carly J says Moose Jaw's close-knit community and support for local artists continues to motivate her work. You can follow along with Her Voice on all of our websites if you want to read more on Carly's story. We have that one up for you at discovermoosejaw.com. Of course, we'll feature another Her Voice nominee from one of the communities that we serve tomorrow morning on Rob Carney in the Morning, brought to you by JGL. The Tenants and John Elton John on the way.
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2: Good morning, I'm Eric Haddam. The Windscape Kite Festival celebrated its 20th edition this weekend in Swift Current, drawing visitors from across Canada and the United States. Festival and events coordinator Keeley Williams says the event takes a full year to plan and relies heavily on volunteers. The festival featured giant artistic kites, kinetic sculptures, sport kite demonstrations, food trucks, and family activities.
3: It takes a full year to do this. As soon as Windscape is done, we start again getting ready for Windscape. So, big culmination of a full year of work.
2: Williams says hundreds of volunteers, local businesses, and the city of Swift Current help make the event possible each year. A Fairview school student is bringing home more than memories from the Canada-wide Science Fair. Grade 8 student Amirtha Ravi Shankar represented the Chinook School Division at the national event in Edmonton and earned a $1,000 scholarship to the University of Alberta. Her project focused on improving memory, focus, and cognitive skills through a custom-built Zen Cube.
4: I just loved it there. It was like my motivation to like do Science Fair next year, the comp.
2: Ravi Shankar says she's already working on ideas for next year's Science Fair. A dunk tank and chili cook-off helped raise money for youth programming in Swift Current on Saturday at Market Square. The center partnered with the Swift Current Kinsmen and Cadets during the first Market Square event of the summer season. Nathan Weeb, executive director of the center, says the organization was grateful for the support.
5: Yeah, to have the Kinets as a partner is a really special thing. They do a lot in our community. We've partnered with them on a few different things, and they're just a heavy supporter of the center.
2: Funds raised during the event will support youth programming and activities at the center. Life experiences often shape the advice people carry forward and share with others. Bula Ghosh says learning from both challenges and everyday moments can help people grow stronger over time. She encourages others to stay open to those lessons as they come.
6: Been able to be on different nonprofit board, and that has helped me.

0: grow a lot, I think, as a person.
1: You can read more stories through her voice, presented by CCAN at SwiftCurrent Online. And Bluestone Stock Farms near Mortlock is home to about 800 cows, run by Carla and Jason Hicks. While some land is used for crops and feed, Hicks says their focus is raising cattle on land best suited to grass.
2: Our rangelands provide wildlife habitat, store carbon, protect water and soil, and produce food. And more than ever right now, we realize food security is a top issue for every country, every continent around the world.
1: Their ranch received Saskatchewan's Environmental Stewardship Award in 2015 and has been declared the International Year of Rangelands and Pastoralists, shining a global spotlight on the important role grazing the land can play.
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4: I'm Colin Powers with a look at sports. The Swift Current 57s picked up two big wins at Mitchell Field on the weekend. Keegan Noller hit a two-run homer, and Zach DeSilva struck out five batters over six innings in a 12-1 victory for Swift Current over Moose Jaw on Friday. Noller hit another homer, and Hudson Unger added a grand slam as the 57s routed Medicine Hat 10-2 on Saturday. Their game against the Saskatoon Berries yesterday was rained out. The 57s visit Weyburn tonight. Three Swift Current AAA minor ball teams hosted tournaments over the weekend. The Caltire U1557s finished second in their tournament, falling 2-1 to the Moose Jaw Canucks in the final. The Riverside Electric 13U AAA 57s also settled for a second-place finish after dropping the final 18-3 to the Regina White Sox. And the CMB Construction 11U AAA 57s finished 3-0 in pool play, but fell out of contention with an 8-4 loss to the Saskatoon Cardinals in the semifinal. Meanwhile, the Argue Law 18U AAA 57s went 1-4 in league play on the weekend. They dropped both ends of a doubleheader against the Athletics in Regina before splitting the East Central Red Sox with a 6-1 win and a 9-5 loss on Sunday at home. The Saskatchewan Roughriders are off to a 2-0 start after beating the Calgary Stampeders 40-37 in overtime on Saturday. Trevor Harris threw for 349 yards and three touchdowns, and backup QB Tommy Stevens punched in two short yardage TDs, including the game-winning score in overtime. The Riders faced the Toronto Argonauts on Friday at Mosaic Stadium. Egypt picked up their first ever World Cup victory with a 3-1 win over New Zealand last night in Vancouver. In other action on Sunday, Spain routed Saudi Arabia 4-0. Cabo Verde held Uruguay to a 2-2 draw, and Belgium and Iran played to a scoreless tie. Canada faces Switzerland in their final group stage match on Wednesday. If something's happening in your community, from breaking news to big game scores, tell us first. Call 306-773-NEWS or click Submit News on Swift Current Online.
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1: Good morning, it's Eric Adam. Take a look at your five-day forecast. Today's going to see a mix of sun and cloud. 60% chance of showers this afternoon with a risk of a thunderstorm. Wind west 30 kilometers an hour with a high of 17 and a UV index of 7 or high. Tonight, cloudy with a 70% chance of showers. Risk of a thunderstorm in the evening. Wind west 30 kilometers an hour with a low of 9. For Tuesday, mainly cloudy with a 40% chance of showers, risk of a thunderstorm in the afternoon, wind northwest 30 kilometers an hour with a high of 19. For Wednesday, a mix of sun and cloud with a high of 23. For Thursday, sunny and a high of 28. And on Friday, a mix of sun and cloud with a high of 26. 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
6: These are the funeral announcements for Wednesday, June 17th, 2026. We are sad to announce the passing of Mary Weeb. 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Arrangements are in care of Parkside Memorial Funeral Home, Ryan Capel, Hayden Capel, and Bob Capel. Donations in memory of Mary can be made to Samaritan's Purse Canada, 20 Hopewell Way Northeast, Calgary, Alberta, T3J5H5, 1-800-663-6500. These have been the funeral announcements for Wednesday, June 17th, 2026.
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0: Hawkins. It's Danger Zone. It's after 9 o'clock. Hopefully you're having yourself a fantastic Monday so far. I'm Jordan Rivers, in for Mr. Rob Carney. Bowie before that, the Crash Test Dummies, and Robert Plant with 29 Palms. Hey, do you got some bird nests in the backyard? Maybe one or two of them in a place you don't want them? Well, you're being asked to leave those bird nests alone. That's at least what Bonnie Dell from the Wildlife Rescue Society of Saskatchewan is saying, as most birds across the province are federally protected migratory species. Here's Bonnie Dell.
1: You cannot tamper with or move the nest of a wild migratory bird if there are eggs present.
0: Now, she notes most nests only occupied for a few weeks while eggs are hatching and young birds develop. She encourages you to contact a wildlife expert before attempting to move a nest if it's in a problem area. We'll check that forecast in a sec and then get you back to the tunes with Phil Collins.
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9: Good morning, it's Eric Adam. Take a look at your five-day forecast. Today's going to see a mix of sun and cloud. 60% chance of showers this afternoon with a risk of a thunderstorm. Wind west 30 kilometers an hour with a high of 17 and a UV index of 7 or high. Tonight, cloudy with a 70% chance of showers. Risk of a thunderstorm in the evening. Wind west 30 kilometers an hour with a low of 9. For Tuesday, mainly cloudy with a 40% chance of showers. Risk of a thunderstorm in the afternoon. Wind northwest 30 kilometers an hour with a high of 19. For Wednesday, a mix of sun and cloud with a high of 23. For Thursday, sunny and a high of 28. And on Friday, a mix of sun and cloud with a high of 26. 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

0: It's Saskatchewan's best music. That fits you good. Of course, Bryan Adams' Roll with the Punches tour makes its way to the SaskTel Center in Saskatoon on September the 5th. That'll be a good show. And of course, you can always hear Bryan right here on the weekends with the Bryan Adams radio show. I know it may feel like telemiracle just happened, but they're already looking and getting ready for the 2027 telethon. They're looking for singers, magicians, dancers, ventriloquists. They want to see what you have to offer telemiracle this year. Now, auditions, like I said, are happening, and Kyle Burgess is a producer, and he tells us there's no age limit.
1: We are looking for talent that shows off the entire geographical area of the province. We try to make a great balance to make sure everyone's included. We have age ranges. Last year, we had Brock Andrews bring his daughters out, all ranging all the way up to senior citizens who are showing off the craft that they've been practicing their entire lifetime.
0: Now, auditions do close at the end of September, and if you are a successful applicant, you'll be contacted in October. We got more details on our website. Heart and Savage Garden are next.
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12: Good morning, it's Eric Haddam looking at your five-day forecast. Today is going to see a mix of sun and cloud, 60% chance of showers this afternoon with a risk of a thunderstorm, wind west 30 kilometers an hour with a high of 17, and a UV index of 7 or high. Tonight, cloudy with a 70% chance of showers, risk of a thunderstorm in the evening, wind west 30 kilometers an hour with a low of 9. Tuesday, mainly cloudy with a 40% chance of showers, risk of a thunderstorm in the afternoon, wind northwest 30 kilometers an hour with a high of 19. For Wednesday, a mix of sun and cloud with a high of 23. For Thursday, sunny and a high of 28. And on Friday, a mix of sun and cloud with a high of plus 26. 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

0: Rob Carney in the Morning is brought to you by JGL Savage Garden. That's I Want You. I'm Jordan Rivers in for Mr. Rob Carney. He's not here this week and he's not here next week. He's here the week after that. So Rob's going to enjoy a nice long vacation. At 10 o'clock, we have our next news, sports, and weather update. The police will help get us there.
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2: I'm Eric Adam. Here's what's coming up in news. The Windscape Kite Festival celebrated its 20th edition this weekend in Swift Current, drawing visitors from across Canada and the United States. 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
3: 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And then it dawns on you. 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I know we can't do anything today, it's gone. But what can I do to make this up to you? 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
2: Good morning, I'm Eric Haddam. Visitors to the Windscape Kite Festival were treated to handmade kite creations from Brian and Debbie David of Washington State. Brian David said he's been flying kites for 25 years and first got involved as a way to relax after long days at work.
3: This is a different group of flyers. So, I mean, these are from Canada. We're on the Pacific Ocean. It's the same kiters at every festival. So it's kind of cool to come up here and get to see the different ones each year.
2: Since retiring, he's taken up designing and sewing his own kites, many of which were on display at this year's festival. You can read more on Swift Current Online. Competing against some of Canada's top young scientists proved to be a valuable learning experience for Fairview School student Amirtha Ravishankar. The grade 8 student qualified for the Canada-wide Science Fair after finishing second at the Chinook Regional Science Fair. She spent 2 days presenting her project to judges from fields including biology and robotics.
4: It was stressful at first, but they were really nice. We had judges who gave really good feedback, and they were a lot experienced in their fields.
2: Ravishankar says the feedback she received has already helped her start planning future projects. Local firefighters, paramedics, RCMP officers, city officials, and Swift Current Broncos players all took a turn in the dunk tank Saturday during a fundraiser for the center. Swift Current Cadets Secretary Tracy Prang says organizers were pleased with the turnout.
5: I think it's gone really well, first day of the market, so there's lots of stuff going on in town. We're really happy to see the turnout so far.
2: Proceeds from the dunk tank and chili cook-off are going towards the center for their youth outreach programming. One woman is reflecting on the values and guidance that have shaped her perspective over the years. Bula Ghosh says small lessons learned over time can have a lasting impact on how people approach life. She hopes others can take something meaningful from their own experiences.
6: I say the best way to give is as a volunteer, because the return that you're getting, no material things can ever give it.
2: To discover more stories through Her Voice presented by CCAN, head to Swift Current Online. And last week was Native Prairie Appreciation Week. Saskatchewan rancher Carla Hicks says they have a large portion of native grass on their ranch near Mortlach, noting they take great pride in managing it.
7: We use tame grasses through the spring, and then we always rotate into our native grasses into the late fall and stockpile grass for winter grazing as well, as long as the winter allows for it. It's been a difficult thing hanging on to this native grass, as we've seen cash crops far exceed not just commodity prices and ROI from land. Saving our native grasslands really is an important part of the world and world food security.

0: purity.
1: 2026 has been declared the International Year of Rangelands and Pastoralists, shining a global spotlight on grazing lands. Hicks was selected as one of two Canadians taking part in this year's global event.
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3: I'm Colin Powers with a look at sports. The Swift Current 57s were riding some hot bats and two big wins over the weekend. Keegan Noller homered twice over two games as the 57s beat Moose Jaw 12-1 on Friday and Medicine Hat 10-2 on Saturday. Local player Hudson Unger also had a grand slam for the 57s on Saturday. Yesterday's game in Saskatoon was rained out, and the 57s will travel to Weyburn tonight. Three Swift Current AAA minor ball teams hosted tournaments over the weekend. The Cal Tire U1557s finished second in their tournament, falling 2-1 to the Moose Jaw Canucks in the final. The Riverside Electric 13U AAA 57s also settled for a second place finish after dropping the final 18-3 to the Regina White Sox. And the CMB Construction 11U AAA 57s finished 3-0 in pool play, but fell out of contention with an 8-4 loss to the Saskatoon Cardinals in the semifinal. Meanwhile, the Argulaw 18U AAA 57s went 1-4 on the weekend. They dropped both ends of a doubleheader against the Athletics in Regina before splitting the East Central Red Sox with a 6-1 win and a 9-5 loss on Sunday at Mitchell Field. The Saskatchewan Roughriders got a 40-37 win over the Calgary Stampeders on Saturday to stay unbeaten on the young CFL season. Backup quarterback Tommy Stevens scored two touchdowns on short yardage plays, including the game-winning score in overtime. Starter Trevor Harris threw for three more TDs, two of them going to Kean Schaefer-Baker. The Riders faced the Toronto Argonauts on Friday night. Brady Tkachuk is being reunited with his brother in Florida. The Ottawa Senators traded their captain to the Panthers yesterday in exchange for four draft picks, including three first-round selections. Brady has played his entire eight-year NHL career in Ottawa. Now he joins his brother, Matthew Tkachuk, who won two Stanley Cups with Florida. And the Toronto Blue Jays were rained out yesterday at Wrigley Field. The rubber match with the Chicago Cubs has been rescheduled to August 6th. The Jays return home to face the Houston Astros tonight. From local news to local sports, we're here for your updates. 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
1: Good morning, it's Eric Haddam looking at your 5-day forecast. Today is going to see a mix of sun and cloud, 60% chance of showers this afternoon with a risk of a thunderstorm, wind west 30 kilometers an hour with a high of 17, and a UV index of 7 or high. Tonight, cloudy with a 70% chance of showers, risk of a thunderstorm in the evening, wind west 30 kilometers an hour with a low of 9. Tuesday, mainly cloudy with a 40% chance of showers, risk of a thunderstorm in the afternoon, wind northwest 30 kilometers an hour with a high of 19. For Wednesday, a mix of sun and cloud with a high of 23. For Thursday, sunny and a high of 28. And on Friday, a mix of sun and cloud with a high of plus 26. 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

They're on their way. That was the Proclaimers kicking off the morning show in the 10 o'clock hour here on CKSW 570. Good Monday morning. Hope you had a fantastic weekend. I am Tara Garcia here with you until 2 o'clock today, and we have a busy morning show on the way for you. Going to be announcing our big winner this week of our Southwest Explorer Prize. Of course, that smoker from RME. Also going to be announcing our big winners in our Frontier Days VIP contest as well. And next break, we're going to be heading on over to our greeting zone to see who is celebrating locally today. So all that and more is on the way for you. Make sure you stay tuned from the Proclaimers to the Romantics. Here they are with What I Like About You.

0: Cochran and Red Ryder with the Untouchable One, taking us into 10:21 on this Monday morning on CKSW 570. Join myself, Tara, now as we head on over to our greeting zone to see who is celebrating locally today. We're going to start it off with a wedding anniversary today. Wade and Karen Carlson celebrating 24 years together. Happy 24th anniversary to Wade and Karen Carlson. Love from your family. And Braylon is turning 19 today. Happy 19th birthday, Braylon, from Mom, Reagan, Kalia, Corbin, and Serenity. We hope you have a wonderful day. And that looks like that's it for celebrations for today. Extra special happy birthday going out to Braylon, who is our Acropole birthday of the day. And we're going to be putting her into our monthly draw for a chance to win that $25 gift card to the Acropole Family Restaurant and Lounge. Right now, we're going to find out what we can expect weather-wise over the next few days and heading into Frontier Days with your local five-day forecast.
1: Good morning, it's Eric Adam. Take a look at your five-day forecast. Today's going to see a mix of sun and cloud, 60% chance of showers this afternoon with a risk of a thunderstorm, wind west 30 kilometers an hour with a high of 17, and a UV index of 7 or high. Tonight, cloudy with a 70% chance of showers, risk of a thunderstorm in the evening, wind west 30 kilometers an hour with a low of 9. For Tuesday, mainly cloudy with a 40% chance of showers, risk of a thunderstorm in the afternoon, wind northwest 30 kilometers an hour with a high of 19. For Wednesday, a mix of sun and cloud with a high of 23. For Thursday, sunny and a high of 28. And on Friday, a mix of sun and cloud with a high of 26. 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

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It is 10:27 on this Monday morning, and you are listening to The Morning Show on CKSW 570. Terry hanging out with you now. Just a reminder, we have now taken all our submissions for our Frontier Days Mullet, Mustache, and Beard Contest, and we have posted all of the photo submissions that we received, and it's now open for public voting. That's right, so make sure you head over to the contest page on Swift Current Online. Take a look at all the fabulous photos of marvelous mustaches, beautiful beards, and wonderful mullets as well, and vote on your favorite. Make sure to vote by the end of the day on June 24th, because coming up on the morning of June 25th, we're going to be announcing our big winners, and the top vote getters in each category are going to walk away with some great prizes from our friends at Rittinger's Menswear, the Swift Current Broncos, and Pet Value. So make sure you get your votes in for your favorites, and we got some great animal beard photos in there as well, so don't forget to check those out. Right now it's Streetheart, Here Comes the Night.

0: Chilliwack and Don't Stop on CKSW 570. It is 10:39. Tara with you on this Monday morning. Want to send out a big congratulations to Connie, who was our Southwest Explorer winner this week. She managed to find our full-line egg Southwest Explorer Violet at the Simi Tractor Pulls this past weekend. She scanned the QR code on the truck, and she entered for her chance to win that beautiful smoker, courtesy of our friends at RME. And here's what happened when I gave her a call to let her know that she was our big winner. Yes, Connie, how are you this morning?
1: Not too bad. How are you?
0: I'm doing good. How's your Monday morning going so far?
1: Oh, not too bad.
0: Not too bad. Well, that's good. Well, I was just giving you a call because you actually entered our Southwest Explorer contest. And where did you happen to see Violet and the full-line egg Southwest Explorer truck?
1: It's Jimmy.
0: At Simi, yes, at the Vintage Tractor Pull. Well, I'm calling to let you know that you're our big winner this week of that beautiful smoker from our friends at RME.
1: Oh, my goodness, thanks. So that's awesome.
0: Yes, so hopefully you'll be able to put that to some good use this summer.
1: Oh, my goodness, thanks. Oh, wow, that's awesome.
0: Yeah, well, you're welcome. So big congratulations going out to Connie. And your next chance to win with our Southwest Explorer contest has already begun this week. Whenever you see our full-line egg Southwest Explorer Violet and the full-line egg Southwest Explorer truck, you're going to want to make sure you scan that QR code and enter for your chance to win a beautiful e-bike courtesy of our friends at Canadian Tire. So once you scan that QR code, that'll take you right to the contest page where you can enter. Make sure you enter for your chance to win. We're going to be announcing the winner of that e-bike coming up next Monday morning on June the 29th. But you got to enter for your chance to win.
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6: Good morning, it's Eric Haddam looking at your five-day forecast. Today is going to see a mix of sun and cloud, 60% chance of showers this afternoon with a risk of a thunderstorm, wind west 30 kilometers an hour with a high of 17, and a UV index of 7 or high. Tonight, cloudy with a 70% chance of showers, risk of a thunderstorm in the evening, wind west 30 kilometers an hour with a low of 9. Tuesday, mainly cloudy with a 40% chance of showers, risk of a thunderstorm in the afternoon, wind northwest 30 kilometers an hour with a high of 19. For Wednesday, a mix of sun and cloud with a high of 23. For Thursday, sunny and a high of 28. And on Friday, a mix of sun and cloud with a high of plus 26. Local news, local weather, local sports, and local radio are all on SwiftCurrentOnline.com.
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0: Canadian rockers Nickelback with Someday on CKSW 570. Taking us into the 11 o'clock hour. We got your latest news, weather, and sports coming up from the Swift Current Online Newsroom. Make sure you stay tuned. Coming up, we're going to take a look at all the things we are celebrating today. And Dockstown are bringing back their home-cooked meals for Frontier Days this year. I know everyone's excited about that. We're going to be talking about that coming up in the next hour.
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2: I'm Eric Adam. 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And a dunk tank and chili cook-off helped raise money for youth programming in Swift Current on Saturday at Market Square. 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
2: Good morning, I'm Eric Haddam. The Windscape Kite Festival celebrated its 20th edition this weekend in Swift Current, drawing visitors from across Canada and the United States. Festival and events coordinator Keely Williams says the event takes a full year to plan and relies heavily on volunteers. The festival featured giant artistic kites, kinetic sculptures, sport kite demonstrations, food trucks, and family activities.
3: It takes a full year to do this. As soon as Windscape is done, we start again getting ready for Windscape. So big culmination of a full year of work.
2: Williams says hundreds of volunteers, local businesses, and the city of Swift Current help make the event possible each year. A Fairview School student is bringing home more than memories from the Canada-wide Science Fair. Grade 8 student Amirtha Ravi Shankar represented the Chinook School Division at the national event in Edmonton and earned a $1,000 scholarship to the University of Alberta. Her project focused on improving memory, focus, and cognitive skills through a custom-built Zen Cube.
4: I just loved it there. It was like my motivation to like do Science Fair next year, the comp.
2: Ravi Shankar says she's already working on ideas for next year's Science Fair. A dunk tank and chili cook-off helped raise money for youth programming in Swift Current on Saturday at Market Square. The center partnered with the Swift Current Kinsmen and Cadets during the first Market Square event of the summer season. Nathan Weeb, executive director of the center, says the organization was grateful for the support.
5: Yeah, to have the Kinets as a partner is a really special thing. They do a lot in our community. We've partnered with them on a few different things, and they're just a heavy supporter of the center.
2: Funds raised during the event will support youth programming and activities at the center. Life experiences often shape the advice people carry forward and share with others. Bula Ghosh says learning from both challenges and everyday moments can help people grow stronger over time. She encourages others to stay open to those lessons as they come.
6: Been able to be on different nonprofit board, and that has helped me grow a lot, I think, as a person.
2: You can read more stories through Her Voice, presented by CCAN at Swift Current Online. And Bluestone Stock Farms near Mortlock is home to about 800 cows run by Carla and Jason Hicks. While some land is used for crops and feed, Hicks says their focus is raising cattle on land best suited to grass.
7: Our rangelands provide wildlife habitat, store carbon, protect water and soil, and produce food. And more than ever right now, we realize food security is a top issue for every country, every continent around the world.
2: Their ranch received Saskatchewan's Environmental Stewardship Award in 2015 and has been declared the International Year of Rangelands and Pastoralists, shining a global spotlight on the important role grazing the land can play.
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8: I'm Colin Powers with a look at sports. The Swift Current 57s picked up two big wins at Mitchell Field on the weekend. Keegan Noller hit a two-run homer, and Zach DeSilva struck out five batters over six innings in a 12-1 victory for Swift Current over Moose Jaw on Friday. Noller hit another homer, and Hudson Unger added a grand slam as the 57s routed Medicine Hat 10-2 on Saturday. Their game against the Saskatoon Berries yesterday was rained out. The 57s visit Weyburn tonight. Three Swift Current AAA minor ball teams hosted tournaments over the weekend. The Cal Tire U1557s finished second in their tournament, falling 2-1 to the Moose Jaw Canucks in the final. The Riverside Electric 13U AAA 57s also settled for a second-place finish after dropping the final 18-3 to the Regina White Sox. And the CMB Construction 11U AAA 57s finished 3-0 in pool play, but fell out of contention with an 8-4 loss to the Saskatoon Cardinals in the semifinal. Meanwhile, the Argue Law 18U AAA 57s went 1-4 in league play on the weekend. They dropped both ends of a doubleheader against the Athletics in Regina before splitting the East Central Red Sox with the

0: 6-1 win and a 9-5 loss on Sunday at home. The Saskatchewan Roughriders are off to a 2-0 start after beating the Calgary Stampeders 40-37 in overtime on Saturday. Trevor Harris threw for 349 yards and three touchdowns, and backup QB Tommy Stevens punched in two short yardage TDs, including the game-winning score in overtime. The Riders faced the Toronto Argonauts on Friday at Mosaic Stadium. Egypt picked up their first ever World Cup victory with a 3-1 win over New Zealand last night in Vancouver. In other action on Sunday, Spain routed Saudi Arabia 4-0. Cabo Verde held Uruguay to a 2-2 draw, and Belgium and Iran played to a scoreless tie. Canada faces Switzerland in their final group stage match on Wednesday. If something's happening in your community, from breaking news to big game scores, tell us first. Call 306-773-NEWS or click Submit News on Swift Current Online.
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2: Good morning, it's Eric Adam. Take a look at your five-day forecast. Today's going to see a mix of sun and cloud. 60% chance of showers this afternoon with a risk of a thunderstorm. Wind west 30 kilometers an hour with a high of 17 and a UV index of 7 or high. Tonight, cloudy with a 70% chance of showers, risk of a thunderstorm in the evening. Wind west 30 kilometers an hour with a low of 9. For Tuesday, mainly cloudy with a 40% chance of showers, risk of a thunderstorm in the afternoon, wind northwest 30 kilometers an hour with a high of 19. For Wednesday, a mix of sun and cloud with a high of 23. For Thursday, sunny and a high of 28. And on Friday, a mix of sun and cloud with a high of 26. 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

always a good hour when I get to kick it off with the little Rick Ashley with Together Forever. Kicking off the 11 o'clock hour here on CKSW 570. I am Tara here with you. Hope you're having a wonderful Monday morning. And it is also June 22nd. And here is what's worth celebrating today. We are celebrating the fact that it is National Chocolate Eclair Day today. So if you're looking for a sweet treat or a dessert, there you go. Great idea right there. We are also celebrating National Onion Rings Day today. Not sure they really go with chocolate eclairs, but you know what? I do love myself an onion ring. And finally, it is Take Your Cat to Work Day today. I myself don't have a cat, but if I did have one, I certainly would make sure to bring it to work with me. There you go. Those are all the things that we are celebrating today right now. Some more great music from Hall & Oates with Private Eyes.

0: Showdown at Big Sky. That was Robbie Robertson taking us into 11:23 on this Monday morning here on CKSW 570. I am Tara here with you, joined again by our good friend Violet Thoreski. How are you?
1: I'm doing great. How are you?
0: I'm doing good. How was your weekend?
1: It was so much fun. I had a very busy weekend as a Southwest Explorer.
0: But you got to race in the soapbox races. How was that?
1: That was amazing. I did soapbox when I was little for 2 years, so it was just like a full circle moment. Even though I lost, it was still really great.
0: That would be so much fun. Well, we're going to probably have you in a little bit later this week to talk about all the stuff you're going to be doing as Southwest Explorer this week. But right now, we are going to talk about our next feature in our Her Voice series presented by CCAN that you've been working really hard on. You've done a fantastic job. Now, tell us who we are featuring this week.
1: So for this week, we are featuring Bula Ghosh, and that story was published this morning, so you can go check it out. And yeah, it was such a great experience getting to interview her and tell her story.
0: That's fantastic. And of course, she is an activist and a wonderful woman to speak with, and very well deserving to have this feature on her. So again, as Violet said, make sure you check out that story on SwiftCurrent Online. We'll be hearing a couple clips from the interview that you did with her coming up in a little bit. And again, if anybody out there knows of a deserving woman that should be featured as part of the Her Voice presented by CCAN, what can they do, Violet?
1: They can go right on SwiftCurrent Online. There's a Her Voice page. All you have to do is put in a very short explanation of why they should be nominated and some contact information.
0: That's all you got to do. Again, Her Voice presented by CCAN, Swift Hearing, Jeremy Patzer, Pioneer Co-op Family Fashions, Pioneer Co-op Agro, and Pioneer Co-op Pharmacy.
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8: Good morning, it's Eric Adam. Take a look at your 5-day forecast. Today's going to see a mix of sun and cloud, 60% chance of showers this afternoon with a risk of a thunderstorm, wind west 30 kilometers an hour with a high of 17, and a UV index of 7 or high. Tonight, cloudy with a 70% chance of showers, risk of a thunderstorm in the evening, wind west 30 kilometers an hour with a low of 9. For Tuesday, mainly cloudy with a 40% chance of showers, risk of a thunderstorm in the afternoon, wind northwest 30 kilometers an hour with a high of 19. For Wednesday, a mix of sun and cloud with a high of 23. For Thursday, sunny and a high of 28. And on Friday, a mix of sun and cloud with a high of 26. 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

Foreigner, waiting for a girl like you. It is 11:33. Good Monday morning. You are listening to the morning show on CKSW 570. Just a reminder, as part of today's Frontier Days giveaways, we're giving you a chance to win a pair of rodeo day passes. You can use those either June 25th, 26th, or 27th. And if you would like to get your hands on those rodeo passes, all you got to do is head to the CKSW 570 Facebook page. You will find the post there. Like it, share it, and tag a rodeo buddy in the comments below, and you'll be entered in for your chance to win. We're going to be announcing our winner coming up just after 12 o'clock right now. Loving you ain't easy.

0: strange advance with the second that I saw you. I am Tara with you on the morning show on CKSW 570. Have to send out a big congratulations to Crystal Marischal. I hope I said that right. She was our big winner of the Frontier Days VIP concert package. So big congratulations going out to Crystal. She won herself that package, which includes three pairs of tickets to each of the grandstand stage shows come to Frontier Days, including Quick Dick McDick on June the 25th, the Roadhammers on June 26th, and of course the Bed of Roses, the Bon Jovi cover band coming up on June the 27th. So congratulations to her, and coming up the next hour, I'll let you know who our other big VIP Frontier Days winner was.
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2: Good morning, it's Eric Haddam looking at your five-day forecast. Today is going to see a mix of sun and cloud, 60% chance of showers this afternoon with a risk of a thunderstorm, wind west 30 kilometers an hour with a high of 17, and a UV index of 7 or high. Tonight, cloudy with a 70% chance of showers, risk of a thunderstorm in the evening, wind west 30 kilometers an hour with a low of 9. Tuesday, mainly cloudy with a 40% chance of showers, risk of a thunderstorm in the afternoon, wind northwest 30 kilometers an hour with a high of 19. For Wednesday, a mix of sun and cloud with a high of 23. For Thursday, sunny and a high of 28. And on Friday, a mix of sun and cloud with a high of plus 26. 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

0: Brian Adams and Tina Turner with It's Only Love, taking us into the 12 o'clock hour on this Monday morning. Tara with you until 2 o'clock today. We got your latest news, weather, and sports coming up from the Swift Current Online Newsroom in the next hour. 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More great music on the way. And going to let you know who our other big winner was in our VIP Frontier Days contest. That's coming up.
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2: Good afternoon, I'm Hayden Michaels. Long Day's Night brought out music festival fans and families for a wide variety of live music over the weekend. Mark Marzik, a singer and musician with Lemon Bucket Orchestra, says that the band is from Toronto and has traveled all across the world.
3: We do draw from traditional folk music from Ukraine, from Romania, as well as from, you know, South America and Asia, the places that we've been and traveled with the world, but the bulk of it draws from Eastern European traditions. They're what resonate with us the most and what sort of drive all our other explorations.
2: The three-day event featured a total of six bands.

0: That was a bit of what was heard on Friday from the Lemon Bucket Orchestra. The annual Leader Mud Bogs returned on Saturday, bringing plenty of mud, noise, and family fun to the community. About 25 trucks competed across multiple classes, while spectators enjoyed activities including bouncy castles, a sand pit, and a dash for cash for kids.
1: A lot of mud and a lot of noise. There's a food truck, there's bouncy castles for the kids, a sand pit. We get chips that you can turn in for candy bags.
0: Organizing committee member Trina Redman says that the event has become a popular summer tradition. Discover more about the story over on Swift Current Online. And the sounds of vintage farm equipment echoed through Simi on Saturday as the community hosted its first tractor pull in decades. Simi Recreation Board President Trampas LaSalle says that the interest in the tractor pulls has been growing across Saskatchewan, making it the perfect time to bring the event back to the community.
2: Just like to thank all the volunteers that have helped put this together, and we're looking forward to having a great day out here.
0: Organizers say that if the inaugural event is well received, it'll become an annual tradition in Simi. The Agricultural Producers Association of Saskatchewan is welcoming the federal government's newly announced National Food Security Strategy. APAS President Bill Probilski says that the strategy includes several initiatives that could directly benefit producers, particularly when it comes to getting products to market and supporting long-term farm planning.
3: Everything from food processing, that's going to help producers get their products to market, farm transition funding, all sorts of things that we look forward to being available for producers to access that will help them in their daily farming operations and in their future plans for their farms.
0: Probilski says that APAS is encouraged by the direction of the strategy, but will be watching closely to see how quickly it's implemented.
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5: I'm Colin Powers with a look at sports. The Swift Current 57s will look to build on the two-game winning streak when they travel to Weyburn to take on the Beavers tonight. The 57s beat Moose Jaw and Medicine Hat at Mitchell Field on the weekend, outscoring their opponents 22-3 over the two games. Swift Current is now 5-11, and they're two games back of the third-place Beavers in the WCBL standings. The 57s host the Energy City Cactus Rats tomorrow and Wednesday, then have a doubleheader with the Regina Red Sox on Thursday. It was a championship weekend for the Swift Current Rampage. The U15 team captured the South Sask Lacrosse League title, defeating the Weyburn Young Fellows Thrashers 8-7 in the championship game. Liam Penner completed the hat trick with the game-winning goal late in the third period. The U13 Rampage also brought home a league banner, going unbeaten through the playoffs and beating Moose Jaw 5-2 in the gold medal game. Several Rampage teams are now preparing for provincials in Estevan this weekend. The ACT Swift Stingray Swim Club turned in another strong performance at the Rosetown Royal Swim Meet on Saturday. Leading the way was Talia Cuthbert, who captured the 15-17 Girls High Point Championship after winning all five of her events, including the 200 freestyle, the 100 freestyle, 50-meter backstroke, 100-meter backstroke, and 50-meter freestyle. Jet Schaefer also had a big day in the pole, earning bronze in the 11 and 12 boys high point standings with victories in the 200.

0: freestyle and 100 backstroke, along with three runner-up finishes. The Stingray sent 21 swimmers to Rosetown and came home with numerous podium finishes across multiple age divisions. The Toronto Blue Jays start a long homestand when they host the Houston Astros tonight. The Jays will play their next 10 games at Rogers Center between now and Canada Day, with the Texas Rangers and New York Mets also visiting. Dylan Cease will start for the Jays tonight, and Shane Bieber is expected to return to the mound for tomorrow afternoon's game. Have a story tip or score to share? Let us know. Call 306-773-NEWS or click Submit News on Swift Current Online.
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2: For today, a special weather statement in effect, as we are looking like a chance of a thunderstorm this afternoon, maybe some funnel cloud formations, and a high of 17. For tonight, cloudy out there with a good chance of seeing some rain, maybe a risk of a thunderstorm here, and a low of 9. Tomorrow, that chance for showers continues, although at a much lower chance, with a high of 19 for the day. Wednesday, sun and cloud emerge here for a high of 23, with Thursday looking like sunshine at a high of 28. Friday, back to sun and cloud and a high of 26. Local news, local weather, local sports, anytime, anywhere. 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
3: I am Tara here with you on your lunch hour, and this Monday afternoon you're listening to CKSW 570. Hope you're having a terrific day. Make sure you stay tuned. 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You can check out on Swift Current Online. 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
4: When it comes to protecting peas and lentils, the most important pass is the first one. 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
5: The executive director of Farm and Food Care Saskatchewan suggests by getting the message of agriculture out to consumers, farmers and the organizations that represent them are helping strengthen public trust in our food system. I'm Bruce Cochran, and this is Farmscape, produced on behalf of North America's pork producers. I'll be back in a moment. Trust in our food system is imperative. What can we do? Is the focus of an article circulated through Farm and Food Care Saskatchewan's June e-newsletter. Farm and Food Care Saskatchewan Executive Director Clinton Monchuk suggests everyone in agriculture has a role to play in building trust.
6: We have really four different organizations that are trying to do this work in different aspects. So if I look at the national side of things, where the Canadian Center for Food Integrity provides a lot about the market intelligence of what consumers are thinking, what they're saying, does in-depth dives on how we can better communicate with them, which then relates to the organization of Canadian Food Focus, that really is a great online initiative that started here in Saskatchewan, Farm and Food Care Saskatchewan, to tell consumers about these things, these great stories, tell about farmers, how they grow everything from strawberries to ranch cattle, and have that discussion with Canadians online. You kind of get a little bit more fine-tuned when you get into the farm and food cares that pair up the agriculture industry and consumer, and then to a younger level with agriculture in the classroom. All of these organizations work together and coordinate their messaging to make sure that we're, you know, using the industry dollars to the best benefit. But second of all, focusing on our target audiences and doing what we're supposed to do to build that trust with these different audiences. And it really is working in terms of getting the message of farming and ranching and just the general message of agriculture out to consumers.
5: Monchuk says when it comes to building the public's trust and understanding, it's about telling the truth and being transparent about what farmers do and why. The article can be found at farmfoodcaresk.org. For more, visit farmscape.ca. I'm Bruce Cochran.
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9: Heartland Livestock Market Report, Brett Jensen reporting from the Swift Current Yards. 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They bring $10.10 per pound or $3,282 for them, 325-pound average calves. 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
11: On the Prairie Ag Wire, ranchers do more than raise cattle. They manage some of the most important ecosystems on the planet. Native grasslands are a key part of that ecosystem. Joining me on the program today to talk about this is Saskatchewan rancher Carla Hicks. Carla, to begin with, tell us a little bit about your operation.
12: Jason and I ranch in the Missouri Coteau on the eastern side of the Palliser Triangle. When it's normal conditions and raining, we're about 800 mother cows with a mix of Charlet and Angus bulls that we run on them. We're in rolling hills, beautiful land, perfect for running cows, and our better land we use for some cash crops and green peat and silage production.
11: The Bluestone Stock Farm at Mortlach received Saskatchewan's Environmental Stewardship Award in 2015. 2026 is recognized as the International Year of Rangelands and Pastoralists. And Carla, on that note, you took part in a very important gathering this year.
12: I was one of two Canadians selected to go to Kathmandu, Nepal, to the Global Gathering of Pastoralist Women. The purpose of that gathering was to bring together women from pastoralist and ranching communities all around the world, listening to their innovations, how they were handling some challenges that were exactly the same as our own challenges, and then just understanding their lived experiences. We redid the Mirror Declaration that was done in 2010, and that work is not done. And we're working on building a permanent global network of pastoralist women, which the North American network is just in the beginning stages of being developed right now. And then we developed a common set of priorities to present at major international forums, including the UN Convention to Combat Desertification, the UN Framework Convention on Climate Change, and Convention on Biological Diversity. So for me, to be able to be there and be a part of the conversation and help shape the message that's going out into the world and to represent and defend Canadian or North American ranching interests was such a cool honor and an experience that I will never, ever forget. Land that cattle or any kind of grazing animal runs on isn't suitable for cropland, and over 53% of the world's land mass is actually land for livestock grazing. So the entire purpose of the event is to shine a lens on what we're doing, shine a lens on the importance of rangelands. Our rangelands provide wildlife habitat, store carbon, protect water and soil, and produce food. And more than ever right now, we realize food security is a top issue for every country, every continent around the world.
11: A lot of times when we talk about the ranching industry, we think a lot, especially in this area, about the importance of native grasslands. Now, is that something that you find in your own operation, and how do you manage that?
12: So our operation consists of a large chunk of native grass that's really important to our footprint here on our ranch. We use tame grasses through the spring, and then we always rotate into our native grasses into the late fall, and then stockpile grass for winter grazing as well, as long as the winter allows for it. Saving our native grasslands really is an important part of the world and world food security, and IYRP for sure will be able to shine a lens on that.
11: What do you think is the biggest misconception that people have?
12: People have this really romantic idea that ranching is all about somebody on a horse, and they get to go out and they get to move some cows to some belly-high grass, and they get to drop the horse into a stream to have a drink, and all the cows are happy and healthy and everything is fine. When, to be completely honest, ranching is big business. Ranching is all about being in charge of the health of your livestock and all of the wildlife by managing the land. We are agronomists and veterinarians and accountants and CFOs and CEOs, and we're faced with big business decisions every single day. We're constantly in battle with other industries for equipment and just maybe even recognition that what we do is equal to the grain industry. We contribute as much to our Canadian GDP as the grain industry does. Every day we are making big decisions that generations behind us and generations ahead of us will depend on.
11: 2026 is also the International Year of the Woman Farmer. For the month of June, Canada Beef is recognizing Saskatchewan rancher Carla Hicks. For Golden West, I'm Glendalee Allen Vossler.
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0: Wang Chung with Dance All Days. It is 12:26 on this Monday afternoon here on CKSW 570 with myself, Tara Garcia. Now, last hour, we spoke with our good friend Violet Soretsky about this week's Her Voice feature. It is all about activist Bula Ghosh. And right now, we're going to hear a couple clips from the interview that Violet did with her.
1: I say the best way to give is as a volunteer, because the return that you're getting, no material things can ever give it. Been able to be on different nonprofit boards, and that has helped me grow a lot, I think, as a person. I know it sounds very mundane, a lot of people say it, but truly I believe that if you have been able to touch somebody's life and make a difference, that is your greatest achievement. That's the legacy you will leave in life.
0: And if you would like to hear more about Bula's story, you can check out the article on Swift Current Online. And just a reminder, if you know of the deserving woman who we should feature as part of Her Voice presented by CCAN, you can head on over to Swift Current Online, click on the Her Voice page, and nominate her right there. 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
3: The Agricultural Producers Association of Saskatchewan, welcoming the federal government's newly announced National Food Security Strategy. APAS President Bill Probilsky says the strategy includes several initiatives that could directly benefit producers, especially when it comes to getting products to market and supporting long-term farming plans.
4: Everything from food processing that's going to help producers get their products to market, farm transition funding, all sorts of things that we look forward to being available for producers to access that will help them in their daily farming operations and in their future plans for their farms.
3: Probilsky says APAS is encouraged by the direction of the strategy, but will be watching closely to see just how quickly it's implemented. For Golden West, I'm Glendalee Allen Bossler.
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9: 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And the Agricultural Producers Association of Saskatchewan is welcoming the federal government's newly announced National Food Security Strategy. 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
11: For today, a special weather statement is in effect for Swift Current as we're expecting a good thunderstorm this afternoon here, maybe even some funnel clouds at a high of 17. For tonight, it's going to be cloudy again with a chance of some rain, maybe thunder, and a low of 9 degrees. Tomorrow, mostly cloudy skies here with a chance for thunder here, although it looks a little bit smaller, and a high of 19. Wednesday, it's going to be sun and cloud and a high of 23. Thursday, it's going to be sunshine and a high of 28. Friday, 26 with a mix of sun and cloud. It's local news, it's local weather, and it's local sports. 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

0: Cecilia, that was the one and only Simon and Garfunkel taking us into the 1 o'clock hour on this Monday afternoon. Tara Garcia here with you on CKSW 570. Now, before we get to the next hour, we want to send out a big congratulations to our other Frontier Days VIP winner, Tracy Prang. That's right. Tracy won the VIP Frontier Days package, and Chris gave her a call this morning to let her know that she was our big winner.
1: Tracy, the reason for the call is I was wanting to let you know that you were actually one of our chosen winners for the Frontier Days VIP experience.
2: Oh, amazing.
1: Yeah, so we have actually got a pair of tickets to all three concerts for you, plus the rodeo, plus some ride passes as well.
2: Oh, that's awesome. Thank you.
1: Yeah, you're welcome. We got a chance to make our draws this morning, and your name popped up. And what are you most excited for Frontier Days?
2: You know what? Honestly, I just love seeing my grandkids. It's, you know, comes full circle when you took your kids, and now we get to take the grandkids.
0: So, big congratulations going out to Tracy and, of course, Crystal, our other big Frontier Days VIP winner. And a huge thank you to everyone that entered our Frontier Days VIP contest as well. 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We got your latest news, weather, and sports coming up at the top of the hour from the Swift Current Online Newsroom.
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2: Good afternoon, I'm Hita Michaels. Swift Current is under a weather advisory for the afternoon as conditions are favorable for thunderstorms and funnel cloud formations. Terry Lang, meteorologist with Environment Canada, says that this system is the same one that hit Edmonton.
3: And this is the same one that dumped all the rain in Edmonton. It's continuing to spin its way through. It's just making its way probably north of you folks, so everyone's headaches will probably kick in.
2: Folks are being advised to check for further alerts warning of severe weather. The Swift Current Legion Branch 56 has a new look upon its north wall. A mural depicting bombers, a naval vessel, an armored scout vehicle, and soldiers marching has been completed. The artist, Andrew Robertson, credits this as being his biggest ever piece.
4: Something like this, it definitely pushed my artistic practice. I grew a lot from doing this, and I'm just happy that it's going to be something that serves the community.
2: Robertson is currently working in Lacombe, Alberta, this week on yet another mural. People can check him out at Robertson Visual Arts on social media. Govan Motors in Swift Current recently celebrated 30 years in business, marking the occasion with a charity barbecue for Swift Current Ride for Dad. Vic Govan, owner and operator of the car dealership and automotive shop, reflected on being open for three decades.
5: It's an honor. It's humbling. It's to have been supported all of this time and to continue to be supported. And we were just thrilled to be putting this on and just to be a part of this community.
2: The barbecue raised a total of $1,100 for Swift Current Ride for Dad. And for the sixth year now, the Riverside Rednecks rumbled down from Pennant to Cabri for cruising the 32. After the cruise up the highway, the car show filled up Standard Street in Pennant with over 40 vehicles, with at least one coming from over 500 kilometers away. Jason Dowdswell, organizer for the event, had a blast with everyone who came.
6: Oh, it went really good this year. We had about 47 registered people with their vehicles. We had one tractor. Yeah, we ended up raising quite a bit of money for the Pennant Playground Project.
2: They raised $500 for the Playground Project.
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7: I'm Colin Powers with a look at sports. The Swift Current 57s have a chance to gain some ground in the WCBL standings tonight as they visit the Weyburn Beavers. The 57s won their last two in a row to improve to 5-11. They're a game and a half back of the Medicine Hat Mavericks and Regina Red Sox for the last playoff spot in the East Division and two games behind Weyburn for third. The 57s host the Energy City Cactus Rats tomorrow and Wednesday. Then they have a doubleheader with the Red Sox on Thursday. The Swift Current Rampage are celebrating a pair of

0: Mount Sask Lacrosse League Championships, the U13 team went 3-0 in the playoffs to claim gold, while the U15 squad rallied from a 2-goal deficit to beat Weyburn 8-7 in their championship final. Meanwhile, the U17 Rampage earned a silver medal after advancing to the league championship game. Lucas Daw led the U15 offense with 14 playoff goals, while Lincoln Dyke and Jace Newman each scored 6 times for the U13 champs. The ACT Swift Stingrays collected several gold medal performances at the Rosetown Royal Swim Meet on Saturday. Talia Cuthbert led the way, winning all 5 of her events and capturing the 15-17 girls high point title. Jet Schaefer earned bronze in the 11-12 boys high point standings after winning the 200-meter freestyle and 100-meter backstroke. Other event winners included Bella Green in the 200 freestyle and 50 breaststroke, Savannah Moffitt in the 100 breaststroke, Violet Schaefer in the 100 freestyle, Maya St. Cyr in the 200 backstroke, and Maddox Green in the 100-meter freestyle. The Stingray sent 21 swimmers to the Rosetown competition. And the Toronto Blue Jays start a long home stand when they host the Houston Astros tonight. The Jays will play their next 10 games at Rogers Centre between now and Canada Day, with the Texas Rangers and New York Mets also visiting. Dylan Cease will start for the Jays tonight, and Shane Bieber is expected to return to the mound for tomorrow's game. From local news to local sports, we're here for your updates. 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
2: For today, a special weather statement is in effect for Swift Current, as we're expecting a good thunderstorm this afternoon here, maybe even some funnel clouds at a high of 17. For tonight, it's going to be cloudy again with a chance of some rain, maybe thunder, and a low of 9 degrees. Tomorrow, mostly cloudy skies here with a chance for thunder here, although it looks a little bit smaller, and a high of 19. Wednesday, it's going to be sun and cloud and a high of 23. Thursday, it's going to be sunshine and a high of 28. Friday, 26 with a mix of sun and cloud. It's local news, it's local weather, and it's local sports. 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

Round and round we go. The one and only Trooper kicking off the 1 o'clock hour on this Monday afternoon. Tara hanging out with you, getting you ready for the end of the workday with some more great music from Bruce Cockburn. He's singing about Tokyo.

0: Juice Newton and Queen of Hearts, Tara, with you at 1:20 on this Monday afternoon. And of course, you are listening to the afternoon show on CKSW 570. Just a reminder, there are a couple days left to get your votes in on our Frontier Days Mullet, Mustache, and Beard contest. We had some great submissions this year. You can head on over to the contest page on SwiftGren Online, see all those photo submissions, and vote on your favorite. You have till the end of the day, June 24th, to get your votes in. And then on the morning of June 25th, we're going to be announcing our big winners, and the top vote getters in each of the categories is going to be getting themselves some great prizes from our sponsors, including Rittinger's Menswear, Swift Current Broncos, and Pet Values. So don't forget to get your votes in and make them count.
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6: For today, a special weather statement in effect as we are looking like a chance of a thunderstorm this afternoon, maybe some funnel cloud formations, and a high of 17. For tonight, cloudy out there with a good chance of seeing some rain, maybe a risk of a thunderstorm here, and a low of 9. Tomorrow, that chance for showers continues, although at a much lower chance, with a high of 19 for the day. Wednesday, sun and cloud emerge here for a high of 23, with Thursday looking like sunshine at a high of 28. Friday, back to sun and cloud and a high of 26. 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

Canadian rocker Brian Adams with Summer of 69. I know you were singing along, Tara, with you on this Monday afternoon on CKSW 570. Now, another song that I think I'll be singing along to. This has got to be one of my favorite hits from the 80s. It's Men at Work. Who can it be now?

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0: Mr. Mister and Kyrie. Hope you're having a marvelous Monday afternoon. It is 1:39 here on the afternoon show on CKSW 570 with myself, Tara Garcia. That's just about it for me today, though. I am heading out as we quickly approach 2 o'clock. Of course, we'll have your latest news, weather, and sports coming up at the top of the hour from the Swiftcurrent Online Newsroom, as well as some more great music to take you into 2 o'clock. I will be back with you again tomorrow morning from 10 till 2. And don't forget, we're going to be buying, selling, and trading with Trading Post coming up tomorrow morning. Take care.
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10: For today, a special weather statement is in effect for Swiftcurrent as we're expecting a good thunderstorm this afternoon here, maybe even some funnel clouds at a high of 17. For tonight, it's going to be cloudy again with a chance of some rain, maybe thunder, and a low of 9 degrees. Tomorrow, mostly cloudy skies here with a chance for thunder here, although it looks a little bit smaller, and a high of 19. Wednesday, it's going to be sun and cloud and a high of 23. Thursday, it's going to be sunshine and a high of 28. Friday, 26 with a mix of sun and cloud. It's local news, it's local weather, and it's local sports. 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
1: Swift Current is under a weather advisory for the afternoon as conditions are favorable for thunderstorms and funnel cloud formations. And the Swift Current Legion Branch 56 has a new look up on its north wall. 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
2: And now, your Frontier Days forecast. We're expecting a 100% chance of excitement, followed by scattered midway rides, heavy showers of mini donuts, and late evening conditions perfect for entertainment and making memories.
3: Any chance of boredom?
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2: Good afternoon, I'm Hayden Michaels. Long Day's Night brought out music festival fans and families for a wide variety of live music over the weekend. Mark Marzik, a singer and musician with Lemon Bucket Orchestra, says that the band is from Toronto and has traveled all across the world.
3: We do draw from traditional folk music from Ukraine, from Romania, as well as from, you know, South America and Asia, the places that we've been and traveled with the world, but the bulk of it draws from Eastern European traditions. They're what resonate with us the most and what sort of drive all our other explorations.
2: The three-day event featured a total of six bands.

0: That was a bit of what was heard on Friday from the Lemon Bucket Orchestra. The annual Leader Mud Bogs returned on Saturday, bringing plenty of mud, noise, and family fun to the community. About 25 trucks competed across multiple classes, while spectators enjoyed activities including bouncy castles, a sand pit, and a dash for cash for kids.
1: A lot of mud and a lot of noise. There's a food truck, there's bouncy castles for the kids, a sand pit. We get chips that you can turn in for candy bags.
0: Organizing committee member Trina Redman says that the event has become a popular summer tradition. Discover more about the story over on Swift Current Online. And the sounds of vintage farm equipment echoed through Simi on Saturday as the community hosted its first tractor pull in decades. Simi Recreation Board President Trampas LaSalle says that the interest in the tractor pulls has been growing across Saskatchewan, making it the perfect time to bring the event back.

0: the community.
1: Just like to thank all the volunteers that have helped put this together, and we're looking forward to having a great day out here.
0: Organizers say that if the inaugural event is well received, it'll become an annual tradition in Simi. The Agricultural Producers Association of Saskatchewan is welcoming the federal government's newly announced National Food Security Strategy. APAS President Bill Probilski says that the strategy includes several initiatives that could directly benefit producers, particularly when it comes to getting products to market and supporting long-term farm planning.
2: Everything from food processing that's going to help producers get their products to market, farm transition funding, all sorts of things that we look forward to being available for producers to access that will help them in their daily farming operations and in their future plans for their farms.
0: Probilski says that APAS is encouraged by the direction of the strategy, but will be watching closely to see how quickly it's implemented.
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4: I'm Colin Powers with a look at sports. The Swift Current 57s will look to build on a two-game winning streak when they travel to Weyburn to take on the Beavers tonight. The 57s beat Moose Jaw and Medicine Hat at Mitchell Field on the weekend, outscoring their opponents 22-3 over the two games. Swift Current is now 5-11, and they're two games back of the third-place Beavers in the WCBL standings. The 57s host the Energy City Cactus Rats tomorrow and Wednesday, then have a doubleheader with the Regina Red Sox on Thursday. It was a championship weekend for the Swift Current Rampage. The U15 team captured the South Sask Lacrosse League title, defeating the Weyburn Young Fellows Thrashers 8-7 in the championship game. Liam Penner completed the hat trick with the game-winning goal late in the third period. The U13 Rampage also brought home a league banner, going unbeaten through the playoffs and beating Moose Jaw 5-2 in the gold medal game. Several Rampage teams are now preparing for provincials in Estevan this weekend. The ACT Swift Stingray Swim Club turned in another strong performance at the Rosedown Royal Swim Meet on Saturday. Leading the way was Talia Cuthbert, who captured the 15-17 Girls High Point Championship after winning all five of her events, including the 200 freestyle, the 100 freestyle, 50-meter backstroke, 100-meter backstroke, and 50-meter freestyle. Jet Schaefer also had a big day in the pole, earning bronze in the 11-12 boys high point standings, with victories in the 200 freestyle and 100 backstroke, along with three runner-up finishes. The Stingray sent 21 swimmers to Rosedown and came home with numerous podium finishes across multiple age divisions. The Toronto Blue Jays start a long homestand when they host the Houston Astros tonight. The Jays will play their next 10 games at Rogers Centre between now and Canada Day, with the Texas Rangers and New York Mets also visiting. Dylan Cease will start for the Jays tonight, and Shane Bieber is expected to return to the mound for tomorrow afternoon's game. Have a story, tip, or score to share? Let us know. Call 306-773-NEWS or click Submit News on Swift Current Online.
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0: For today, a special weather statement in effect as we are looking like a chance of a thunderstorm this afternoon, maybe some funnel cloud formations, and a high of 17. For tonight, cloudy out there with a good chance of seeing some rain, maybe a risk of a thunderstorm here, and a low of 9. Tomorrow, that chance for showers continues, although at a much lower chance, with a high of 19 for the day. Wednesday, sun and cloud emerge here for a high of 23, with Thursday looking like sunshine at a high of 28, Friday back to sun and cloud and a high of 26. Local news, local weather, local sports, anytime, anywhere. 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
10: For today, a special weather statement in effect as we are looking like a chance of a thunderstorm this afternoon, maybe some funnel cloud formations and a high of 17. For tonight, cloudy out there with a good chance of seeing some rain, maybe a risk of a thunderstorm here and a low of 9. Tomorrow, that chance for showers continues, although at a much lower chance, with a high of 19 for the day. Wednesday, sun and cloud emerge here for a high of 23, with Thursday looking like sunshine at a high of 28. Friday, back to sun and cloud and a high of 26. Local news, local weather, local sports, anytime, anywhere. 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
10: For today, a special weather statement is in effect for Swift Current as we're expecting a good thunderstorm this afternoon here, maybe even some funnel clouds at a high of 17. For tonight, it's going to be cloudy again with a chance of some rain, maybe thunder, and a low of 9 degrees. Tomorrow, mostly cloudy skies here with a chance for thunder here, although it looks a little bit smaller, and a high at 19. Wednesday, it's going to be sun and cloud and a high of 23. Thursday, it's going to be sunshine and a high of 28. Friday, 26 with a mix of sun and cloud. 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
12: But let's say that you forget your anniversary. No card, no flowers, no dinner, no nothing. And so you're sitting there at night and you look up and she's crying. And you say, honey, what's wrong? And she said, I can't believe you don't know what's wrong. And then it dawns on you. I doubt that I'm sorry is going to hack it. But chances are, if you say to her, honey, what could I do to make this up to you? I know we can't do anything today, it's gone. But what can I do to make this up to you? Chances are she'll have an idea.
13: Hear more from Dr. Chapman about apologizing well at familyminute.org.

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2: Good afternoon, I'm Hayden Michaels. Swift Current is under a weather advisory for the afternoon as conditions are favorable for thunderstorms and funnel cloud formations. Terry Lang, meteorologist with Environment Canada, says that this system is the same one that hit Edmonton.
3: And this is the same one that dumped all the rain. In Edmonton, it's continuing to spin its way through. It's just making its way probably north of you folks, so everyone's headaches will probably kick in.
2: Folks are being advised to check for further alerts warning of severe weather. The Swift Current Legion Branch 56 has a new look upon its north wall. A mural depicting bombers, a naval vessel, an armored scout vehicle, and soldiers marching has been completed. The artist, Andrew Robertson, credits this as being his biggest ever piece.
4: Something like this, it definitely pushed my artistic practice. I grew a lot from doing this, and I'm just happy that it's going to be something that serves the community.
2: Robertson is currently working in Lacombe, Alberta, this week on yet another mural. People can check him out at Robertson Visual Arts on social media. Govan Motors in Swift Current recently celebrated 30 years in business, marking the occasion with a charity barbecue for Swift Current Ride for Dad. Vic Govan, owner and operator of the car dealership and automotive shop, reflected on being open for three decades.
5: It's an honor. It's humbling. It's to have been supported all of this time and to continue to be supported. And we were just thrilled to be putting this on and just to be a part of this community.
2: The barbecue raised a total of $1,100 for Swift Current Ride for Dad. And for the sixth year now, the Riverside Rednecks rumbled down from Pennant to Cabri for cruising the 32. After the cruise up the highway, the car show filled up Standard Street in Pennant with over 40 vehicles, with at least one coming from over 500 kilometers away. Jason Dowdswell, organizer for the event, had a blast with everyone who came.
6: Oh, it went really good this year. We had about 47 registered people with their vehicles. We had one tractor. Yeah, we ended up raising quite a bit of money for the Pennant Playground Project.
2: They raised $500 for the Playground Project.
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7: I'm Colin Powers with a look at sports. The Swift Current 57s have a chance to gain some ground in the WCBL standings tonight as they visit the Weyburn Beavers. The 57s won their last two in a row to improve to 5-11. They're a game and a half back of the Medicine Hat Mavericks and Regina Red Sox for the last playoff spot in the East Division and two games behind Weyburn for third. The 57s host the Energy City Cactus Rats tomorrow and Wednesday. Then they have a doubleheader with the Red Sox on Thursday. The Swift Current Rampage are celebrating a pair of South Sask Lacrosse League championships. The U13 team went 3-0 in the playoffs to claim gold, while the U15 squad rallied from a two-goal deficit to beat Weyburn 8-7 in their championship final. Meanwhile, the U17 Rampage earned a silver medal after advancing to the league championship game. Lucas Daw led the U15 offense with 14 playoff goals, while Lincoln Dyke and Jace Newman each scored six times for the U13 champs. The ACT Swift Stingrays collected several gold medal performances at the Rosetown Royal Swim Meet on Saturday. Talia Cuthbert led the way, winning all five of her events and capturing the 15-17 girls' high point title. Jet Schaefer earned bronze in the 11-12 boys' high point standings after winning the 200-meter freestyle and 100-meter backstroke. Other event winners included Bella Green in the 200 freestyle and 50 breaststroke, Savannah Moffitt in the 100 breaststroke, Violet Schaefer in the 100 freestyle, Maya St. Cyr in the 200 backstroke, and Maddox Green in the 100-meter freestyle. The Stingray sent 21 swimmers to the Rosetown competition. And the Toronto Blue Jays start a long homestand when they host the Houston Astros tonight. The Jays will play their next 10 games at Rogers Centre.

0: between now and Canada Day, with the Texas Rangers and New York Mets also visiting. Dylan Cease will start for the Jays tonight, and Shane Bieber is expected to return to the mound for tomorrow's game. From local news to local sports, we're here for your updates. 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
2: For today, a special weather statement is in effect for Swift Current as we're expecting a good thunderstorm this afternoon here, maybe even some funnel clouds at a high of 17. For tonight, it's going to be cloudy again with a chance of some rain, maybe thunder, and a low of 9 degrees. Tomorrow, mostly cloudy skies here with a chance for thunder here, although it looks a little bit smaller, and a high of 19. Wednesday, it's going to be sun and cloud and a high of 23. Thursday, it's going to be sunshine and a high of 28. Friday, 26 with a mix of sun and cloud. It's local news, it's local weather, and it's local sports. 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

0: recorded in 1980, but not released until 1986. And they must have wondered why they waited, because it went to number one and stayed there for a while for Boston. That's Amanda. Saskatchewan's best music on the Monday drive home. It's good to have you back. I'm Barry Weiss. Coming off kind of a wet Father's Day around Saskatchewan, the highest official total we have seen, 25 millimeters in Yellowgrass yesterday. It was not unusual at all to see 10 to 15 millimeters in rain gauges around the province, and it was certainly welcome moisture for many farmers. More of it falling today, too. We'll tell you what to expect in your area for the days ahead with your latest local forecast in a moment, and more great memories are coming up with a dance hit from Lips, Inc. in a few minutes. Valdi just around the corner, and Tears for Fears after these.
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17: For today, a special weather statement in effect as we are looking like a chance of a thunderstorm this afternoon, maybe some funnel cloud formations and a high of 17. For tonight, cloudy out there with a good chance of seeing some rain, maybe a risk of a thunderstorm here and a low of 9. Tomorrow, that chance for showers continues, although at a much lower chance with a high of 19 for the day. Wednesday, sun and cloud emerge here for a high of 23, with Thursday looking like sunshine at a high of 28. Friday, back to sun and cloud and a high of 26. Local news, local weather, local sports, anytime, anywhere. 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

0: Your music, your memories. That is Luba. I'm Barry Weiss. You know, for the kids, only a few days of school left. Most of the province will be seeing the last day of classes on Thursday. So it's an exciting time for the kids, especially the young ones. Watch for them in the school zones on the way home this afternoon as they splash through the puddles. Your latest local forecast coming up in a moment with probably a little more rain activity for a good part of Saskatchewan and more great memories just around the corner too. The Traveling Wilburys coming up and Harlequin next.
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15: For today, a special weather statement is in effect for Swift Current as we're expecting a good thunderstorm this afternoon here, maybe even some funnel clouds at a high of 17. For tonight, it's going to be cloudy again with a chance of some rain, maybe thunder, and a low of 9 degrees. Tomorrow, mostly cloudy skies here with a chance for thunder here, although it looks a little bit smaller, and a high of 19. Wednesday, it's going to be sun and cloud and a high of 23. Thursday, it's going to be sunshine and a high of 28. Friday, 26 with a mix of sun and cloud. It's local news, it's local weather, and it's local sports. 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
2: Good evening, I'm Hina Michaels. Police have shared details about an arrest this morning in downtown Swift Current. Around 11 a.m., Swift Current Municipal RCMP conducted a traffic stop on a white Chevrolet pickup truck with a heavily damaged windshield. Officers spotted several weapons and illegal tobacco inside the truck and arrested the male driver and female passenger. The driver was issued a ticket for excessive damage to windshield, while the investigation relating to the weapons and tobacco is ongoing. Nature Saskatchewan hosted its biannual meet over the weekend in Swift Current with presentations, pasture tours, and an AGM on Saturday evening at the Elmwood Golf Club. Peter Brown, Executive Director for Nature Saskatchewan, shares a bit about how the 2026 spring meet went.
3: We had a wonderful tour out south of Swift Current to see the grasslands area and community pastures in that area. And it's been great. A lot of good comments, a lot of connection with Native Prairie. And so everything is going really well.
2: The AGM highlighted the organization's finances, recent projects, and the 2025-26 annual report, along with the 2026-27 Board of Directors and a chance for members to ask questions. Long Day's Night brought out music festival fans and families for a wide variety of live music over the weekend. Mark Marzik, a singer and musician with Lemon Bucket Orchestra, says that the band is from Toronto and has traveled all across the world.
4: We do draw from traditional folk music from Ukraine, from Romania, as well as from, you know, South America and Asia, the places that we've been and traveled with the world, but the bulk of it draws from Eastern European traditions. They're what resonate with us the most and what sort of drive all our other explorations.
2: The three-day event featured a total of six bands.

0: That was a bit of what was heard on Friday from the Lemon Bucket Orchestra. The annual Leader Mud Bogs returned on Saturday, bringing plenty of mud, noise, and family fun to the community. About 25 trucks competed across multiple classes, while spectators enjoyed activities including bouncy castles, a sand pit, and a dash for cash for kids.
1: A lot of mud and a lot of noise. There's a food truck, there's bouncy castles for the kids, a sand pit. We get chips that you can turn in for candy bags.
0: Organizing committee member Trina Redman says that the event has become a popular summer tradition. Discover more about the story over on Swift Current Online. And the sounds of vintage farm equipment echoed through Simi on Saturday as the community hosted its first tractor pull in decades. Simi Recreation Board President Trampas LaSalle says that the interest in the tractor pulls has been growing across Saskatchewan, making it the perfect time to bring the event back to the community.
2: Just like to thank all the volunteers that have helped put this together, and we're looking forward to having a great day out here.
0: Organizers say that if the inaugural event is well received, it'll become an annual tradition in Simi. The Agricultural Producers Association of Saskatchewan is welcoming the federal government's newly announced National Food Security Strategy.

0: APAS President Bill Probilski says that the strategy includes several initiatives that could directly benefit producers, particularly when it comes to getting products to market and supporting long-term farm planning.
1: Everything from food processing that's going to help producers get their products to market, farm transition funding, all sorts of things that we look forward to being available for producers to access that will help them in their daily farming operations and in their future plans for their farms.
0: Probilski says that APAS is encouraged by the direction of the strategy, but will be watching closely to see how quickly it's implemented.
2: Swift Current Online Sports with Hello Goodbye. 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
3: I'm Colin Powers with a look at sports. The Swift Current 57s will look to build on a two-game winning streak when they travel to Weyburn to take on the Beavers tonight. The 57s beat Moose Jaw and Medicine Hat at Mitchell Field on the weekend, outscoring their opponents 22-3 over the two games. Swift Current is now 5-11, and they're two games back of the third-place Beavers in the WCBL standings. The 57s host the Energy City Cactus Rats tomorrow and Wednesday, then have a doubleheader with the Regina Red Sox on Thursday. It was a championship weekend for the Swift Current Rampage. The U15 team captured the South Sask Lacrosse League title, defeating the Weyburn Young Fellows Thrashers 8-7 in the championship game. Liam Penner completed the hat trick with the game-winning goal late in the third period. The U13 Rampage also brought home a league banner, going unbeaten through the playoffs and beating Moose Jaw 5-2 in the gold medal game. Several Rampage teams are now preparing for provincials in Estevan this weekend. The ACT Swift Stingray Swim Club turned in another strong performance at the Rosedown Royal Swim Meet on Saturday. Leading the way was Talia Cuthbert, who captured the 15-17 Girls High Point Championship after winning all five of her events, including the 200 freestyle, the 100 freestyle, 50-meter backstroke, 100-meter backstroke, and 50-meter freestyle. Jet Schaefer also had a big day in the pool, earning bronze in the 11 and 12 boys high point standings, with victories in the 200 freestyle and 100 backstroke, along with three runner-up finishes. The Stingray sent 21 swimmers to Rosedown and came home with numerous podium finishes across multiple age divisions. The Toronto Blue Jays start a long homestand when they host the Houston Astros tonight. The Jays will play their next 10 games at Rogers Center between now and Canada Day, with the Texas Rangers and New York Mets also visiting. Dylan Cease will start for the Jays tonight, and Shane Bieber is expected to return to the mound for tomorrow afternoon's game. Have a story tip or score to share? 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
4: Good evening. This is Kirsty Hansen back with the 5-day forecast. Tonight we'll see clouds at the low of 9. From tomorrow until Friday, we can expect a mix of sun and clouds with highs from 20 to 24. 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

0: The title song from one of the biggest albums of his career, and he gave us a lot of big albums in his career. That is Bruce Springsteen and Born in the USA, Saskatchewan's best music, the greatest hits of all time. I'm Barry Weiss. I think if there were any Father's Day barbecues happening yesterday, they must have been going on between the raindrops, because it was pretty wet around Saskatchewan yesterday. Officially, the highest total we have seen, yellowgrass, 25 millimeters, but it was not uncommon to see 10 to 15 millimeters in rain gauges all around the province. Some areas had a lot more, and I know the farmers, for the most part, pretty darn thankful to get that moisture. We're into the first few days of summer. We'll tell you what the days ahead will bring in the weather with your latest local forecast. That is coming up in a moment. And the memories continue with the Little River Band, April Wine, the Go-Go's, and more inside the next 15 minutes. Stay close.
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10: Good evening. This is Kirsty Hansen back with the 5-day forecast. Tonight we'll see clouds at a low of 9. From tomorrow until Friday, we can expect a mix of sun and clouds with highs from 20 to 24. 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

0: Saskatchewan's best music, Sarah McLachlan. I'm Barry Weiss. Coming off a wild CFL weekend that gave us a couple of overtime games, including a dandy between our Saskatchewan Roughriders and the Calgary Stampeders. That one was hard on the heart, wasn't it? The good news is we won 40-37, the final in overtime. So the Riders now 2-0, off to a very, very nice start in the 2026 CFL season. Next up, a home game against the Toronto Argonauts, Friday night, 7 o'clock at Mosaic in Regina.
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18: Good evening. This is Kirsty Hansen back with the 5-day forecast. Tonight we'll see clouds with a low of 9. From tomorrow until Friday, we can expect a mix of sun and clouds with highs from 20 to 24. 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

good times and the greatest hits of all time. I'm Barry Weiss. You know, today was National Take Your Cat to Work Day. I have never been so glad to have a home studio and work out of the house. Sorry, cat lovers. That's just who I am. But you do you. Here are the Cars and Drive, one of the greatest hits of all time.

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1: Swift Current is under a weather advisory for the afternoon as conditions are favorable for thunderstorms and funnel cloud formations. And the Swift Current Legion Branch 56 has a new look up on its north wall. 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
2: Good evening, I'm Hayden Michaels. Motorists in Swift Current should prepare for a road closure beginning Tuesday morning. The city of Swift Current says the 400 block of 3rd Avenue Southeast will be closed at 8 a.m. for sanitary service repairs. A detour will be in place while crews complete the work. The city has not announced a completion date and is encouraging drivers to follow posted signage and to plan alternate routes. Swift Current is under a weather advisory for the afternoon as conditions are favorable for thunderstorms and funnel cloud formations. Terry Lang, meteorologist with Environment Canada, says that this system is the same one that hit Edmonton.
3: And this is the same one that dumped all the rain in Edmonton. It's continuing to spin its way through. It's just making its way probably north of you folks, so everyone's headaches will probably kick in.
2: Folks are being advised to check for further alerts warning of severe weather. The Swift Current Legion Branch 56 has a new look upon its north wall. A mural depicting bombers, a naval vessel, an armored scout vehicle, and soldiers marching has been completed. The artist, Andrew Robertson, credits this as being his biggest ever piece.
4: Something like this, it definitely pushed my artistic practice. I grew a lot from doing this, and I'm just happy that it's going to be something that serves the community.
2: Robertson is currently working in Lacombe, Alberta, this week on yet another mural. People can check him out at Robertson Visual Arts on social media. Govan Motors in Swift Current recently celebrated 30 years in business, marking the occasion with a charity barbecue for Swift Current Ride for Dad. Vic Govan, owner and operator of the car dealership and automotive shop, reflected on being open for three decades.
5: It's an honor. It's humbling. It's to have been supported all of this time and to continue to be supported. And

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1: I'm Colin Powers with a look at sports. The Swift Current 57s have a chance to gain some ground in the WCBL standings tonight as they visit the Weyburn Beavers. The 57s won their last two in a row to improve to 5-11. They're a game and a half back of the Medicine Hat Mavericks and Regina Red Sox for the last playoff spot in the East Division and two games behind Weyburn for third. The 57s host the Energy City Cactus Rats tomorrow and Wednesday. Then they have a doubleheader with the Red Sox on Thursday. The Swift Current Rampage are celebrating a pair of South Sask Lacrosse League championships. The U13 team went 3-0 in the playoffs to claim gold, while the U15 squad rallied from a two-goal deficit to beat Weyburn 8-7 in their championship final. Meanwhile, the U17 Rampage earned a silver medal after advancing to the league championship game. Lucas Daw led the U15 offense with 14 playoff goals, while Lincoln Dyke and Jace Newman each scored 6 times for the U13 champs. The ACT Swift Stingrays collected several gold medal performances at the Rosetown Royal Swim Meet on Saturday. Talia Cuthbert led the way, winning all 5 of her events and capturing the 15-17 girls' high point title. Jet Schaefer earned bronze in the 11-12 boys' high point standings after winning the 200-meter freestyle and 100-meter backstroke. Other event winners included Bella Green in the 200 freestyle and 50 breaststroke, Savannah Moffitt in the 100 breaststroke, Violet Schaefer in the 100 freestyle, Maya St. Cyr in the 200 backstroke, and Maddox Green in the 100-meter freestyle. The Stingray sent 21 swimmers to the Rosetown competition. And the Toronto Blue Jays start a long homestand when they host the Houston Astros tonight. The Jays will play their next 10 games at Rogers Centre between now and Canada Day, with the Texas Rangers and New York Mets also visiting. Dylan Cease will start for the Jays tonight, and Shane Bieber is expected to return to the mound for tomorrow's game. From local news to local sports, we're here for your updates. 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
2: Good evening. This is Kirsty Hansen back with the 5-day forecast. Tonight we'll see clouds at the low of 9. From tomorrow until Friday, we can expect a mix of sun and clouds with highs from 20 to 24. 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
3: 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A new trend is emerging as people are keeping their cars longer than ever, and that is changing the automotive industry. It's the new normal. Driving a 13-year-old car, that's the average. 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The best cars do not last forever. 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I'm David Wolin at haventoday.org.
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6: On the Prairie Ag Wire, ranchers do more than raise cattle. They manage some of the most important ecosystems on the planet. Native grasslands are a key part of that ecosystem. Joining me on the program today to talk about this is Saskatchewan rancher Carla Hicks. Carla, to begin with, tell us a little bit about your operation.
7: Jason and I ranch in the Missouri Coteau on the eastern side of the Palliser Triangle. When it's normal conditions and raining, we're about 800 mother

0: cows with a mix of Charolais and Angus bulls that we run on them. We're in rolling hills, beautiful land, perfect for running cows. And our better land we use for some cash crops and green feed and silage production.
1: The Bluestone Stock Farm at Mortlach received Saskatchewan's Environmental Stewardship Award in 2015. 2026 is recognized as the International Year of Rangelands and Pastoralists. And Carla, on that note, you took part in a very important gathering this year.
0: I was one of two Canadians selected to go to Kathmandu, Nepal, to the Global Gathering of Pastoralist Women. The purpose of that gathering was to bring together women from pastoralist and ranching communities all around the world, listening to their innovations, how they were handling some challenges that were exactly the same as our own challenges, and then just understanding their lived experiences. We redid the Mira Declaration that was done in 2010, and that work is not done. And we're working on building a permanent global network of pastoralist women, which the North American network is just in the beginning stages of being developed right now. And then we developed a common set of priorities to present at major international forums, including the UN Convention to Combat Desertification, the UN Framework Convention on Climate Change, and Convention on Biological Diversity. So for me, to be able to be there and be a part of the conversation and help shape the message that's going out into the world and to represent and defend Canadian or North American ranching interests was such a cool honor and an experience that I will never, ever forget. Land that cattle or any kind of grazing animal runs on isn't suitable for cropland, and over 53% of the world's land mass is actually land for livestock grazing. So the entire purpose of the event is to shine a lens on what we're doing, shine a lens on the importance of rangelands. Our rangelands provide wildlife habitats, store carbon, protect water and soil, and produce food. And more than ever right now, we realize food security is a top issue for every country, every continent around the world.
1: A lot of times when we talk about the ranching industry, we think a lot, especially in this area, about the importance of native grasslands. Now, is that something that you find in your own operation, and how do you manage that?
0: So our operation consists of a large chunk of native grass that's really important to our footprint here on our ranch. We use tame grasses through the spring, and then we always rotate into our native grasses into the late fall and then stockpile grass for winter grazing as well, as long as the winter allows for it. Saving our native grasslands really is an important part of the world and world food security, and IYRP for sure will be able to shine a lens on that.
1: What do you think is the biggest misconception that people have?
0: People have this really romantic idea that ranching is all about somebody on a horse and they get to go out and they get to move some cows to some belly-high grass and they get to drop the horse into the stream to have a drink and all the cows are happy and healthy and everything is fine. When, to be completely honest, ranching is big business. Ranching is all about being in charge of the health of your livestock and all of the wildlife by managing the land. We are agronomists and veterinarians and accountants and CFOs and CEOs, and we're faced with big business decisions every single day. We're constantly in battle with other industries for equipment and just maybe even recognition that what we do is equal to the grain industry. We contribute as much to our Canadian GDP as the grain industry does. Every day we are making big decisions that generations behind us and generations ahead of us will depend on.
1: 2026 is also the International Year of the Woman Farmer. For the month of June, Canada Beef is recognizing Saskatchewan rancher Carla Hicks. For Golden West, I'm Glendalee Allen Vossler.
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7: Good evening. This is Kirsty Hansen back with the 5-day forecast. Tonight we'll see clouds at the low of 9. From tomorrow until Friday, we can expect a mix of sun and clouds with highs from 20 to 24. 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
1: The Bible clearly states that every believer has been given one or more spiritual gifts to be used in ministry. 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
2: And thank you for joining us today for this edition of Turning Point. We continue our discussion that we began on Friday on the gifts of the Spirit. Did you know the Bible says that there are approximately 19 different gifts that have been given to the members of the body of Christ, and every member of the body has a gift. No one is without a gift. I don't care who you are. You may think you're the most ungifted person in the world, but the Bible says when you became a Christian, you received a gift from the Spirit, and that gift is a gift for serving God. And we've been talking about them, and we'll get started on that again in just a moment. But first, let me remind you that the resource for the month of June is the book, The Holy Spirit You May Not Know. I'm so excited about this book because of the three persons of the Trinity, the most unknown of the three is the Holy Spirit. We know about God, we know about Jesus, but the Holy Spirit is a mystery to many people. And the Bible is filled with information about it, and we've pulled it all together in this book. It's 250 pages, it's a hardback, and it's yours for a gift of any size during the month of June. Could I encourage you by telling you that this is one of the most important giving months in the year for us? It's the end of our fiscal year, and we really want to encourage those of you who listen to us every day and are a part of what we do to reflect that in a gift that you would make during this month. And be sure to ask for your copy of The Holy Spirit You May Not Know. Here's a part of that truth that has to do with the gifts of the Spirit. This is part two. We encourage one another. We strengthen one another. We go through difficult times with one another. And we together help one another in their faith. Paul wrote in Romans, I long to see you that I may impart to you some spiritual gift that you may be established. You might ask, how do I get established? Well, when people use their spiritual gifts within the church, they bless us with those gifts. They help you and me become more established in what we believe. And when I use the gift that God has given to me, my great honor and purpose is to build you up and to establish you in the faith. Even as today, what I want you to know is what the Bible says about spiritual gifts, so that when someone comes and tells you something that's not true, you know where to find the truth. What am I doing? I'm using the gift that God has given me to instruct and encourage and to build up and to establish. And here's the last thing that spiritual gifts do, and this is really neat and pretty special. The Bible says that when you and I use our spiritual gifts, we bring honor and glory to Jesus Christ. We exalt Him. Listen to 1 Peter 4:11. If anyone speaks, let him speak as the oracles of God. If anyone ministers, let him do it with the ability which God supplies, that in all things God may be glorified through Jesus Christ, to whom belong the glory and the dominion forever and ever. Amen. What is Scripture saying? It is saying, if you have a gift of speaking, speak for the glory of God, and God will be glorified. If you have the gift of serving, serve God with all your heart, and God will be glorified. The Bible says, let men see your good works, that they may glorify your Father who is in heaven. If you have the gift of teaching, study diligently, teach creatively, do it with the strength and skill within you, and the God of glory will gain even more glory because of what you're doing. bringing glory to God's one of our chief purposes as Christians, and we might as well roll up our sleeves and in the power of the Spirit get after it. Use your gift, and when you do, you bring honor and glory to the Lord Jesus Christ. And that's not just for people like me, that's for all of us, because as we've learned so far in this little tutorial, we all have a spiritual gift from God. Now, in the whole doctrine of spiritual gifts, there are some issues that come up. Let me just deal with three of them before we bring the conclusion to this message. I don't know that there's anything that has been more controversial among Christians than this. And sometimes it's just that we don't know. First of all, I'd like to call out the spirituality problem. Have you ever encountered somebody who's got a spiritual gift, and it may be obvious to you that they do, and because of that, they flaunt this gift and they make you know that they're spiritual people? Well, I'm here to tell you something that'll surprise you. You can have a spiritual gift and be a carnal Christian. The Bible says about the Corinthians, they fell behind in no spiritual gift. In other words, they had all the gifts. And yet the church in Corinth was the most carnal church in the New Testament history book. When I was a pastor in Fort Wayne, Indiana, there was another church there that was quite large, and they decided to open a bookstore. And lo and behold, they opened the bookstore, and they called it the Corinthian Bookstore. I called the pastor one day. I said, "Have you ever read Corinthians?" And he said, "What do you mean?" I said, "Why in the world would you call your bookstore the Corinthian Bookstore? It's the most carnal church. I wouldn't want to be Corinthian anything." About 2 months later, he changed it and got it right. But Corinthians were not good people. They were carnal people. All of this information that you read, go home and read it today. You'll see what I'm talking about. But that church, we are told, was number one in spiritual gifts. They all had spiritual gifts. But because they had spiritual gifts, they weren't spiritual. They held those gifts because they were from God, and they used them in many cases for their own purposes, and they got into a lot of trouble. And Paul scathed them. In 1 Corinthians, he lets them have it, and he should have because of what they were doing. The ironic fact is you can be greatly gifted and still not be walking with the Lord. So don't let spiritual gifts be the standard of your Christianity. The second problem is what I call the specialist problem. This is really common, believe it or not. Sometimes someone will say to me, "Pastor, you've been encouraging us to share our faith, but I don't do that because I don't have the gift of evangelism." Well, that doesn't get you off the hook, not even close. Because while there are people who have the gift of evangelism, all of us are called to go into the world and share our faith. Somebody says, "I don't give because I don't have the gift of giving." Come on now. You know, there are people, according to the Bible, who have the gift of giving. And it says, if you have that gift, you should use it liberally. Did you see that? But the Bible also knows that we might not have that gift, but we still have the responsibility. All of the gifts have both a special and a general application. Generally speaking, we all should be evangelists. We should all be serving. We should all be speaking the truth. But sometimes the Lord comes along and he puts his hand on someone and gives them a special ability in one of these things. And that is a spiritual gift. But it doesn't take you away from your responsibility to do the things that the Bible tells you to do. Just because you don't have the gift of evangelism doesn't mean you can't share the gospel with somebody you love. You may feel like you don't do it well, but do it. Because that's what God has called us to do. God calls every one of us to teach, to encourage, to serve. And these are not just gifts for a few. They're a part of what it means to be a follower of Jesus Christ. Thirdly, there's the self-centered problem. There are other people who fall into a self-centered problem. They start to think, "My spiritual gifts are for me." That's not true. God didn't give you a gift for yourself. That's not what God is up to. God gave you gifts to help others. Once again, Scripture says that these gifts are to profit all. There's an old adage that goes something like this: if God has given you a gift, use it, don't abuse it, or you will lose it. And that is a good admonition. You can let a gift atrophy. A gift that isn't used is ultimately lost in terms of its effectiveness for God. Once you figure out what God has gifted you to do, your goal should be to polish that gift. Sharpen that tool. Use it all that you can for the glory of God while there is still time. When I was a senior at Cedarville College as a student, God called me to preach. And he did so by taking me every week to a little church up near Columbus, Ohio, to the Fairfield Baptist Church in Thurston, where there were about 30 people, and I went up there to preach. And I was so shocked because when I got done preaching, people would come up and tell me they understood what I said. That was a major thing, knowing that people were listening. But when I knew that God had called me to preach, I didn't say, okay, that's it, God's called me to preach, go preach. No, I realized I wasn't prepared yet to preach. I needed to work hard to learn how to do that. So I went to seminary and polished my gift. And that's what all of us should do. If God calls you to do something and he gives you an ability, don't just sit on the ability and say, well, I guess I'm okay now, I got an ability. Take that ability and take it as far as you can and make it as strong as it can be and use it for the glory of God to affect as many people as you can for as long as you can. That's what the Bible teaches. Amen. So, some of you are going to say, Pastor Jeremiah, how do I know what my gift is? So here's the practical part. Five things. They're real quick and they're really important. Number one, investigation. 1 Corinthians 12, Romans 12, Ephesians 4. Go through there, write down all of the gifts. There's supposedly 19 of them. You'll see some of them listed in more than one passage. Get the gifts on a list. Now you know what the spiritual gifts are that the Bible tells us are available. Begin by finding out everything you can about them. Learn what they are, how they work, and whether or not you see them evident in your life. Number two, after investigation, I want to throw in this word, involvement. This is so important because you might say, Pastor, until I know what it is that God wants me to do, I'm just going to sit here and wait. Let me tell you something I've learned. You cannot steer a parked car. If you aren't moving, God's not going to tell you what to do. You cannot steer a car that is not moving, and once it's rolling, you can guide it in the right direction. And that's true in your spiritual life. When God sees you serving the best you know how from where you are right now, he can direct you and redirect you, but it is hard for you to receive God's steering and direction when you're standing still. Don't use your desire to know your spiritual gift as an excuse for not doing something until you find out what it is. You will delay the process by doing that. So get involved. Try different kinds of ministry. How else are you going to know what you're gifted to do if you never experience it? I keep a little saying in my office that goes like this. Lord, someday I hope to do something perfectly. In the meantime, help me to do something. Amen. You know, isn't that true? If you wait until you got it all figured out, you will never go anywhere. Start where you are, do what you can do, and watch how God leads you. There's a passage in the Old Testament where this little phrase is so paramount. It says, I, being in the way, the Lord led me. That's how you find out what God wants you to do. Be in the way. Do what God has called you to do now. Start today to follow his direction. And when you do that, God will take you to the next step. So investigation, find out what the gifts are. Involvement, get started doing what you know to do now. The third word is interest. Ask yourself, what do I really enjoy doing for the Lord? Usually what you enjoy is what you are capable of doing, and God often uses your interests to point you towards your gifts. When I was a student, as I've told you on occasion, one of the things that I loved to do more than any, I was a radio fanatic. Believe it or not, before I ever spoke on the radio, I was one of those kids who bought Allied radio kits. And the Heath kits, I got those. I got the magazine every week. I bought the kits. I built them. My little bedroom growing up in my parents' home was like an electronic nightmare. My mother said I was going to electrocute everybody before I was 20. But I didn't do that. I loved radio. I became a shortwave person. I loved listening to the shortwave. I would find missionary stations all over the world on shortwave. I loved it. When God called me to preach, one of the things I thought, well, I guess my radio career's over. You know what the Bible says? The Bible says, delight yourself in the Lord, and he will give you the desires of your heart. You do not need to be afraid of what God might ask you to do. He will give you both the desire and the joy to do what he equips you to do. Can you imagine God being anything other than that? Do you think he's sitting up in heaven, saying, I'm going to give them a gift and then I'm going to frustrate them to death until they give up? God doesn't do that. If God calls you, he's obligated to help you. If he equips you, he's using that in your life, not only for your own spiritual growth and enjoyment and joy, but to help other people. So don't get caught up and find out what God wants you to do. And usually it goes along with some ability you've noticed in your life, something that you love to do, something that you're good at. I know some gifts I don't have, and I wouldn't have to ask too many people if I have those gifts or not. They would say, absolutely not, Pastor. You do not have that gift. And that's probably true of you. One of the great things about discovering your spiritual gift is discovering what it is not. You can get off that track when you know what God has called you to do. So investigation, involvement, interest. Here's introspection is the fourth thing. Ask yourself, where do I seem to be most effective? The Holy Spirit gives abilities for certain kinds of ministry, and the effectiveness is often a good indicator of where you are gifted. Let me tell you something. If you think you have the gift of leading and you look around and nobody's following, you do not have the gift of leading. We said this about music. We've said it about others. When you determine what God wants you to do, there will be evidence in your life and affirmation in your life. Yes, this is the direction I want you to go. Dr. H.A. Ironside once said that he often thought of the sad situation of those who believe they have the gift of preaching, but complain that no one has the gift of listening. Isn't that true? If you have the gift of preaching and you notice nobody's got the gift of listening, you probably don't have the gift of preaching. If you have the gift of preaching or communicating, it will resonate with people. They will understand. You may not be the greatest, but there will be evidence that you have that gift. Over 100 years ago, the Holy Spirit gifted an Irish farmer named Jeremiah Manili with the gift of evangelism. That great awakening in Northern Ireland began when Jeremiah and three young men met nightly in an old schoolhouse to pray for revival. For 3 months, nothing happened until New Year's Day when one person came to Christ. Soon, conversions were happening nightly and 50 men joined the prayer meetings. When crowds of unbelievers began showing up, they urged Jeremiah to preach, which he had never done before, but he agreed and many were saved. Later, Jeremiah was invited to preach in a nearby town. The building overflowed. He preached once and dismissed the crowd, but no one left. So he preached again and then again, and after the fourth sermon, he went outside and wrung the sweat from his shirt, put it back on, and preached one more time before going home at night. Moments later, he was at home, and a man stood there asking how to be saved. It was after dark. It was late. Jeremiah cried out to his neighbors, "What in the world? I'm lying in bed and souls are seeking Christ." What happens when you start to use your gift? The Holy Spirit comes alongside and helps you to understand, God is using me in this. He's helping me to be effective in this. Effectiveness matters. Look at where God seems to be blessing your efforts, and that's often where you will find your spiritual gift. Finally, one more thing. Interaction. Another helpful key is interaction. Talk to others about what they see in you. Ask trusted friends or leaders where they have noticed God using your life. I've been doing that a little bit this week from some staff members and telling them what I view and see in their life. There's so much joy in that, because sometimes you can just see what their gift is. If you're around them very long, they got this gift and you notice it. When you tell them they have that gift, you can see the smile on their face because they know it themselves. And when you ask people about yourself, they will give you honest feedback if you give them the opportunity. I mean, if you say, do you think I have the gift of preaching? And nobody says anything, they just look at you. What's the second thought you have about what your gift is? Investigation, involvement, interest, introspection, and interaction. These steps will help you understand how God has gifted you. And one of the best parts of discovering your gift is, I said before, finding out what it is not. And that can lift a heavy burden from your shoulders when you know what God wants you to do and you realize he doesn't want you to do something else. I believe it is absolutely impossible, listen to me carefully, absolutely impossible for a believer who sincerely wants to know how God can use them, not to find out. God delights in showing His will to hearts that are humble and open before Him. Come with a spirit that says, Lord, show me what you want me to do and I will do it. And that kind of heart is the heart that God always guides. My father was a Baptist preacher. And some of you are old enough to remember about 40 years ago, there was an absolute craze about spiritual gifts in the church. They were doing seminars everywhere. You could go to conferences. And my dad was a little bit reluctant. He wasn't sure about that. One day he said something to me that was among the many things he told me when I was growing up that I've never forgotten. He said, David, I don't know about all the spiritual gift stuff. What I do know is this. The greatest spiritual gift you will ever get is the gift of availability. And was he ever right about that? If I could say one thing to you after all of this talk today about spiritual gifts, it would be this. You can find out what your spiritual gift is if you are absolutely determined to do it. If you say, Lord God, I don't know what it is you've caused me to do, what you've created me to do, but I want you to know I am available. Here am I, Lord, send me. I will do what you call me to do. If you do that, you will know what your gift is before next week is here, because that's how God works. Leo Buscaglia, affectionately known as Dr. Love, was a professor at the University of Southern California, one of the most engaging speakers of his time. He taught a class called Love, and it became so popular that students filled every seat. They sat on the floor and they lined the hallway into his classroom so they could hear what he said. After losing one of his students to suicide, Leo realized how many people go through life never knowing that they are loved or gifted by God. From then on, he made it his mission to help people see their worth. He was known for striking up conversations with strangers in the elevator and for saying, we need 5 hugs a day to survive, 8 hugs to maintain, and 12 hugs to thrive. But his most memorable words were these, your talent is God's gift to you. What you do with it is your gift back to God. And that is true for the gifts of the Spirit. Your gift is God's gift to you. But what you do with it is your gift back to God. He was talking about talents, but the same is true of spiritual gifts. God has placed something unique inside of you, something that's not inside of anyone else, and someone else's blessing will depend on whether or not you use that gift. If you'll just use it, you might be amazed at what God will do through you. So spiritual gifts are for all of us. I've given you the path that I understand from the scripture. Here's what you do. Take those steps, follow those things, and all of a sudden you'll be coming to someone saying, I think God has gifted me to do this. And then you'll begin to do it and you'll find joy in your life. And that's how the body works. And that's why I'm so excited to share this truth with you. Before we say our final concluding statement, let me remind you that the gifts of the Spirit are important, but they're not as important as the gift of eternal life. And you know, if you haven't received that gift, you won't get any of the other gifts. They're subsequent to receiving the gift of eternal life. In other words, if you're not a Christian, you won't get spiritual gifts. But you can become a Christian by accepting the gift of God, which He has provided for you through the death, burial, and resurrection of Jesus Christ. He wants you to have forgiveness of your sin. And if you will receive that, the Bible says you will get the gift of eternal life through Jesus Christ our Lord. When you become a Christian, you are gifted with eternal life. And when you get the gift of eternal life, then you proceed to understand the gifts of the Spirit. But my main concern for you today is this. The gifts of the Spirit are important, but the gift of God, which is eternal life, is way more important than that. Because if you don't have the gift of eternal life, the gifts of the Spirit are meaningless discussion. You'd only get the gifts of the Spirit when you accept Jesus Christ. And if you've never done that, you have to accept the main gift before the gifts of the Spirit are bestowed. Let me ask you to do that. If you've never done that, would you accept Jesus Christ as your Savior? He will change your life. You will look back on the moment you do that as the changing moment in all of the history of who you are. But you have to make the decision. You have to say, Lord, I turn away from my own thoughts and I turn to you. I turn to you to be my Lord and Savior and ask you to come into my heart and forgive me of my sin and give me the gift of eternal life, the original gift, the most important gift. And he will do that. He promises to do that. Hey, tomorrow we're going to talk about the strength of the Holy Spirit. If you're feeling a little weak, don't worry. We got some news for you that will really encourage you tomorrow, right here on this good station.
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3: But if you don't speak the primary language, chances are, in my heart, I'm asking, are you really sincere? 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
4: Today on Focus on the Family with Jim Daly, Dr. Gary Chapman explains the importance of knowing the different apology languages. Thanks for joining us today. I'm John Fuller.
5: Dr. Gary Chapman is well known for his best-selling books based on the five love languages. Now, in his research for this newer book on the five apology languages, Dr. Chapman and his co-author, Dr. Jennifer Thomas, did a 2-year study asking thousands of people two questions. When you apologize to someone, what do you typically say? And number two, when someone apologizes to you, what would you want them to say? The answers fell into five categories, which became the five apology languages.
4: Yeah, it's really great stuff, and most of us tend to apologize the way our parents taught us to, as we were fighting with siblings probably, but I certainly know that from experience.
5: It sounds like your experience.
4: But this is a much more comprehensive approach that can make a difference in all of your relationships. And here now, Dr. Gary Chapman speaking at a Focus on the Family Marriage Conference just a few years ago.
3: So the question is, what does a sincere apology look like? Let me share with you the five languages of apology. I want to suggest you jot these down because chances are you and your spouse have a different apology language, and I'd like to help you make this whole process of apologizing and forgiving easier for both of you. The first apology language is expressing regret, typically expressed in the words,